Hey guys, hope you're well. Welcome to another episode of Purified Radio with me, Nora Impure. Coming up in this week's show, I'll be featuring new music from artists like Elke Klein, Paradox, Daniel Portman, Estiva, Falberg, and many more. So I'm back in Europe after quite a crazy run across America and Australia, New Zealand. Yeah, my highlights were the Purified Seattle show. Really surprised me so much. The setting was stunning. The crowd was awesome. The soundscape of all artists playing was fantastic. I had a really great time. Obviously, Burning Man was once again such an experience. Then skiing in New Zealand was awesome and so unexpected. The coastal views in Byron Bay really mesmerized me. And of course, the diving at the Great Barrier Reef was the cherry on top. I tried to keep everyone posted on the socials, so if you want to have a look at how all of that went, head over to my Insta at NoraImpure. Returning home was also really special after such a long time on the road and so far away, crossing all the time zones. You can imagine my body clock was next level confused, and it took me a couple of sleepless nights to get settled in again. Then yesterday I was back on the road for something more close by. I was finally back in Slovakia and played at the iconic Bratislava Castle. It was such a beautiful setting. But now let's get things started with an amazing premiere coming from none other than Corin Cavini and Down Under, dropping the 2nd of October on the label.

0: with Matt Legere on a stunning record called When the Storm, coming soon on our next Fragments compilation. Right then, this coming weekend I'm off. There were initially some shows planned, I think in Spain and UK earlier on, but due to a very full schedule, they were then at some point cancelled from our end. I apologize if anyone was already looking forward to those. And now the following weekend I'll be back in Canada for two shows, first in London on the 9th, and then I return to Off Picnic in Montreal on the 10th for a three-hour set. Full details for these, as usual, can be found at noraandpure.com or my Bands in Town page as well. Now we continue with a very cool remix from Gone to Tacoma from Brooklyn-based duo Bottler.
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0: Argentinian duo Brigada Crew nailed it with this one, back on the label with From Within, an amazing production alongside fellow Argentinian Claire Latif. Thanks for tuning into this week's Purified Radio. I hope you've enjoyed the musical journey. And I'm gonna close with this beautiful Mes Salome remix of Remember from Paradox, which has just landed on Purified Records. Enjoy, and I'll catch you at the same time next week.
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Yes, this is Dave Baker with another 60-minute slice of Heavenly House music here on Hot House Hours Radio. As always, I'm breaking more rules than Manchester City by not sticking to a particular subgenre, but hopefully that's why you enjoy the show. Coming up on episode 337, we have tunes that hit harder than Lizzie Borden. Yes, I've been watching Netflix, including a monster track from Kreider. DOD and Armin van Helden show it's twice as nice when they team up. We also have Salado, Mark Knight and more in a show packed with pure club energy. We kick off with this superb tune from the UK. This is Raffi with one of the tracks from her new EP. This is called Keep It Moving.

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Serving up the entree this week was Loop De Loop and Gemma Bolt with Love Drug out on David Penn's Urbana Recordings, and flowing nicely from that is Sergeant Slick getting our attention with this remix of Soul Central's Strings of Life.

This is Hot House Hours, the show for lovers of all house music. And I must say, as much as I love my tech and melodic house, you can't beat good quality soulful and uplifting tunes. I wish there was more of this stuff getting released. In the mix, we heard It's Coming with Ultra Nate teaming up with Crush Club. We then heard from Gavin Turek and Honey Love with Good Measure, and I like it. Keeping the soulful grooves going, we head now to Rush Avenue. Isn't that close to annoyingly slow Walker Street? And this is Super

One of the things I love about this show is how it weaves in and out of subgenres, and if I couldn't do that, it would be hard to bring you a lot of the music I feature, such as the last two tracks on The Deeper Side of House. We just heard Deep Dish with Physical, and it's great to hear an original tune from those guys. And before that was a lovely soulful sound from Francesco Capodaglio with Just One More Moment, coming out on October 16, which is one of those tracks I didn't think I could fit into the mix, but swapped a lot of things around to accommodate it. It's funny how a show can completely change with one track, but this next one was also a late arrival that made me reorganize the set list. Let's enjoy some retro sounds, starting with Kreider and Set Me Free.

Increasing the heat here on Hot House Hours, we heard Manchester duo Salado, Fully Charged, with their latest collab Free, and that was followed by that twice as nice DOD and Armin van Helden collab. Now I have a very neglected second podcast called In Transition, which is where I post various random mixes. At some point in the future, I hope to showcase other DJs playing anything from amateur piano to drum and bass. I've just uploaded a down tempo mix, which at the time of recording has a massive 56 plays. That shows you how neglected that show is. If you like more chilled beats, look up the In Transition podcast and give it a little more support. Up next is a track that reminds me so much of a tune called Soul Grabber, which none of you have probably heard of. This is Who with Burning Deep.

Taking us up to the end of the show and getting a little freaky was Lefty and SNRS, which I believe is a devalment of Sunrise, but you guys probably know more than me. We then heard from frequent collaborators Mark Knight and James Herr, with DJ PP joining the Miami Vice party. I'll leave you with Kasim's latest called Your Lovin' and Your Body by Mirabelle and Talitha. Don't forget, this is just the first hour of a 2.5 hour uninterrupted mix, which you can find on the Hot House Hours podcast right now. It's free and on all platforms except Spotify. That's it from me. Hopefully you'll join me again next week for more smoking new releases and even hotter promos. See ya.

Hi, what's going on, guys? Welcome back to a brand new episode of Made to Move Radio. That's right, you guys already know you're rocking with Jacob Cologne. As always, this week,

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Nice groovy bass line on this one.

by Malka coming out of Delicious Rebels. And prior to this, we had Girl Problems out of Witty Tunes by Carlo Leo and Garabeta.

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And prior to this, we had Señora out of Six Sound Records with Rejacket and Casarena. And now we're moving into a track. This one's out of Cleox Records. No Way Back by DJ Lenuam. Yeah. Let's groove, made to move.

little EP they had. 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You guys know what it is. I see y'all next week. I'm out. 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

0: 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So you could fail a police drug test days later.
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2: 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National Highways.
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1: 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Think.
5: You're both on the same road. Same tarmac, same rules. 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Motorbikes aren't in your way. They're on their way, just like you. So use your mirrors. Check before you maneuver. And be aware of motorbikes. Because when we look out for each other, everyone gets where they're going safely. Motorbike safety. 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National Highways.
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3: 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Yeah.

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1: You're both on the same road. 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Motorbikes aren't in your way. They're on their way, just like you. 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

There you go, Take That and Never Forget, playing here on Switch Radio, 7 minutes past 12. Good afternoon, Birmingham. It is the big Saturday afternoon show. Hello and welcome to the madness, to the house of fun, to the shenanigans that we do every Saturday afternoon. The best day of the week by far, guys. I'm sure you'll agree. Loads of stuff coming up on the show. We're going to let you know what's going on around our great city today, around Birmingham and the surrounding areas. And we're going to have the latest travel news on the roads as well, let you know a bit of showbiz gossip, give you advice about what's to watch on television tonight. Loads of good stuff on TV, of course, because it's Saturday. And we've got the Midlands Music Guarantee at half past the hour as well. In addition to the Midlands Magazine, let you know what great things there are to do locally. Right then, let's get back to the hits. Let's get you dancing around your kitchens like no one's watching, because this is Pixie Lott, Dance Like No One's Watching.

Don't forget you can get in touch with Switch Radio here at the studio. Let us know what you're doing, what you're doing for your Saturday, and I will give you a shout out on the radio. Why not? Hello to Sarah, Jessica, Donna and Emma. They are at the Forum in Digbeth at the moment. They're just about to start their Bongos Bingo. Now, you know what? I've always wanted to go to a Bongos Bingo. They're just listening to us on the radio before the start of the game. So fantastic. They're all listening to us here at Switch Radio down at the Forum in Digbeth. Hello, guys, and best of luck if your balls drop today. You know, you're going to be in for some good prizes there. It's a high energy daytime escape, the signature mixer bingo, live music and dance offs. It sounds like an amazing time. I'm sure you're all going to have a fantastic time, and thank you for checking out Switch Radio until you start. It's all kicking off there in about 15 minutes, 12:30, down at the Forum in Digbeth for Bongos Bingo. Have a great one, guys. Thanks for getting involved. They want a bit of the 80s. They say, can you play anything from the 80s? So we're going to do this one from Obsession. This is Animation Switch Radio.

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There you go, 26 minutes past 12 on Switch Radio. That was Calvin Harris and the Rag and Bone Man. That was Giant, of course. What a hit. Still sounding great here on the radio right now. Okay, it's Saturday, of course. It's the big Saturday afternoon show with me, Craig. And we've got some great primetime entertainment and drama tonight. As you know, Saturday night is always great on the telly, isn't it? It's the 3rd of October already, by the way, guys. I've just realised. Goodness me. Where is this year going? It's soon going to be Halloween. And speaking of Halloween, in the next hour of the show, I'm going to be talking a bit about Halloween, what our Halloween plans are, and also something that I bought last week about Halloween, and just some recommendation for you, which I'll tell you a little bit about in a bit. But as you know, it is a Saturday. Great night on the box tonight. Of course, BBC One tonight. The first thing, 6:15, is Strictly Come Dancing on BBC One. And the competition heats up this week with Movie Week. So hosts Emma, Josh and Jojo welcome the 15 couples back to the ballroom for a cinematic night of glamorous performances. Now, Movie Night is one of my favourite nights in Strictly. It really is, where they do songs from the movies. So I am really looking forward to that tonight. So so you can crack open a bottle of red wine or whatever you drink tonight. And you can also watch Strictly Come Dancing, of course. On BBC One at 8:50, got Wisdom of the Crowd as well, a quirky new episode where crowd attempts to guess exactly how many times YMCA is sung in the Village People's iconic hit. Ah, that's a good quiz question, actually. How many times YMCA is sung in there? The Village People's iconic hit. You know what? I'm going to have to play YMCA now. I'm going to have a little look on our system and see if we can get it onto the radio a little bit later for you. But there, that's at 10 to 9 tonight. The Wisdom of the Crowd on BBC One. And then the Marble Hall Murders at 9:45, also on BBC One. A gripping drama series, Susan finds herself majorly sidetracked by Elliot's wild, implausible theory that his grandmother was murdered. Whoa. So it's a really good night on BBC One tonight. I think that's where I'm sticking this evening. And, of course, Switch Radio playing in the background because we've got some amazing stuff coming for you here on the radio. OK, right, here's a great hit now. Terry Kingsley, their new hit with The Room Still Sways. This is Switch Radio. What a tune. I heard this tune the other day, actually, on the radio, on Jack's show, and I thought, you know what, I've got to play it on Saturday. So here it is. This is Switch Radio. Enjoy.

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1: 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He's an English singer-songwriter originally from the Midlands region. He hails from around here, where he began his journey as a local independent acoustic and folk pop artist. He now performs an original mix of pop and folk music featuring storytelling lyrics and acoustic guitar. And this is his hit, Tuno, as part of the Midlands Music Guarantee here on Switch Radio.

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1: There you go. That was Ryan Sparrow, Tuno, playing here on the Midlands Music Guarantee. We'll have another Midlands Music Guarantee track in the next hour. 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

There you go, JT. Justin Timberlake playing here on Switch Radio. We can't stop the feeling. And before that, Ava Max, My Head and My Heart. I didn't like that tune when I first heard it, but it's kind of grown on me, a bit like acne the last few months. Love it. Actually, Ava Max, brilliant tune. And we got another great tune from Fifth Harmony coming up in a second, just before we cross live to the newsroom for the very latest international and national news headlines at 1 o'clock in a bit. But first of all, just going to let you know what's happening at the NEC today. Got a few big events going on at the NEC. The National Wedding Show is running all weekend in Hall 2, featuring wedding suppliers, catwalk shows and planning inspiration. It's open today and tomorrow, 10 until 5 in the NEC Hall 2 for the wedding show. Also, Grand Designs Live is there as well, the massive home exhibition inspired and hosted by the Channel 4 TV show. It's running all the way till tomorrow, offering advice on self-builds, renovations and interiors. And also, the National Franchise Expedition is also at the NEC as well, concluding its run this weekend, tomorrow. This event is ideal for anyone looking to invest in a franchise or start a business. So loads going on at the NEC today as well. Also, family and gaming events at the NEC. Peppa Pig Space Adventure, an immersive family attraction that's open throughout the weekend as part of a limited time run at the NEC campus. RuneFest is also at the NEC as well. It's an ultimate convention for fans of the game RuneScape. Never heard of it. Taking place across both Saturday and Sunday, today and tomorrow. And 3Generate, the Methodist Church's annual Children and Youth Assembly, has an ongoing gathering at the NEC campus this weekend as well. Don't forget, big problems around the NEC in terms of traffic. M42, M6, all gridlocked at the moment around the NEC. So if you are going to those events, do take extra time. And if you're going to Birmingham Airport, if you're off on a flight, leave a lot of extra time. It's going to take you a long time to get to the main airport terminals today because of the traffic going to the NEC. Right, that's the end of the first hour already, guys. Nearly 1 o'clock. I'm going to play you a tune, Fifth Harmony. And then after this, we're going to cross live to the Sky News Centre for the very latest news headlines. And I'll be back after the news at one with more shenanigans, more Saturday madness, your tunes, requests, mentions, shout outs, and all the other bits and bobs in between as well. But this is Fifth Harmony, Worthy.

6 minutes past one on the nose. Yes, on the nose. This is Switch Radio. That's Sigma and Nobody to Love playing here on Switch Radio, made for Birmingham. It's the big Saturday afternoon show with me, Craig. Hope you are okay, having a fabulous Saturday. You're all looking absolutely glamorous, I'm sure. Not too bad today. Bit of cloud, bit of sunshine, a little bit of a breeze, but still fairly mild as well today. Highs of around 17 degrees Celsius, so not too bad at all today. It was feeling quite warm outside, actually. I just popped out during the news, and it's very mild, actually. There's a bit of wind around, but it's a nice autumn day, and it's quite mild as well, which is very nice. Yes, this is, of course, Switch Radio, your Community Radio Awards nominated station of the year. Once again, as you know, we've won this award a few times, and we're nominated for Station of the Year again this year. For those of you that are not familiar with the Community Radio Awards, this is like the big radio awards. This is like the BAFTAs compared to TV, but for the Community Radio Awards, it's brilliant. And we're going to be going there later on in the month, and hopefully we're going to pick up Station of the Year. Well, that will be absolutely cracking, and thank you to each and every one of you for nominating us for that as well. Incredible honour to be here presenting to you guys every single week, and as part of this magnificent team here at Switch Radio, your Community Radio Station Awards and nominated Station of the Year.

Quarter past one, Switch Radio, Bruno Mars, Locked Out of Heaven at Switch Radio. Now, if you're planning a trip into the city centre tonight, you'll want to leave a little extra time. We've got a massive night of live boxing tonight over at the Utilita Arena as Birmingham's very own Ben Whittaker defends his WBC silver strap against Conor Wallace tonight. The arena will be packed out, and I mean packed out tonight for this, which also means that Broad Street, Paradise Circus and the A38 are going to be absolutely crawling from late afternoon today all the way through the evening, as well as the usual Saturday night crowds in Birmingham around Broad Street. Skip the traffic delays though, jump on the tram if you can, because the tram's got some great services that go straight to the Utilita Arena. And if you're heading to the fight today, good luck to Ben. Stay tuned, we got your latest travel information a little bit later here on Switch Radio as well. And this one, and more great music, which involves this one now. 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
1: 24 past one, that is Slide, Calvin Harris, Frank Ocean and Migos. I think that's how you say it. Right here on Switch Radio, made for Birmingham. And now I'm not very happy, I'm not happy at all. Because as you know, earlier on I said to you, we were going to play a little game to count how many times YMCA appears in Village People's Hit. Now I think Stephen Higgs or Dean, our producers here at Switch Radio, got a bit of heed that I was going to play YMCA, so they've I think they've taken it off the system, so I can't play it. So never mind. I'm going to have to play it home and count. Never mind. 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
2: Every hour here at Switch Radio, we champion local music legends and promote up-and-coming artists from around this area. And this hour's Midlands Music Guarantee track is by a lovely lady called Ellie Shant. And Ellie was, although born in London, she grew up in the West Midlands and remains here today, specifically operating out of Birmingham. She frequently identifies herself as a Brummie, come on, and maintains strong community ties to our local area. I'm going to play you the Commonwealth Games track that Ellie produced. It's called Dynasty in 2022 in partnership with the Birmingham Music Archive, a project directly celebrating local artistic independence and resilience in the region. This is her track, Dynasty, and it's part of the Midlands Music Guarantee.

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1: There you go. That was the Midlands Music Guarantee track for this hour by Ellie Shant Dynasty. 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Right then, everybody, come back in time with me. Craig's Wild Time Machine now, back to the 80s for a bit of Madonna and Holiday. I know we could all do with one. 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

Ace of Base, The Sign on Switch Radio. This next one goes out to Sarah, Jessica and the whole crew over at Birmingham Children's Hospital. They do an absolutely incredible job over there. Thank you very much for having Switch Radio on as well. Birmingham Children's Hospital, absolute legends, and they want to hear a bit of Michael Jackson, Black or White, because Sarah apparently put a load of dark washing in her washing machine last night and put some new white tops in there as well, and they went a shade of grey, so she wants a bit of Black and White by Michael Jackson down there. For everybody at Birmingham Children's Hospital, you are absolute legends. You work so hard every single day, so turn the radio up, take a breather and enjoy this classic. This is for you, Sarah, and the team at Birmingham Children's Hospital. It's Black or White, Michael Jackson, playing here on Switch Radio, made for Birmingham. What a track.

There you go, Michael Jackson, Black or White from the 90s, playing right here on Switch Radio, made for Birmingham. It's very much approaching 5 to 2 in the afternoon, which means it's nearly time for me to get out of here and be evicted for another week at Switch Radio headquarters, because coming up next here on Switch Radio, we have a brilliant, brilliant show from the fantastic Stephen Enharo. He is going to be on straight after the news at 2 o'clock, and then from 3 o'clock till 6 o'clock, you've got the biggest local sports coverage with the fantastic sports team here at Switch Radio for Switch Sports from 3 till 6 today. 6 till 7 tonight, you've got alternative 80s with Andrew Richards, loads of 80s tracks on his show. 7 till 9, you've got Urban Switch Up with Ray Ray. 9 till 11, Urban Flavour with Simeon Barrett. And 11 till 1, you've got Desi Beats with the lovely Priya from 11 o'clock tonight. So you've got a fantastic evening of entertainment live here on Switch Radio. Also, a big night on the television as well, especially with Strictly Come Dancing. I'm going to be watching all of that as well. Going to be really excited to see that tonight as well. And if you're going down to the Utilita Arena to watch Birmingham's very own Ben Whittaker defend his WBC silver title against Connor Wallace, then have a great day. Or maybe you're down at the NEC doing all the stuff down there as well. Loads going on around town. Absolute buzzing weekend. Great weather as well. Going to be nice today and tomorrow weather-wise. So get out there and enjoy it while you can. Going to be a great. Right, then we're going to finish off the show with CeeLo Green and a bit of Forget You. And then I will be back next week. So don't forget about me because I'll be back next Saturday with more shenanigans on the big Saturday show right here on Switch Radio from 12 o'clock next week. All right, so I'm going to leave you with a bit of CeeLo Green, Forget You. And then straight after this, we're heading live to the newsroom for the very latest news headlines, the national and international, news headlines. I think I'm talking too much. I better be quiet. From our newsroom. And then after that, Stephen Enharo. So have a great one, guys. I'm going to leave you a bit of this from CeeLo Green, Forget You. I'll see you next week. Have a great one. Stay safe. Enjoy your weekend, Birmingham.

Hello, hello, hello there. Thank you, Craig and Jay. I'll take it up from here. Good afternoon to everyone who is tuning to Switch Mix. How are you doing today, Saturday afternoon? I hope you are having a great time. I am, because I'm here to spend the part of this hour and part of your Saturday afternoon with you. Here at Switch Mix, we play you great music to make sure that you have a great weekend. And we have great lineup coming up your way, such as the Midland Music Guarantee and the Midland Magazine, packed with all the information you get to know around you. And do not forget, the question of the day will be coming up shortly, but we need to start with a song titled Visual Insanity by Jamiroquai. I'll be right back for more.

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1: You're both on the same road. Same tarmac, same rules. 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They're on their way, just like you. So use your mirrors. Check before you maneuver. And be aware of motorbikes. 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Motorbike safety. It's on all of us. National Highways.
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How are you doing? I hope you're having a great time here at Switch Radio. It is that time for the question of the day segment. And the question we have for you today is, what song get you dancing no matter where you are? 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I'll be expecting to read your comments. Coming up your way shortly is the Midland Music Guarantee. In the meantime, I'll be playing you Love Sensation by Madonna featuring Kylie Minogue. I'll be right back.

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1: 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The artist for this hour is Lily Bond, and the song title is Monogamy. Do listen and enjoy, and I will be right back.

0: 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Coming up your way shortly is the Midland Magazine. 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
1: That was Blank Space by Taylor Swift. This will be the convenience time for us to close today's show this afternoon, and I hope you had a great time. Coming up your way shortly would be the Switch Radio Sports, and that will be anchored by my colleague Kevin Moore immediately after the news at 3. I want to wish you the very best of your weekend. Do enjoy the rest of it, and I hope to talk to you next week. I'll be leaving you with a song titled Something New by Girls Aloud. Talk to you soon. Bye-bye.

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1: Thank you, Stephen. Hello, good afternoon. Welcome to Switch Sport on Switch Radio, made for Birmingham. My name is Kevin Moore. Thanks ever to our producer, Dean Kavanagh. And thank you for joining us on this Saturday, Sunday afternoon. Today, we make a welcome return to the Amber Arena and Community Stadium. And from the Northern Premier League Winners Division, we have full match commentary of Bournemouth St Michael's versus St Ives Town, which I'll go for the turnouts for you in just a moment. Once again, we have the return of Match Choice and live now on Switchbet Extra on DAB and online from the Enterprise National League over at Damson Park. We've got full match commentary of Solihull Moors versus Halifax Town with our Moors commentator Cameron Dennison. But coming this afternoon on the programme for our halftime Sunday review feature, we focus on Solihull Moors women and an interview with manager Harry O'Neill following their last Sunday's league fixture against Coventry Sphinx Ladies in the West Midlands Regional Premier Division. And from 5pm today, we take a dip into our women's football podcast archives, featuring retired referee Sarah Garrett, who discusses at length her career officiating in both the men's and women's games, including the 2016 Women's FA Cup final at Wembley Stadium that featured Arsenal versus Chelsea. Now, if you want to get in touch, you can follow us on X at SwitchSport, also follow us on Instagram at SwitchSport1075. 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Later in the programme, as well as giving you updates of score updates of other matches across Stepford or the local teams this afternoon, we'll reveal details for what's going to be our women's football commentary tomorrow afternoon if we're on Switchsport as well. A key match that's going to be taking place tomorrow in the third round qualifying off the FA Women's Cup. And we'll go for the team lights for both Bournemouth St Michael's and St Ives Town for you with the moment. But I'd like to say, welcome to return back to me on Saturday afternoon duties. It's a bit under the weather, but hopefully you'll be here with us this afternoon to get through the afternoon with us. Holly, welcome back to Switchsport. Holly, welcome back. Nice sunshine here. How are you feeling?
2: Yeah, cheers, Kev. I'm not too bad, as I'm sure many uni students will know. I think I've been infected with that thing that they like to call fresher's flu. But, you know, so if you hear any miscellaneous coughing or sneezing in the background, we'll all know who it is. But no, good to be back. Thankfully, it's stayed quite sunny, not too many clouds in the sky. And just looking at the two kits, it should be a nice bright afternoon.
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1: Thank you. That's our colleague Andy Collins there with a bit of additional vocal support there. Thanks, Ollie. And Andy, thanks for joining us this afternoon. We'll go for the team lineups for you. We have got the lineups for you this afternoon. St Ives in their purple strip and Bournemouth St Michael's, as you expect, in white shirts and black shorts. It's very, very sunny conditions here at the Amber Arena and Community Stadium here. But let's go through the lineups for you as thus. St Ives Town are in the lineup as thus. Number one, Zachariah Massoud. Number two, Zach Howell. Number three, Mark Temelolua, Olabojoba. Number four, Andrian Ankara. Number five, Oliver Brooks. Number six, Jordan Yakubu. Seven, Tremaine Charles. Eight, and captain of staff for St Ives Town, Matthew Miles. Nine, Daniel Ford. Number 10, Eddie Wright. And number 11, Claston Gordon. On the bench, number 12, Brown Johnson. Number 14, Phoenix Schultz. 15, Benjamin Kakembo. Number 16, Thomas Cooney. And number 17 is Joshua Chapman. You know, staff for Bomber St Michael's, the Mikes. In goal, number one, Adam Harrison. Number two, Nathan Allison. Number three, Jack Lynch. Number four, and captain staff team for the Mikes, Danny O'Callaghan. Number five, Pedro Lima. Number six, Connor Armstrong. Number seven, Jack Burgess. Number eight, Fraser Doyle. Number nine, Amatolani Amatola. Number 10, Frankie Ealing. And number 11 is Kyle Byrne. On the bench staff team for Bournemouth St Michael's, number 12, John Atherton. Number 14, Kai Bilton. 15, Taylor Townsend. Number 16, James O'Neill. And number 17 is Aris Christoforou. And the official staff team, the referee, James Astley. And I'm sure we'll get some 1980s pop references to his name during the course of the afternoon. And the assistants are Maurice Davies and Ryan Grandison. Ollie, your thoughts on that Bournemouth lineup this afternoon? A strong sort of 11 for Ben Roberts to pick against the team, despite what they're on the league, are going to be a challenge this afternoon.
2: Yeah, I think it's a strong 11, Kev. I'm going to be honest with you. I think possibly Kai Bilton could be a bit disappointed with himself not to be starting. He's had a good start of the season. Obviously, I've missed, you know, the last couple of weeks, so it's a bit tough to sort of, you know, read into how people have been playing through a Twitter and an Instagram feed. But obviously, Taylor Townsend as well, it's good to see him backing around. I spoke to Ben Roberts a few weeks ago and he said that, you know, Taylor Townsend was out with a bit of a niggle, so it's good to see him back and hopefully he can make an impact this afternoon.
1: Absolutely. Well, it does give a chance for fringe players to sort of, like, you know, when you get your opportunity to step in on the odd Saturday, to make your impact worthwhile. So underway here at the Amber Arena Community Stadium, Bournemouth St Michael's, St Ives Town, with your commentary team of Kevin Moore and Ollie Foster. And on Switch Extra, now live on DAB and online from the Enterprise National League, we've got Solihull Moors versus Halifax Town with our commentator Cameron Dennison. St Ives breaking ball forward down the far side, trying to get ball through to on the left hand side. There was Claston Gordon, but it goes out of play. And very, very bright sunny conditions here at Bolmer this afternoon. And it's gone out for a goal kick to be taken, of course, by Adam Harrison. So a chance for Bolmer to sort of continue the recent form, though. A good midweek result against Shropshire Dynamo. And it's such a tightly compacted league, isn't it, Ollie? I mean, you literally could you could go on a good month, and all of a sudden you are shooting literally 5-6 places at the table.
2: I mean, I had this conversation with Jemiah Richards when I spoke to him on Wednesday afternoon. You know, he's got so many teams around him that have got so many games in hand through the FA Cup and the FA Trophy. And Bolmer, because of their success that they have had in the Trophy and the Cup this season, have got a few, you know, Tuesday night games, both at home and away, that they are going to have to play. So I'm sure Ben Roberts will be looking at those games and looking at, you know, the 3 points that are on offer in those matches to hopefully boost their league standings from, I believe it's their current ninth position.
1: Yeah, certainly an opportunity with the games in hand. You've got to play them, obviously, back-to-back matches, and two games a week could be the sort of standard approach for Bolmer. The ball has gone back to the goalkeeper, Adam Harrison rolls it out. Bolmer bring the ball to the defence. That's left-hand side pass there to Nathan Allison. Back to Danny O'Callaghan, who's the captain for the Mike this afternoon. Going long, this sort of long ball forward. Trying to pick a ball out there for Omotola, but it's intercepted by Brooks. And the ball falls left-hand side to St Ives number 7, Tremaine Charles. And the referee is going to give it as a free kick, been awarded to St Ives. It's by the surprising reaction there from some of the Bolmer fans. So that should have been a Bolmer free kick. It's their number 3, Mark Olawojoba, who's got the ball to take the free kick. And they've just in front of our commentary position. So he'll want to swing this into the right-hand side, get a good delivery in. So it's going to be Olawojoba, number 3 for St Ives, will take the free kick deep inside the Bolmer half of the pitch. Hands go up for where he's going to receive the ball. Floated on the far side of the penalty area. Flicked down there by Charles, but to the clear by Bolmer. Kyle Burr making a run on the ball, but it drops out of play. And it's going to be a throw in. Referee this afternoon, James Astley. The assistants, Maurice Davies and Ryan Granderson. St Ives got a throw in. Zach Howell's going to take it. One going long down the line this time for the throw in. First time there was Lima getting a touch onto it. It's flipped back in and headed clear there by Oliver Brooks. Ball up towards Omotola trying to control it. He lays it off, but it drops back instead to Howell, who clears it for the St Ives. Byrne trying to win the ball and Frank Ealing as well, and the ball drops out of play. And on this occasion, Bolmer get themselves a throw-in. We'll keep updated as best we can on other matches across Stepford this afternoon. Other matches taking place in the division. Another throw-in been awarded to Bolmer. Now an opportunity, ball comes in. It drops this time back to... On the left hand side, they're trying to the ball. There was Burgess, but it goes out of play again. But Bolmer win themselves with a throw in, gaining some territory here by keeping the ball in the St Ives half of the pitch. This time, a long ball gets thrown in. Amatoa flicks it on. Deflects there off Yakubu. Ball probably on a penalty. A chance comes in. Shot comes in. Oh, good save by the keeper. Great save there by Masudu. Must have seen that very, very late. And Ollie, this is a really good positive start by the Mike so far. Taking the game, St Ives. What you expect Ben Roberts to say to him? Got to say, first of all, really make our statement be known and take the game to the visitors.
2: Yeah, I mean, I just drawing it back to the free kick that was given, I do feel a bit upset for Nathan Allison, that the player was all over him. I don't know if the referee's got that one right, but at the end of the day, you know, as I always say, I'm not a qualified official. I think, you know, Lima with the ability to almost turn his body against the byline and able to keep the ball in play, and then I think it was Omotola who tried to get a foot onto it, but I'm not 100% sure. And then it looked like Armstrong and, you know, players like that who were almost in the centre of the midfield as well were trying to get a foot on it. But in the end, it was a very good save by the goalkeeper.
1: Yes, very good reflex save by Masood. And the ball's on the far side. Being Howell on the ball again, trying to clear it. Still kept in play. Drops it back to Eddie Wright. He's trying to clear it for St Ives Sam, but it's blocked back in by Bolmer. Now Omotola's trying to hit the ball edge of the penalty. Lays it off. Burn shot comes in. Back to Ealing with a shot there, but that goes well wide. And we'll go out and play a bit, bit of a spin on the ball there. Goes out. It's going to be a throw into St. Ives. Oliver Joba will take the throw in, the number three. Go towards the 6 minute mark in this first half. Throw comes in, but it's won back though there by Fraser Doyle. Ball drops to Ealing for Bolmeier. Up against him is a respective number 10, Eddie Wright. Ealing's got the ball, needs support on here. Right behind him is Fraser Doyle. He's wiggling, twisting and turning with the ball. He's Ealing. Now lays it back to Fraser Doyle, trying to get a cross in. Cross comes in, but it's brought by the number 7, Tremaine Giles. But Bolmeier get themselves another throw in, and it's going to be the number 2, Nathan Allison, that will take this. Now, as you'd expect, Pedro Lima makes his way towards the St. Ives penalty area. So Bolmeier's get a good long throw on this. Get to paper, Lima is in the penalty area. Looking for Lima on the throw, and it comes in, flicks it on. Coming back to Lima, oh, nearly got a foot in there, a boot on the shot in there, but it comes back to Byrne, who heads it back in. Laughed then by Lima, then St. Ives clear it, but one of the St. Ives players is down injured. Good tactic here by Ben Roberts. When you get those throw-ins opportunities, Ben, put Lina in there, because we know when you go for the set pieces, he's such a threat for Bolmeier, isn't he?
2: Yeah, no, I 100% agree. I think, you know, Pedro Lima always seems to be that one player that they can rely on, and another player who is absent from the team today as well, Maxwell Itota. He's obviously, you know, 6'4", 6'5", or however tall he is, but he's definitely a presence that, you know, Bolmeier will consider to put into the box as and when he's, you know, picked to be in the team.
1: Absolutely. Well, the referee's got a drop ball situation. Now the ball gets played. Same time as on the ball, ball forward. Intercepted, though. Amatola trying to turn the ball. Trying to lap Befra Frasdor, but it went back instead by the number 7, Tremaine Charles, and lays it off. Intercepted, though. Allison on the ball for Bolmeier. In towards Amatola, trying to turn him. He's back at the ball. Lays it off. Ealing trying to get a shot in, but it's blocked. Burgess on the ball now. Slotting the ball. Good diagonal pass. Fresdor does keep it in play and gets intercepted there. Oliver Joba, who thought he had it, Doyle got the last touch on it, but it has been awarded as a corner to Bolmeier St. Michael's. And I think the expression there from the number 3 of St. Ives there, Ollie, said it all. He thought he hadn't got the last touch on the ball, but no, the line is a good position. Good opportunity for Bolmeier on this set piece, Ollie.
2: Yeah, I mean, from where we're sat, Kev, it looked blatantly like the left back had taken the last touch on that. As I mean, Fraser was just in front of him, and you know, this is going to be another chance here for Bolmeier as Lynch puts the ball in. It's Lima who ends up getting the head on it. Keeper can't hang on to it, and it's attempted clearance as it falls now back to Burgess. Lynch with a interesting wide crossing towards the back post. It'll go to Doyle, who will try to keep possession, but Bolmeier now going to have to work to get the ball back into the box as St. Ives try and maintain their shape.
1: Ball forward, and St. Ives do break the ball out of possession. On the left-hand side, making a run now is number 11, Claston Gordon, pretty much on his own here, looking for support, but it cuts inside, gets a crossing ball in, but Lima was there to clear it for Bolmeier. It drops back this time to their number 2, Zach Howell, on the right-hand side. Drops it back now to left-hand side, with Matthew Richard Miles, the captain. Trips up in the process, when he's slip the ball forward, but it goes out of play. And Ives did very well to get out the defence here quite quickly, bring the ball out of play there. But so far in this first 9 minutes or so in this first half, Bolmeier have the lion's head possession, taking the games. You'd expect at a certain point, the league positions where they are, Bolmeier want to see this opportunity to impose themselves in the first quarter of the match. But it's still Bolmeier St. Michael's nil, St. Ives Town nil here at the Amber Arena Community Stadium. But St. Ives have got themselves the throw in. And I think, Ollie, you might be going to keep an eye on some score updates for us. Is that right? You could give some score updates in the course of the afternoon. But it's an interesting part of the season, Ollie, with the teams who know they're out of the cups. Now they've got to play more league fixtures. But those are still in, have still got sort of like your local senior cups to play as well. With a couple of midweekers for the Christmas break, you've got to rely on every single member of the squad has got to be fit now for the next 3 months minimum, because the every squad player is going to be called upon between now and the end of the year.
2: Yeah, I mean, 100%. I mean, it's a chance as well for, you know, the under-18s and the reserves to sort of step up and show themselves. And, I mean, we were talking about score updates, Kevin. In minute one at Coles Hill Road, just down the road, it's Sutton United 1, Withenshaw Town 0. And in terms of the Midlands division, it's Barwell 0, Shepshed Dynamo 2, Boston Town 0, Rugby Borough 1, and a goal just gone in for Mickleover, and that's Mickleover 1, Long Eaton 0.
1: Thank you, Ollie. So, score updates there. Goals happening across the grounds. As when more goals happen, we'll let you know here on Switchboards. Ball drops back to Nathan Allison, slips side to Burgess. Burgess sees off the challenge, drops it back. challenge there against Burgess. He did get tripped in the process. Got the won the ball, but got knocked over on the same time. But it's going to be a free kick to Bomber St Michael's. And Danny O'Callaghan, the captain, will get the ball in the right position to take the free kick. And good work there, though, by Burgess. He got tripped up on the ball, but still won the ball in the first place to get it back to O'Callaghan. But Bomber get the free kick. O'Callaghan takes the free kick. Going the far side, trying to get the ball there through to Dole making a run. But it goes out of play. And it's going to be a throw into St Ives. We'll come up towards the 11-minute mark in this first half here at the Amber Arena and Community Stadium. Once again, Howell's going to take it. Going down the line, looking for Ford, but he can't reach to it. And then the ball makes its way back towards the goalkeeper for St Ives, Zachariah Mazoud, who, has to be said, produced that quite a good save early on in his first half. Ball forward. Nathan Allison, no one on him then, but it ricochets off him. But that will nest its way back towards the goalkeeper, Adam Harrison. Looking at St Ives for a minute, actually. They're number seven. Tremaine Charles is in quite a forward position, but the two strikers are catching quite wide apart of each other. Both of them spend a lot of additional wide at the moment. No central option there when Zachariah Mazoud wants to go forward on the ball for St Ives. He had to pick out the number seven or the number eight.
2: Yeah, it seems as though St Ives are almost picking up a 4-2-3-1, but allowing it to drop almost into what seems to be like a 3-5-2. Almost seems as though they're willing to go when they're in an attacking shape, almost to a three at the back, and one of their centre-halves, it seems, Kev, would almost step up and slot into that midfield position. But Bolmer in their more favoured 4-2-3-1-esque formation this afternoon.
1: Doyle on the ball, lays it back to Nathan Allison. Allison, square pass. Burgess on the ball, sees off the challenge, drops it back to Danny O'Callaghan. Patient play for Bolmer here. Want to get a bit of possession football here. Goes back towards the goalkeeper, Adam Harrison. Harrison picks out O'Callaghan. Inside pass to Burgess. Burgess squares back to O'Callaghan. Patient play again. And St Ives dropping off quite deeply at the moment. Nathan Allison on the ball. Trying to get a pass there through to Ealing, but gets blocked by Alamajoba, but he goes out of play. It's going to be another throw into Bomber St Michael's. Nearly 13 minutes on the clock. Bomber St Michael's 0, St Ives Town 0 here at the Amber Arena Community Stadium. And it's going to be a throw in to Bolmer. Nathan Allison will take it. Looking to pick out Omotola. But first on the header there was Yakubu. St Ives trying to win it back. Omotola picks the ball up and straight away got someone resting back there, but nothing in by the referee there. Flick on though by Tremaine Charles. One back though, Bolmer. O'Callaghan wins the ball. Burgess. Ball forward. Left hand side ball making a run now. Burning trying to get the ball in, but it's blocked. Cross comes in, blocked again. Bomber still in possession of the ball. Burn trying to get a cross in. One back, intercepted, taken off there by Ankara, but goes out of play. But Bolmer get themselves another throw in. It's all possession pace football at the moment. Bolmer have the line share, the possession. And St Ives bringing extra players back in for this. Another potential throw in that's going to be launched into the St Ives penalty area. And every single outfield player is in the penalty area defending this for St Ives. Ball comes, it's headed cleared there by Jort Gordon. Comes back to Armstrong trying to get a shot in. Nathan Allison on the ball. Did well to clip it forward. And trying to win the header, but it drops back. Trying to get the ball there was Ankara, but Bolmer defending this. Flick on by Ealing. On the far side, Armstrong trying to win the ball. Howell on the ball now for St Ives. Bolmer win it back. Chance for Bomber to break forward there, but Lino calls up for an infringement there. It's going to be a free kick to St Ives. At the moment, though, Wally, it'd be fair to say, in possession, Bomber get the line share and looking more threatening going forward. I think the St Ives issue is like, with the two wide men being so wide, there's no central threat at the moment from a St Ives point of view.
2: Yeah, I mean, in terms of Bolmer, Kev, it's exactly what they've been doing pretty much the entirety of this season. You know, try and keep the ball and work their way forward as best as they can. But I think when you've got a team like St Ives that at the minute only really seem to be dangerous on that counter-attack, possibly Ben Roberts needs to be thinking about playing more against that in terms of playing maybe quicker football to then allow, you know, people like, you know, Pedro and Danny O'Callaghan, when they are going up to help in the attacking aspects, which they do, as we have seen with, you know, Pedro getting up as St Ives have a chance as they try to slot the ball through, but that'll go out for a goal kick. But as I was saying, you know, Bolton St Michael's need to be careful of that counter-attack, because if they're not careful of that counter-attack, it will come back to bite them.
1: Absolutely, yeah, and when you have this sort of possession as well, you've got to make it count as well. But St Ives, they are sitting back quite deep at the moment. The ball forward there, flick on there by Birch, can't get to it though. Now it drops this time to Ola Majoba, clears it forward, making the run is the number seven there, Tremaine Charles, but he can't keep it in play. That drops out of play, and that's going to be a goal kick to Bolton St Michael's. You're listening to Switch Sport on Switch Radio, made for Birmingham, live from the Amber Arena and Community Stadium from the Northern Premier League Men's Division. Current scoreline, Bolton St Michael's 0, St Ives Town 0, with your commentary team of Kevin Moore and Ollie Foster. And Adam Harrison will take the goal kick for the Mikes in the sunshine here in Sutton Coalfield. Harrison with the ball forward. Again, look for Amatola. Amatola got the ball here. Maybe skips his marker, trying to control the ball. So it's a penalty here. Trying to ball in. Shot comes in. And that goes in. Bob, it's the lead. Amatola's patience play there. Slotting it through. And a great finish there for Bombay St Michael's and Ollie. I mean, Amatola setting up there on a plate there for Bombay to score. But he had his back to the player, but he lost his marker, showed his physicality, got the ball through, and Bomber take the lead.
2: It's exactly what Ben Roberts wants told to be doing. He's been doing it all season. Some games, you know, he's been unfortunate, you know, not to be able to hold the ball for as much as he can do. You know, I think one game where we saw that was probably Bourne away in that FA Cup game. But, you know, he's done very well there. He's been able to just get the ball and, more importantly, himself just past the centre half. And Frankie Ealing, thankfully for Bolmere, has been there. He's onside, which is good to see, and he's been able to slot it into that bottom right hand corner. And obviously the goalkeeper's had a few good saves in this first half, but unfortunately for him and for St Ives, he's just not there. Mike's 1-0.
1: Yes, great solid finish by Frankie Ealing, but don't take nothing away from the work that Amatola did there by resting off the challenge from the centre-back. Sorry for it to Ealing. A good finish by Ealing, putting it past the goalkeeper, Massoud. It's Bolton St Michael's 1, St Ives Town 0 here. After 17 minutes of play, Frankie Ealing getting on the score sheet to put the Mikes in front. Fully deserving on balance of play, so the chances created, possession being mounted by the Mikes. And it's Bolton St Michael's 1, St Ives Town 0. And we might have another guest joining us in a minute, Mr. Andy Collins.
3: We'll just come to annoy you.
1: Free kick now to Bolmere. And Ealing with good finish there. Neat finish. Didn't have to go with power it at all. Just precision, really, putting it past the goalkeeper. Mike's got another free kick coming in. This time, Massoud does collect the ball quite comfortably, the St Ives goalkeeper. And he's looking for a bit of movement himself. Now he wants to launch the ball out himself. Now it goes long this time. But again, it goes down the central route. And the Mikes can deal with that quite comfortably at the moment. And the ball comes back this time back to Conor Armstrong. Back this time to Lima. Left hand side pass picking out Danny O'Callaghan, who brings the ball out of defensive position. Now he'll look for a bit of movement. He starts to maybe move it, but he goes aside to time to use Pedro Lima. St Ives number 9 Daniel Ford is sitting back quite deep at the moment, and because the back line have got under no pressure, Ollie, they can just take the time, strike it along the back line and draw St Ives out a little bit.
2: Yeah, but as we've seen across all the leagues, even in, you know, the more professional game, Kev, we've seen that that tactic can come to bite you on the backside very, very dangerously. I mean, one stray back pass towards your goalkeeper, or one stray pass to your mate at centre half or left back, and there's a, you know, a player with some pace. As we've seen, St Ives have got a fair bit of that on the counter attack, and, you know, it could be 1-1 in this game.
1: It's certainly two quite opposing styles how they're setting up, that's making it intriguing in this first half so far. We're coming up towards the 20 minute mark in this first half. It's Bolton St Michael's 1, St Ives Town 0, and after 17 minutes of play, Frankie Ealing's goal I should say, has put the Mikes in front so far in this match here from the Northern Premier League Women's Division. Thrown for St Ives. Howell's going to take it. Goes down the line this time, looking to pick out a ball for, and a flick on there by the number 9, Harry Ford. Bolmere bring it back though, with a shirt point there, but not given. Burgess on the ball, controls it, lays it back to Nathan Allison by the centre circle this time for the Mikes. And he goes for a diagonal ball this time. Trying to get Armstrong involved in the play, flicks it down, but but it goes out of play, and that will go out of play for a goal kick to St Ives Town. And we'll keep you updated with the score updates from this division for you this afternoon. Basford United and Corbytown still 0-0. But we've scored against one away against Boston Town. And that's some interesting score lines there. Shepshed 2-0 up away against Barwell. So plenty of goals happening across Stepford at the moment. But the sun is still shining here at Balmer, and Balmer are in front. Ball back in play. Lima heads it forward. Laid off back there to Allison. He's got the ball in the centre circle. Slots it forward. Good work there by Ealing. Drops it back this time to Burgess. Burgess in the centre circle. Looking for options. Picks up Armstrong. Armstrong the pass back to Burgess. Burgess lays it back to Pedro Lima. Lima brings the ball forward. Picking out a ball there for Jack Lynch. Lynch on the ball over the top. Amatola, but intercepted there by Yakubu, who gets a bit of a challenge there with Amatola. Falls over in the process. Ref gives that as a free kick to St Ives. And the goalkeeper, Zachariah Massoud, comes out of his penalty area to take the free kick for St Ives Town. Now, what's he going to do on this long ball, Massoud? He's got the option to maybe get the ball up to the number seven, Tremaine Charles, but this time goes the other side, trying to pick out how Eddie Wright makes a run on the ball there, but Bournemouth clear it. Lima. Controlled by Armstrong. Challenge brought down. Referee James Astley gives that as a free kick to Bournemouth St Michael's. And Fraser all there talking to the referee as well, but a bit of a late challenge there, but strike for the referee's eyes there, so it had to be given it Woody as a free kick really. And you can see one of two players down at the moment, one of the St Ives players, well now back up on his feet, is the number 9 Dan Ford. So Bournemouth will get the free kick here, it'll be taken. Well, it looks like the goalkeeper Adam Harrison is going to get ready to take this free kick as we're coming towards the 22-minute mark in this first half. Bomber St Michael's 1, St Ives Town 0. Adam Harrison has got the ball, the Mike's keeper. He will take the free kick. And we'll surely want to get a good delivery up here towards the edge of the St Ives penalty. Armatola's already signalling for it. So, referee just... blows his whistle. Now the goalie takes it, drops the ball forward. Amatola flicks it on. Lima flicks it on, should I say. Drops back this time to Tremaine Charles. He clears it. Bomb it back in possession. Left hand side pass. Good control there by Frankie Ealing. Down side ball. Ball comes in by Lima. And one of the wincing in pain, I don't think I can really describe that, was the number 3 for St Ives Town there, Ola Majoba, was... we could hear him from the stands here. They was in agony there, but the ball has gone out of play. But Bomi have got themselves another corner. Referee James Assey just checked that Ola Majoba's okay. He's back up on his feet. But Bomi have another opportunity, another set piece. Interesting that pass to the player, actually, because Lima had some space and crossed it in, and he had a bit of space. And for a few moments, nobody picked him up for the cross that came in that actually forced the St Ives to concede the corner.
2: No, I mean, as we were saying about 5 or 10 minutes ago, St Ives with those two wide men, and they've not really got anything in the middle. So when they were trying to make that counter-attack, the centre midfielder who had it, as the corner does go in and it's flicked away by St Ives. But, you know, the midfielder who had control of the ball didn't really have anything to do. There's no real number 9 who's there, you know, ready to take the ball, unlike what Bolmir are doing, having, you know, Toll up top and being able to hold the ball up.
1: Ball back into the penalty area. Trying to get the ball there was actually Lynch there, but it goes out of play. The number 7, Tremaine Charles, sensed that it was a Bolmir player right behind him, puts it out of play to concede another corner to be taken by Bolmir. Nearly 25 minutes on the clock. Bolmir St Michael's 1, St Ives Town 0 here at the Amber Rooney Community Stadium. And Bolmir get themselves another opportunity with another set piece. Ball gets fired in. Headed cleared though by Brooks. On the far side, Lima trying to keep it in play. Lays it back. Lynch on the ball. Ball back in towards the penalty area. Headed in there. Good header in there as well by by Danny O'Callum. No one run onto it, but still good header by Docker anyway. But it goes back to the goalkeeper, Masudu, clears it out. Ball forward by St. Ives Town in towards the centre position this time. Now picking the ball up there. A bit of a loose touch there by Ford. Bodmer win it back. Allison chips the ball forward. Too far for Omotola. And that's going to go back to their number five, Oliver Brooks. Safe option back towards the goalkeeper, Zachariah Masood. It's the Switch Sport on Switch Radio, made for Birmingham. It's Bournemouth St Michael's 1, St Ives Town 0 here at the Amber Arena Community Stadium with your commentary team of Kevin Moore and Ollie Foster. And Frankie Ealing, after 17 minutes of play, has put the mics in front so far in this match. But Bournemouth having the possession, having the line share, the play, getting lots of set pieces, lots of throws, lots of corners. But if it stays like this, St. Ives will still feel they're in this match, very much so. But another throwing opportunity for Bournemouth. And once again, they'll look to launch this ball in towards the St. Ives penalty area. The ball gets thrown in. Lima climbing low the place there and stumbles over a little bit in the process there. But the ball goes out of play. And that'll be a goal kick to St. Ives Town. Zachariah Masood gets the ball ready to take the goal kick for the visitors. Just wait to get the ball in the right position before he can actually take it. And interesting to see what options he's got to use this time when he gets the ball out. He's looking this time to get the ball towards the number three, Oliver Joba, but Bomi win it back. Omotola trying to turn on the ball there. Does see if I have a challenge, but won back though by Richard Matthew Riles, the captain. Ball on the far side, drops to Howell. Ball forward, that's too far for anybody really. That goes out of play, and that would be a bomb at St Michael's goal kick. I think at the moment, Ollie, with the way St Ives are set up, and again, a good example there, long ball forward, no one's really latched onto it, it's no one's making it to buy the ball. While it's that situation, Bournemouth, you know, they're not being pressured with their back line at all, but I just sense that St Ives might have to sort of tactically change things before the half-time break anyway.
2: Yeah, well, I mean, in the attack that we just seen, Kev, I think there was more of an aspect to try and keep that three up top rather than just the two wide players that we were talking about just a minute ago. But I don't think there's anything so far that Danny O'Callaghan is the skipper and, you know, probably the one leading the back line at the moment, and especially for Adam Harrison in the Bodmer goal. I don't think there's been anything necessarily that they've had to worry about. I think, you know, predominantly the ball has been up, obviously, in the St Ives defensive half, as it were. But it'll be interesting to see as we obviously come up now towards 28, 29 minutes gone in this game. So we've got about 15 minutes to go until half-time, whether or not St Ives would be looking to make any changes pre or post half-time, and then how Ben Roberts will respond to that with either substitutes from his bench or possibly change of formation.
1: Yes, it's very much based, I think, at this stage of the game, what St Ives do next reacts to how Ben Roberts will want to sort of change, because they're looking comfortable on the ball when Bournemouth have got the ball, and the line share the possession so far in this stage of the first half. It's still Bomber St Michael's 1, St Ives Town 0. And there'll be another throw in for St Ives Town. It's going to be Zach Howell that's going to take it. Again, looking for options from the throw in. Might want to get the ball down the line for Daniel Ford to flick it on, who flicks it on. Bomber clear it. Out of play again. Another throw in for St Ives. Come on towards the 30-minute mark in this first half. And now Andrian Ankara is going to take it. He goes down the line again. Flick on by Burgess. Drops back this time to O'Callaghan and clears the ball forward. Omotola with his back to a player again, trying to turn on the ball but can't quite connect onto it. Clear this time by Jordan Yakubu. But that goes out of play. That'll be a bomb at St Michael's. Throw him. Good to see we've still got the warm, sunny conditions here at Bournemouth. The infamous Bournemouth sunlight, Ollie, that sometimes gets right into our eyes in our commentary booth, doesn't it, Ollie?
2: Yeah, it's...
1: So you got your shades on then?
2: Yeah, it's bad. The one thing I found is it's quite bad of during like the end of the season, during the summer, of an evening, because it will drop just behind the where the... the dressing rooms are, it'll drop just behind. There's almost like two trees, and then there's like a little gap in the middle. It's like Moses parting the Red Sea, and the sun just so happens to just fall behind that. So at the minute, it's okay. We've got the top of the stand just about shielding it. But no, I think, you know, probably late on in the second half, after about an hour or so of this Northern Premier League Midlands game, I think, you know, we will start to probably be squinting around a fair bit.
1: Yeah, the squinting is on the horizon, isn't it? Definitely. Bournemouth have got themselves another corner. Ball gets floated in. Oh, Lima couldn't quite get onto it, but a good catch there, has to be said there, by Massoud, the St. Ives keeper. Caught it very smoothly. And he's looking for some movement himself before he actually releases the ball. And he seems more concerned about what Amatola's doing, actually releasing the ball. But the ball does get released by Massoud. Headed back though by Alisson. Ealing on the ball, drops back to Nathan Alisson. One back though, this time by Amalova Joba, who gets the ball forward towards the Bomir Peltier. On the ball now is Daniel Ford. But challenge given. And it's going to be a free kick to Bomir St. Michael's. And we'll get some score updates in a moment, won't we, Ollie? Get to see what's happening. And some plenty of goals happening already so far in step four. But Adam Harrison is going to take the goal kick for Bomir St. Michael's. Goes down this time. Long ball looking for this time. For Matulabi, slips. Headed back in by Nathan. It's good headed by Alisson there. But that goes back to their number two, Zach Howell, who clears it left-hand side. Looking to get a ball there through to John Yakubu. Turns on the ball but can't control it. But referee does give it as a free kick to St. Ives Town. And number seven, Tremaine Charles, has got a ball there. But he leaves it. Now it's taken short. Ankara switching the play. Looking to pick out Tremaine Charles, left-hand side, but he drops it back to Olamide Joba. And the ball does go out left-hand side. But St. Ives have got themselves another throw-in. So they're gaining a bit of territory in the bottom half of the pitch now, St. Ives. It'll be a test to see what St. Ives like now. If they're going to launch it in towards the penalty from these throw-ins, but they're, no, they're throwing it, trying to get the ball there through to Dan Ford there, but it goes out of play. And it's going to be a Bomir St. Michael's goal kick. Ollie, I thought a waste opportunity. I thought surely in that position, just launching the penalty and see how Bomir will deal with it. I'm surprised it went short on that throw, to be honest with you.
2: Yeah, I think there's two ways that St. Ives could have approached that. It wasn't, you know, slap bang on the byline, or it wasn't in the position probably where a corner would have been. So you either take it short or you go long, like you've said. So I think it just depends on what St. Ives want to do. They went pretty much onto the edge of the box. So, yeah, a wasted opportunity, I would say.
1: Bobby back in possession. Ball there by Connor Armstrong. Inside pass. Burgess on the ball now. Slotting it through. Nice slotted ball through there. Or a bit too far it was there. Making run there was Ealing as well. But that goes out of play. That'll be a goal kick to St. Ives Town. But a nice little threaded pass there by Burgess. Burgess dropping off in a deeper position, and he's not getting quite picked up so readily, and that's probably working to his advantage so far in his first half, Ollie.
2: Yeah, I mean, you know, I mean, you've got the likes of Fraser and JB and Armstrong all in the midfield. Fraser's normally the one that would like to, you know, sort of progress forward that little bit, probably extra than the rest of them. But you also will see Armstrong as well progressing forward as well. Burgess is one of those players that he's happy to try and sit in the midfield, but will at points also like to progress forward. But I think, in especially the way that Bolmer have been playing so far, that I think if they can keep the shape that they've been keeping, especially as we've mentioned so many times already, you know, with these St. Ives counter-attacks, that's what they need to do. Because if they allow one or two players to drift off, then, you know, unfortunately for Bolmer, I think St. Ives could possibly try and get, you know, their first real shot on target in this game, Kev.
1: We're still Bomber St. Michael's 1, St. Ives Town 0. Danny O'Callaghan bring the ball out from a defensive position. He's got the option, does use Nathan Alisson to his left-hand side. Alisson's safe option back to Fraser Doyle. And Doyle will take the ball back towards the goalkeeper, Adam Harrison, as Bomber build again from the back. Harrison's got the ball, picks out Lima. Pedro Lima on the ball. Lynch controls it. Back to Lima. Lima looking for Amatola. Amatola then pulled all over the place there. Ref does give it as a free kick, and Amatola, as you expect, as he's back to the player there, but he did get pulled down the process there. So the referee, James Astley, there in a right position there. But to Amatola there, Ollie, you could definitely sense Amatola was never going to give that one up, was he?
2: You. Yeah, I think, well, as I've said earlier, and, you know, as I think he's been doing all game, Amatola is the sort of player who will get himself into those positions and hold the ball up for players like Burgess and Ealing and Lynch to sort of progress and get themselves into the box, as we saw with how that first goal was scored. As free kick goes in towards the back post, looking for the possibility of Lima to try and get ahead on it. I believe it's going to be a corner, so all the players will assume their positions, probably quite similar to where they've just been stood for that free kick, actually. But obviously Jack Lynch will have to come across and take it. But no, as you know, as I was saying, Amatola, he's one of those players that can, you know, hold the ball up. And I think all the strikers that Bolmer have actually got at the moment, you know, like your James Tags and your Amatolas and people like that, they can all hold the ball up, and they will all hold the ball up. And I think that's probably the way that Ben Roberts wants to play, especially given how tight this division is this season.
1: Corner comes in, back stick, flicked in by Doyle. Oh, came back to Bird trying to get the ball there, but bobbling around it at the moment, trying to flick it in there. And the ball comes in, oh, good save by the keeper there, by Masu, getting a touch on it. Ealing got the last header on there as well, and it bobbled around a bit with a couple of players, but Masu there got a touch on it, put it over again. More pressure by Bolmer, another corner for the Mikes. And Jack Lynch will get the ball to take the corner. So in this situation like this, when they've had a number of corners already in this first half, it's an opportunity for Bolmer to exert themselves even more against St. Ives.

0: regroup again and reset and just try and work that ball back into the penalty area. They have obviously got O'Callaghan and Lima still up, but the work now is to at least try and get the ball in the box, which they are looking to try and do, as I believe that's Frankie Ealing on the far side who tries to make something of it, but the right back does very well there. And St Ives now, with only two players up, trying to make something of it. As we've said, Kev, I don't think that tactic's going to work as Alisson thumps the ball clear with his head.
1: Yeah, he was comfortable on the ball then as well. With the two players in that situation, he did well to get the ball out of defence, but it has been a throw and it's been awarded to St Ives Town. We're coming up towards the 38-minute mark in this first half. Bournemouth St Michael's 1, St Ives Town 0. Frankie Ealing's goal on 70-minute mark, separating the two sides here at the Amberina Community Stadium. And it'll be a slight break in the play as one of the players down injured at the moment. And the St Ives players has got a bit of a knock, so it's like breaking the play at the Amber Arena. While there is a break in the proceedings on the pitch, as it were, let's take a quick look through some scores. Are you going to run through some score dates for us, Ollie?
0: Yeah, so it's still 2-0 to Shepshed against Barwell, 0-0 between Baseford and Corby. Belper Town 1, Bedworth 1. It's obviously 1-0 here at the Amber Arena. It's now Rugby Borough 2, Boston Town 0. Still goalless between Carlton Wellingborough. Colesville still 1-0 up against the Gingerbread Men at Grantham. That's Dan Gyasi on the 14th minute to score that goal. And the other two games remain as they were. So that's Mickle over 1, Long Eaton 0, and an Eaton 0, Loughborough Students 0.
1: Thank you, Ollie, there with the score updates for us for the matches in this division in the Northern Premier League Men's Division. And the break in the play here as we wait for the play to restart here momentarily. Tomorrow on Switchboard, we've got FA Cup Women's Football for you. From the third round qualifying at the Arena Bond Stadium, we've got full match commentary in Northampton Town versus Sutton United Ladies in the third qualifying round of the FA Cup. And Ford is off the field of play. So St Ives having to make a bit of an enforced change here. Daniel Ford off the field of play for St Ives, the number 9, be replaced by number 12, Jediah Brown Johnson there. Bit of an enforced change there. That would have been a tactical change. That's been an enforced change with some injury situations. So Ford is off the field of play, number 9, replaced by number 12, Jediah Brown Johnson for St Ives Town. And all being well, we might see the play restart here very, very shortly. Son still out here in Sutton Coldfield. And it's going to be a throw in to St Ives Town. Howell takes it. Headed back though. Armstrong trying to get on the ball there. So is Burgess, but drops back, they said, to the number 12 on the field by Jediah Brown Johnson. His ball only backs the path of Nathan Allison, clips it forward. Trying to get the ball there, but coming over to cover there though was the number 5, Ola Brooks. Bomber back in possession. Ball forward, but Howell make a run it and making a blistering run. The Frank there was burned as well, but it goes out of play and it's going to be a ball for a goal kick, I should say, for St Ives Town. So throwing side for St Ives Town. Now, Howell is going to in the position to take the throw in, but it's down in the St Ives half of the pitch and Balmy have been very good at sort of blocking out these throwing opportunities. Ball comes back in, Burgess takes it clear. Headed back though, so clipped back though by Ankara. And ricochets one of the Bournemouth players, and that'll be a St Ives throw in. Gone past the 40 minute mark, Bournemouth St Michael's 1, St Ives Town 0. And Ankara will take the throw in for St Ives. Ball back this time to Massoud, the goalkeeper. Masood long ball forward. Guided back in there by O'Callaghan into the centre circle. Drop off there by Ealing. Referee gives it a challenge against Ealing. Going to be a free kick too with Bournemouth St Michael's. And a good opportunity to the ball in the centre circle for Bournemouth to regroup a little bit. Nathan Allison has got space left hand side, but they're going to leave it for O'Callaghan to take the free kick. Right, literally by the centre, the halfway line. And another opportunity for O'Callaghan to get the ball forward and a number of players making their way forward. We can see Ealing on the edge of the penalty area. Just dropping off him is Burgess. O'Callaghan with the ball forward. Flick on by Lima. Headed in. Cleared by Yakubu. Back to Danny O'Callaghan in the centre circle. Chipping it forward again. Referee blows up for a challenge there. It's going to be a free kick to St Ives Town.

0: So if I'd say, Ollie, I think Ben would be happy with the progress, you know, controlling the game, Bolmir are, but getting the lion's share of possession, and they're dealing with any sort of threats at St Ives that have thrown them so far in this first half.
1: Happy to a degree, I'd say, Kev. I think Ben could probably, you know, see a couple more goals in this game, and I think he probably could have seen a couple more goals, especially in this first half. But, you know, at the minute, 3 points is 3 points. It will obviously help their league position as well with... you know, them starting the day ninth, and I think this will probably take them up to probably about fifth or sixth place. So, you know, still pushing and knocking on the door of those playoffs and automatic promotion places. So, you know, more goals probably from a Ben Roberts perspective, but from, you know, a neutral or a spectator's perspective, I think it's been a great game in terms of a Bolmir play so far in this first half.
0: So far, so good. The important thing is they're going to keep the clean sheet and protect this lead. So then get St Ives thinking a totally different tactical way for the start of the second half. Ball has gone out of play. It's going to be a throw in to Bolmir. Lynch is going to take it. Looking for Amatola again, trying to turn on the ball, trying to control it. Drops back to Howell. He'll chip it forward, but that goes out of play. Goes over the roof of the gymnasium opposite us. So replacement ball required. Give me another throw in to Bolmir St Michael's. And Lima, as you'd expect, making his way in towards the St Ives penalty. Again, sends the opportunity to get a good throw in here with his physical presence, looking for Lima as well. But heading it clear there was Yakubu, backing by Kyle Byrne. Burgess on the ball, gets shot in, but it's a bit high and wide. That goes out of play. Out onto the nets, over the goal, and it's going to be a goal kick to St Ives Town. As they get another replacement ball. And Zachariah Masood will get the ball ready to take the goal kick for St Ives Town. Of course, towards nearly the end of the 45 minutes in this first half. Hasn't been that many stoppages, to be fair, but we're expecting a little bit of additional time to be added on. Masood has got the ball, gets ready to take the goal kick for St Ives. Interesting what he does this time. Ball on the far side, trying to make a run, is right. Dahl gets a latch onto it, puts it out of play. St Ives win the throw in. And might be some more changes on the bench here as well. Of 2 minutes of additional time added on in this first half. So, opportunities for Bolmir in this remaining couple of minutes additional time to protect this lead and keep the clean sheet and regroup for the start of the second half. It's Bolmir St Michael's 1, St Ives Town, the current scoreline here, and Frankie Ealing's goal separating the two sides. The ball's come back towards the goalkeeper. Adam Harrison will take a free kick for Bolmir St Michael's. Opportunity to go long on the ball this time. Maybe pick out a ball for the number 10, Frankie Ealing. Look for Amatola this time with the ball short. But first on the header there was Brooks. Burgess on the ball, switches it. Good ball to pick out Nathan Allen. He's got a bit of space in the centre circle now. Bring the ball forward. Does bring it forward now. Into the linking pass of Burgess. Burgess, safe option back to Daniel Callan. Bolmir can just protect this now. Just keep the possession going to run down the clock to take the 1-0 lead going into the break. Ball at the top though. Ealing trying to make a run, but coming over to cover there was Ankara. Puts it out of play, but puts it out of play for a Bolmir throw-in. And it would not surprise us if, once again, Lima gets the call to get himself up for his throw-in here. Closing moments of the first half here, Ollie, but another chance for a throw-in. Get the ball in there and see what they can do, maybe pinch a second.
1: Yeah, I mean, if there was some statistics that we could look at for this game so far, I'd be quite interested to look at them and see, you know, the amount of corners and throw-ins and headers in the box that Bolmir have had. As Jack Lynch tries to put the ball in, he tries to look for Lima, but unfortunately it just comes off the chest of one of the St Ives defenders. But, you know, I think Bolmir have been on top. If you could see the stats in pretty much everything, you know, possession, chances, shots on target, as it will fall to Kyle Byrne, who takes the strike. It's just over the crossbar and it will be a goal kick, which will probably be the last couple of touches in this first half, as the referee will blow before the kick is taken. But yeah, as I was saying, I mean, if you could look at the stats, it'll probably be, you know, Bolmir, probably, you know, touches in the defensive box, and I would probably win that one, because I don't really think Adam Harrison and his back four have had anything really to do this half, Kev.
0: Thanks, Ollie. So it's been a successful first 45 minutes of play so far for Ben Roberts. Mike's here this afternoon at the Amber Arena and Community Stand. The half-time score here from the Northern Premier League Men's Division. Half-time score, Bournemouth St Michael's 1, St Ives Town 0. And after the 17 minutes of play in this first half, Frankie Ealing's goal, after some inventive play by Omotola, is the goal that separates the two sides here at the Amber Arena and Community Stadium. 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
0: Yes, the Switch Sport on Switch Radio, made for Birmingham. The half-time score here at the Amber Arena and Community Stadium from the Northern Premier League Men's Division. Bournemouth St Michael's 1, St Ives Town 0, and Frankie Ealing's goal on 70 minutes of play, separating the two sides. Next on Switch Sport, for our latest Sunday review, we focus on Solihull's women, who last Sunday returned to league duties to face Coventry Sphinx Ladies in the West Midlands Regional Women's Football League Premier Division. The pace of Grace Chandler on 15 minutes proved decisive, whose neat finish put the Moors in front, and their lead was doubled before the break when Connie Allen netted from a corner. In the second half, despite Sphinx claiming a consolation goal from Olivia Cross, the Moors further increased their goal tally when Molly Bubb drove home a powerful finish to ensure the Moors collected all 3 points. So last Sunday, the final score finished Solihull Moors Women 3, Coventry Sphinx Ladies 1. Post-match, we caught up with Moors women manager Harry O'Neill for his thoughts on the game.
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5: I've said to the group, you know, take the league table out until Christmas. It's pointless looking at it because every team's going to have a potential banana skin or a potential challenge. And, you know, Cov showed that today. I think, you know, they're not a bad footballing team at all. I was really happy with our first half performance. I thought we played some really, really good stuff. You know, we dictated the ball really well. We kind of, everything that we've been trying to do, we've started to pull off. So I'm really, really pleased. And I think, you know, I said to the group at the end then, you know, I want to hit the standard, hit, you know, the bar was raised last week, you know, and let's hit that. I think we did hit it for a good portion of the game. You know, quote unquote, put the handbrake on, I guess, going into the second half, which, you know, which isn't good enough really. And that's why we want to try and drive the group. But more importantly, they see through the game. Like you just said, that, you know, they're learning how to win in different environments. Can you go thrash a team, but then can you also go look after your points or look after your goals if, you know, they put another team puts the pressure on. So overall pleased. It's another result. It's a good league result, which we needed really more than anything. So we'll keep pushing into the FA Cup next week.
0: Yeah, let's go back to the match in a bit more detail, Harry. Thoughts about forthcoming games as well, because I mean, you know, Grace Chandler gets on a score sheet in the 15 minute mark. Now if neutrals watch his own, I think okay, floodgates are open. Didn't quite work that way, did it really? You probably had to be a bit more patient when that first goal got scored. But a good finish by Chandler though. She's an absolute threat going forward. There's many times she's terrorising the back line, and when she gets a bit of pace on her as well, she's quite unstoppable really, isn't she, Chandler?
5: Yeah, spot on. Really good for a young kid. I think she, you know, she presses well. She listens to, you know, she wants to be coached, very coachable. And, you know, she's got that almost, that young fearless mentality at the moment that I'll just take on the ball and run. Do you know what I mean? It's not like, oh, what if I hit, you know, have a bad challenge, or what if, you know, I lose the ball a couple of times. She's just fearless, picks up the ball, drives towards the goal, and more importantly, really gets what she deserves. Really good finish. Had another opportunity, very, very similar. Come marginally close as well. So, no, really, really pleased for her performance. And I think there's a couple across the squad like that, that, you know, that, you know, young, youth on their side, and you know they might be a bit raw then in terms of their ability or in terms of what they've coached, but you know they're very coachable. And it's when we're trying to mould a team to kind of play a certain way, or you know go and get results a certain way, you know Grace Chandler's setting an example of that. So really pleased, yeah, really pleased with how she performed today.
0: And following from that goal scored as well, I mean Connie Allen gets the one, and that's after a bit of concerted pressure. You're getting a few corners, you're getting a few set pieces, pegging them back a little bit as well. They were getting a few corners themselves in the course, not missing themselves, to be fair to Coventry Sphinx Ladies. That came at a key point in the game where the pressure paid off.
5: Yeah, definitely. And you used the word patience earlier. I think you're absolutely spot on. It's what I said to them at half time. I was like, look, your goals are good. Let's be patient. Let's keep building, because it's pointless trying to, even if you don't feel like the floodgates have opened, they might be open. We've just got to find the right way to play it. The girls were really patient with it. You know, we kept dictating the ball. More importantly, kept the ball. You know, we wanted to try and control a game like this today. And look, if we come away 3 goals to good or 2 goals to good or even 1 goal to good, but played like really, really well and controlled the ball and dominated, then I'd be pleased. And that's ultimately what happened for probably 70% of the game. I feel like we did really well until that point. First half, I was really happy with the way we controlled the ball. Second half, we lost our way a little bit, just because I think Cov, obviously, you know, rightly so, added the pressure to try and get themselves back into the game. So it was a bit of a different battle second half, but really pleased. And again, you mentioned about Connie Allen, different goal scorers from different areas. You know, I like us to be a threat from set pieces. I like us to be a threat from open play, from a press, in possession, out of possession. So we're scoring from everywhere at the moment. Our chance creation isn't the problem. It's just maintaining it. And I'm really, really pleased with how it's gone so far.
0: Let's talk about Cov Thinks for a moment, actually, Harry, because, I mean, I think their standout player today was the number 12, Olivia Cross. She had lots of opportunities herself, and when she's going forward, she's causing problems from her personal perspective. She got on the score sheet as well, so she scores that goal. There was a key moment, though. It goes 3-1, and they come down on the right-hand side, they get an opportunity, the ball comes into the penalty area, and if that makes it 3-2, it undoes all the hard work you did up to that point, really. It just proves in tier 5, you can't switch off for a second, can you?
5: No, not a chance. You know, everybody's going to beat everybody in this league, and I know I'd have to look at the results. You know, we're, you know, in the fortunate position, really, where we kick off a little bit later. Yeah. So I had a look at some of the results then, and he proves it. Anybody can beat anybody. I think you've got to manage these results well. Forget score lines. It's pointless, you know, going to win 5-0 one week, then if you're not then going to go follow it up afterwards with a good performance. So it's what I keep telling the girls, good performance. They're the key bits. And, you know, the next goal was going to be really important at 3-1. You're absolutely right. And ultimately, there wasn't one, which is then credit to us then for looking after the result and protecting what we had. But you're absolutely right. You know, you've got to stay switched on in these kind of games of football, no matter who you against. You know, you can get to, you know, we'll look at the league table second half of the year, and then you can kind of decide, right, you're playing against X opposition, or you're playing against these guys who are up the table or down the table. But for now, you've just got to focus on every week. Can you go pick up a result? Can you, more importantly, look after your result? And I'm proud of the group for managing to be able to do that today. Definitely.
0: Hey, say about the league situation, because a lot of squads have got new squads themselves, haven't they, really? You've come in this first season, the club here, managing the Moors this season, Harry, but a lot of teams who are like established sort of heavyweights in tier 5, they've gone through a complete change in personnel as well. So I think it'd be fair to say that the league won't really sort of have a true picture until you get all the cup matches out of the way. You probably look at maybe mid-January, but the latest, probably think, okay, now we see who the teams are going to be pushing, where they are going to be pushing, and the teams won't be strong to stay up. I think it's going to take the first half of the season if we actually really get a real picture how this division is going to be this season.
5: Yes, but I think that nobody's going to pull any punches for the first like couple of months of the season. Everybody's just going to go for it, because, you know, ultimately, what have you got to lose? Yeah. You know, even Cov Sphinx today, like, you know, to completely take away the fact that they're bottom of the league, because they'll just go for it every game, and that represents its own challenge. I think, you know what you mentioned, we've got a couple of games coming up now, a couple of away games and things like that, that again, it represents his own challenges. And I think nobody's going to pull any punches until probably the second half of the season, where you kind of go, right, we need to look after results here or do this here. For now, I guess that's the wonderful part of tier 5, really, that you've got to kind of weather them storms, and it doesn't matter what the score actually is, but if you're in the lead, go and look after your result, make sure you come away with the 3 points. It's pointless or scoring 3 goals today, but, you know, losing a game 4-3 and me turning around going, yeah, well, we scored, it's pointless. You've got to take the points, don't take anything for granted. So undoubtedly, we're going to come to a period as well in a couple of months where games start getting called off, yeah, like you mentioned about cup fixtures, but we're going to weather the storm of the literal storms and the weather that the UK, you know, provides, really. So we'll have a better picture where we are second half of the season. For now, it's just, let's keep building the foundations, let's keep building the building blocks, focus on nobody else but ourselves, and also come away with 3 points every week as much as we can. And we did that today, so I'm pleased.
0: And I must mention as well, because Molly Bubb's goal as well, work goal, sort of well worked, interlinking play between the players for the goal got scored by Molly. Chandler get involved in things as well. You've got players that with little triangles and pockets of play going on. You're starting to see certain relationships starting to develop at this early stage of the season, Harry.
5: Yeah, definitely, and that's what it's all about. I think Molly's worked really hard the last couple of weeks, and the only thing she was missing really was a goal. I think she's been setting things up. She's been drawing fouls, coming in, being physical. You know, you're right, she started and finishes that goal today. As you come in, drop deep, laid the ball off, and then found herself on the edge of the box to go put it in the bottom corner. So really well worked, really well worked. It's everything we've been kind of trying to do over the last few weeks as well. So pleased for him. And I, you know, again, I mentioned it earlier, but I like the fact we're scoring from different areas. Different players are picking up performances. You don't have to rely on one player to get you through a game. I think every team is going to have, you know, one or two key players, but if we can have a team that, you know, you can get goals from anywhere, it doesn't matter if somebody's having an off day, or it doesn't matter if somebody gets injured, because you rely on the team, you rely on the group, and they rely on each other, and then as a result.
0: You mentioned about the, you know, it's important that other players do their bit, get on the goals chart as well, but when you've got a situation where, like, we've seen ourselves, Harry, I'm not going to mention names in particular, but, you know, some clubs where it's all tied one or two strikers, if you can put those players out of commission for 90 minutes, it makes it a completely different game. Prepared to say from Cov's point of view, they're a hard working team, but Olivia Cross, the standout point, that's why she got the goal this afternoon. So maybe something to think about in future when you play, think, saying if you can put her out the game, and how do they sort of pose the threat going forward. But you've got players who, when they need to sort of like come forward, be more creative, they can do that. But on the horizon, Grimsby Town, the fixture's computer, thankfully you're not on a away trip next Sunday.
5: Yeah, definitely, that's the most important bit. I had to double check it when I saw it, but no, exciting, it's good. That time of year now, the FA Cup comes around the corner really quickly, do you know what I mean? Like, and that represents its own mental challenge. I mean, like, we've just come off the back of an FA Cup result, you're now kind of tuning back into the league, and now you've got to tune back out and go into the FA Cup again. So, you know, it keeps us on our toes, keeps the group on their toes, but it's another exciting thing. Let's go and create another moment, go create something, you know, of a memory of sort that the group can kind of pull away and go, do you know what, do you remember that Grimsby game a couple of years ago when I did this, or when so-and-so scored? And that's what it's all about. You know, you've got nothing to lose in the competition, not the FA Cup. Yes, there's financial incentive, but it's more about how far can you go? Go and represent yourself and go, we got to X round of the FA Cup, and because that will, you know, present your memory more than anything. And there's a couple of people in there up until last week that hadn't played in the FA Cup before. Now they've got a memory, and it's about kind of building those memories again in a Moors top. So, yeah, really, really excited and looking forward to it.
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0: So, thanks to Harry O'Neill there for taking the time out to talk to us last Sunday, and we look forward to catching up with Solihull women again very soon. Going to give you a run through some forthcoming Solihull women fixtures for you. These are all women's regional Premier Division matches, and a 2 p.m. kickoff unless otherwise stated. Tomorrow they're at home, they take on Grimsby Town in a third round qualifying of the Adobe FA Women's Cup. That's a 3 p.m. kickoff at Studley. Then the other forthcoming fixtures are the 11th of October, they're away against Port Vale Women in the league. 18th of October at home against Leek Town Ladies, that match is a 3 p.m. kickoff. And on 25th of October they're away against Redditch Borough. And for information about Solihull Moors Women, go to follow them on X at SMWFC Official. They're on Instagram at SMWFC Official, and on TikTok at, yes, you've guessed it, SMWFC Official. And for information about the West Midlands Region Women's Football, go to the league website, www.wmrwl.co.uk. Follow them on Instagram at WMRWF_league, and also on X at WMRWFL. Here's a Switch Sport on Switch Radio, made for Birmingham. Let's go for some confirmed half-time scores for you in the Northern Premier League Midlands Division. Barwell 0, Shepshire Dynamo 3, Basford United 0, Corby Town 0, Belper Town 1, Bedworth United 1, Boston Town 1, Rugby Borough 2, Carlton Town 0, Wellingborough Town 0, Grantham Town 0, Coleshill Town 1, Mickleover 1, Longita United 0, and Nuneaton Town 1, Loughborough Students 0. Sutton Coldfield Town not playing this afternoon. They're back in league duties next Saturday in their home against Boston Town. Tomorrow on Switchboard, we've got FA Women's Cup commentary for you. Our first FA Women's Cup tie of the season. We'll make a welcome return back to the Reardon Bond Stadium. And it's Tier 4 versus Tier 6. Northampton Town Women take on Sutton United Ladies in the third round qualifying of the Adobe FA Women's Cup. 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And myself and my colleague Matt Sammons from the media team at Northampton Town will be giving you full coverage of that match for you next tomorrow, in fact, on Switchboard from 1:55 p.m. And next Saturday, the 10th of October, we're back at the Domino's Arena, a full match commentary of Sutton Coldfield Town versus Boston Town from the Northern Premier League Binners Division. And next Sunday, on the 11th of, the following Sunday, I should say, in fact, on the 11th of October, it's our first Bomber St Michael's Women's League commentary of the season in Tier 3. They're away against Rugby Borough and Nationwide Windows Arena. That'll be on the 11th of October on FM, DAB and online on Switchboard. Coverage starts from 1:55 p.m. Myself and Matt Dainty back on commentary duty. duties on the 9th of October for Rugby Borough versus Bomb at St Michael's from Tier 3, while on the 11th of October on Tier 4 from the FA Women's National League Division 1 Midlands at Cover at Coronation Park, it will be Notts County versus Withenshaw, with our commentator Daniel Jones making a welcome return back to commentary duties. 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
5: This is Switch Sport on Switch Radio, made for Birmingham. The half-time score here at the Amber Arena and Community Stadium for the Northern Premier League Division, Bournemouth St Michael's 1, St Ives Town 0, and Frankie Ealing's goal in the first half after the 17-minute mark is the two. Is the goal, I should say, that separates the two sides at the moment. So going to get ready for the start of the second half here very, very shortly. I mean, his half-time relaxation cup of tea, I think it was, or maybe something strong, who knows. He'll reveal to us in a moment, is Ollie Foster. Ollie, welcome back. Enjoying the sunshine, and your shades are making sort of double time to this afternoon, aren't they, in the sunshine here in North Sutton Coalfield?
6: I think it was the application of about 50 layers of Factor 50 Kev, if I'm going to be completely honest with you. It's absolutely roasting. So I'm sure that the players from both sides and, you know, the referees and his assistants have rather enjoyed that, you know, 15, 20 minutes or so inside of the dressing rooms here at the Amber Arena Community Stadium. Potentially air-conditioned, I don't know. You know, I would have loved to have been in that plunge pool that I know they've got back there. So possibly afterwards, if they win, we can go and get involved in some of that. But no, a good first half by Bolmer on all accounts. Pretty dominant. St Ives really only looking like they could score possibly through a couple of counter-attacks that I don't think progressed any further than probably about 25, 30 yards out. No real shots on target. I don't think Adam Harrison has had to make a save so far this game. And if he has, it's probably because we've missed it because of the sun. But it'd be interesting to see now how St Ives set themselves up for this second half. Obviously, they had that enforced change in the first half with the number 9 Ford coming off through injury. That was about 10 minutes or so before half time, but let's see if that's going to change anything tactically for St Ives and whether Ben Roberts is going to adapt to that or stick it out and see if he can get another couple of goals.
5: Yeah, it'd be a good point you made there, actually, because I mean, he might want to see how things rest for the first 10, 15 minutes, but we're underway here the second half here. Bombers St Michael's versus St Ives Town for the Northern Premier League Men's Division. Ball drops back to Ancrow, chip the ball forward for St Ives, but first on the header there was Lynch. And the ball drops this time to Claston Gordon, bring the ball forward. Left-hand side pass. Oh, good interception there. Bolmer can now break it forward. Lynch on the ball, breaking forward. With a bit of pace, driving forward here is Jack Lynch. And towards penalty area, getting across him, it's blocked. Good drive pace there by Lynch as well, getting forward from the counter-attacking player from Bolmer St Michael's. Lynch keeps it in play. Drops it back this time to Kyle Byrne. Byrne square pass, but now the ball comes this time back to Connor Armstrong for Bolmer St Michael's. Doyle's got the ball in the centre circle. Drops it back to Danny O'Callaghan. O'Callaghan back to Fraser Doyle. Doyle this time picks out Armstrong. St Ives just dropping back quite deeply at the moment, just sitting back, allowing Bolmer to sort of casually bring the ball up towards the halfway line and not doing any sort of high pressing work at the moment. And Armstrong has got the ball. Picks out Jack Burgess, and it's going to be a bit better patient player from Bolmer as they try and draw St Ives out a little bit. Ball to Omotola, turns on the ball but can't control it. It's won back though by Brooks, who clears it for St Ives. Goes back to Lima, heads it forward. Burgess controls it. Ball inside to Lynch. Lynch back to Pedro Lima. And Ollie, at the same time, they're dropping back so deep at the start of this second half. I think Bombing has to be quite patient here and see if they can try and draw them out for the first 10, 15 minutes.
6: Yeah, but I think as we've just seen, Kev, it seems as though St Ives are going for a possibly different tactic, as it seems as though they were all going up as a unit together rather than that counter-attack that they had. And then obviously we saw the attempt from Jack Lynch, which broke off as Balmer seem to be keeping that possession style of football, you know, passing it around and trying to keep the ball for as long as they can. But as you are saying, St Ives are going to sit deep now, and I think they want to restrict Boldmere to keep that 1-0 score. And possibly if Boldmere, as I said in the first half, make that wayward pass and it does end up dropping to a St Ives player, allow them to pounce on that counter-attack.
5: Yeah, it's very much based on them. You're right, Ali, good point there, actually, Ollie, because it's most based on, like, what mistakes Boldmere make, how they can capitalise on it. But while it's like this, Boldmere will feel they've got the lion's share of the possession. They look comfortable on the ball. It's gone back to Pedro Lima. Squares it to O'Callaghan. A bit of a shorter one there, but he deals with it. Clips it forward. And the flick on there. But now St Ives can get a bit of possession going. Anchoring the ball down the line. Hitting Hope there. It comes off Lynch, though, who will concede the throw-in. Because behind him was the number four anchor making a run. But Jack Lynch heads it out of play. And St Ives do get themselves a throw-in that's going to be taken by their number two, Zach Howell. So there was an opportunity where they got themselves thrown a bit of possession in the bottom half of the pitch by Lynch heading the ball out of play. But let's see what they can do on this opportunity with Zach Howell's going to take the throw-in. We all saw him launch it in towards in the penalty area. Throw-in comes in. Near stick. Flick on. Cleared, though, by Lynch. Charles trying to hit the ball back in. Ball comes in and it dropped there to Matthew Myers, but comfortably collected at the end by Harrison, the goalkeeper, launching the ball forward. Look for Amatola on the ball. Trying to get the ball is Amatola, trying to shield off some challenges as well. Drops to Amatola, he can't control it, but referee does give it as a free kick to Bournemouth St Michael's. So it's actually the number seven there, Tremaine Charles, who brought Amatola down. And good work there by Amatola, to be fair, though, Ollie. Knew what he was doing, I think, in that situation, and has put the pressure back on St Ives by winning the free kick for Balmer.
6: Yeah, Balmer were able to turn something that was quite dangerous, Kev, to be honest, in terms of that St Ives throw-in. And, you know, a bit of there was quite a few flick-ons, and obviously Adam Harrison having to make what I believe is probably his first save of the entire game, you know, dropping down and making sure that he can put two hands on the ball. So it'll be interesting to see now how Balmer are going to respond with this free kick. It's about 25, maybe 30 yards out, some would say, maybe a little bit closer. And it looks as though you've got Armstrong and Burgess stood over it. Interesting, though, Pedro Lima not in the box. It's a short one by Connor Armstrong, and it's a great save there by the goalkeeper, who does have to dive to his right-hand side.
5: He saw that quite late. Good save by Masu. That's another good. He's been second of two good saves he's produced so far in this game. As it is going to be awarded as a corner to Bomber St Michael's, and it looks like it's going to be Burgess that might be taking this. So a chance for the Mikes on the corner, keeping the pressure on the visitors. Ball comes in, but it's headed chested clear, I should say, by Charles. Yakuba trying to clear it, but it goes left hand side. Burgess can't get that ball, but it goes out of play. But Balmer win themselves another throw. More concerted pressure by Balmer at the start of this second half. Balmer St Michael's 1, St Ives Town 0. But Balmer, very much similar to the first half, are they taking the game to St Ives, just keeping them pegged in and see what they can get up to with pressure. The ball comes in. Cleared this time by Brooks. And a good intercept there by Nathan Allison. Lynch on the ball. Pedro Lima lays it back, and the ball comes back this time back to Connor Armstrong. Squares it, Burgess, and once again Balmer got possession of Burgess, bringing the ball forward. He's got the option to maybe use on the left hand side. Does get the ball through to Lynch under pressure there, but it's won that though by Zach Howell, but he can't control it and the ball goes out of play, and that's going to be been awarded as a throw into St Ives Town. Stopping for a moment here while they get the ball over towards the number two for St Ives. Zach Howell to take the throw-in for the visitors. Frank Healing's goal from the first half separating the two sides, but Zach Howell takes the throw-in. From the throw-in, chips it forward. Good work by Lehman there. Puts that a play. It's going to be a throw-in at two same times. And Zakhar will pick that ball up again for another throw-in. Come up towards 53 minutes on the clock. Bomber St Michael's 1, St Ives Town 0. Looking, there might be some changes on the benches here. Ealing off the field of play. So it's Frankie in the goal scorer off the field of play for Bomber St Michael's. And coming on is John Atherton, the number 12 for the Mikes. So Ealing gets an early bath, but he's got a goal for his efforts. A second chub. Amatola now leaving the field of play. And James O'Neill coming on the field of play. So a double substitution there, double change there by Ben Roberts before the hour-long mark. Maybe, Ollie, maybe thinking Amatola, maybe another option up front, because we know what he's like when he's physically has his back to play, trying to hold the ball up. Maybe another option for Ben Roberts trying to lock the St. Ives defence, go for that killer second goal.
6: I think personally, Kev, if I was Ben Roberts, I'd be possibly going for two up top. Now that you brought on John Atherton, who, you know, as we all know, has got absolutely legs for days and can, you know, run at any man. I would be quite inclined to actually bring on James O'Neill as almost like a second striker and possibly go for more of a 4-4-2 or possibly stay at a 4-2-3-1 and just have one playing behind the other, like we've seen a lot with James Tagan on Matola. As St Ives break down the left, they tried to put the ball in, it's a thumped clear by Pedro Lima, but yeah, I think I'd be more inclined to possibly do two and have maybe one hold up the ball and allow the other one to possibly run just that little bit forward with players like Atherton who have got that pace.
5: Yeah, absolutely. We've got players like Canaveral off the ball as well. It does create good options going forward, but the ball is going to go out of play. It's going to be a goal kick to Bomber St Michael's, and Adam Harrison will take it. So Amatola off the field of play. And Ealing be replaced by Atherton and O'Neill. And it's going to be a goal kick to be taken by Adam Harrison, the Mikes goalkeeper. As we come up towards the 55-minute mark in this first half, Bomber St Michael's 1, St Ives Town 0. Trying to win the ball there is Claston Gordon, but he can't control it. He does lay it off, though, to Matthew Miles. Ball forward. And now goes back towards the goalkeeper, Zachariah Massoud, the St Ives keeper. He goes long with the ball this time. Anderson trying to win the ball. It drops now to Ikubu. He can't control that. That goes out of play. And Bomber win themselves a throw-in. We'll take a look at some score updates in a moment of other matches in the division and other games as well. Ball back in play. Burgess wins it. Chance now for Bolmeier. John Atherton on the ball. Running down the line. Up against him is Howell. Howell wins it back though. Clears it for St Ives. That only goes all the way back to Pedro Lima. Safe option. Relays the ball back towards the goalkeeper, Harrison. Harrison clears it. The Mike's keeper. Up towards Atherton again. Atherton on the ball. Found some space left hand side. Driving for the boys. Atherton. Cross comes in. Comes in there. Oh, nearly came there through to O'Neill as well. But good work there on the flank there. Ollie showing, as you mentioned, he's got pace and he's proven it already that pace is going to be a decisive factor in this second half.
6: Yeah, I mean, O'Neill's getting in those good positions. It's just unfortunate that the St Ives man was just unfortunately goal side of him, or else I think we could have seen 2-0 Bolmeier there, Kev.
5: On the ball now is Connor Armstrong. Squares it. Picks out Nathan Allison by the halfway line. Inside pass, Armstrong up towards Atherton. O'Neill on the ball, can't control it. One back though by Yakubu, lays off at Ankara. Ankara on the ball for St Ives, trying to trip it forward. Drops it back this time, back to Olamajoba. Olamajoba on the ball over the top. Trying to make a run there was Ford. Brown Johnson. Claim to have a... Well, fell over in the process there, but nothing in by the referee. So Bolmeier waves play on. Jack Lynch has got the ball for the Mikes. Inside pass. Picks up Fraser Aubrey in the ball for now for Bolmeier St Michael's. He squares it back to O'Callaghan. And once again, St Ives sitting back quite deeply here, allowing the entire Bolmeier back line to not be putting any sort of pressure at all, really. Short pass there, though, this time, though, but on recovery work there by Harrison, chips the ball forward. Ball left hand side. Good play by Atherton, keeping it in play for Bollmere. Going down the flank here. Up against him is the number seven, Tremaine Charles. But Charles trying to win the ball back off him there. But a good tussle there between the two players. Charles comes in there. Ball comes to the penalty area. Oh, it goes to the back of the net. It's got to the back. Oh, Lino gives it an offside decision then. It might be the challenger, one of the St. Ives players as well. But Atherton again, since he's come on, Ollie, he's made an impact.
6: I mean, there's the commentator's curse, and then I don't know what the opposite of it is. But, I mean, Ben Roberts, I'm not going to... I don't think I can use some of the words that I've just heard come from the Bollmere St. Michael's bench, Kev. But he's not best pleased, I don't think, with O'Neill, unfortunately, being caught offside. But ball definitely in the back of the net there. And I think that just shows that Bollmere do have the players and they do have the progression, especially now, you know, we're about just under an hour into this contest. And, you know, it does show that Bollmere can and probably should be another couple of goals up here at the Amber Arena and Community Stadium.
5: Yes, they've got the lion's share of the possession in this second half. They had a shot up to this point and they're creating chances. And St. Ives, we'd be fair to say, have not really got the blocks really so far in this second half. It's all pressure on Bollmere at the moment. Byrne on the ball but gets bundled off it. Ref don't give it as a challenge as a free kick for Bollmere. That's been awarded to St. Ives. We'll take a look at some score updates for you in a short while. It's still Bollmere St. Michael's 1, St. Ives Town 0 here at the Amber Arena Community Stadium. Referee blows up for a challenge there. It's going to be another free kick, this time awarded to Bollmere St. Michael's. Let's take a look and see where we are in terms of the scores. Ollie, you want to take a run through the scores for us, Ollie?
6: Yeah, so it's still Barwell 0, Shepshed 3, still 0-0 between Baseford and Corby. Belper have managed to get another goal to make it 2-1. Against Bedworth, sorry, in that game. It's now Boston Town 2, Rugby Borough 2, Carlton 0, Wellingborough 0, Grantham 1, Coleshill 2, Charlie Manners, ex-Bollmere, of course, getting on the score sheet there. Mickleover 2, Longeaton 0, Nuneaton 3, Loughborough Students 0, and I believe if I just have a quick check, it is Sutton United 3, Withenshaw 1, and a more recent update to bring you is at Damson Park is Solihull Moors 0, FC Halifax Town 2.
5: Thank you, Ollie, for the score updates there. And you can hear the Moors versus Halifax Town live now on Switchback Extra on DAB and online with our commentator Cameron Dennison there from Damson Park. Ball back by St. Ives, but it's a loose one. And Atherton will pick that up. Oh, tries to project. Oh, thought you're going to bring the ball there, but nothing gives an hand ball. Drops back this time to Brown Johnson and clicks the ball forward up into the path of Tremaine Charles, but he can't control it. Bollmere trying to get the ball back again. O'Neill on the ball breaking forward, making a run down the far side, trying to keep it in play. Does well though, but putting the fullback under pressure, but the ball does go out of play eventually and we awarded as a goal kick to St. Ives. But good play there by Bollmere, and James O'Neill there was putting the fullback there, Oliver Joba, under a bit of pressure. But it's going to be a goal kick to St. Ives Town as we come up towards the 60-minute mark in this game. Bollmere St. Michael's 1, St. Ives Town 0. But to be fair to say, St. Ives Town not really got the block so far in this second. I've been pep back pretty much since the kickoff. And I think, Ollie, you said a good point there. I think Ben Roberts thought, you know what, let's make the changes now. If we can let them get a goal before 65, 70 minutes, St. Ives has got to totally change they were going to play for the remainder of the second half. And Atherton has certainly made the difference since he came on the field of play.
6: Yeah, I mean, you know, as I mentioned when he came on, John Atherton, you know, he's got pace that can, you know, get him probably past most, if not all, of the left-back or the right-backs in this league, as I believe we are going to possibly see the introduction of Taylor Townsend into this contest, and it's going to be the number 11, Kyle Byrne, who will be departing the field of play. So it'll be Atherton on the left and Townsend who will come and sit on the right-hand side. Two experienced and well-renowned wingers in the world of non-league football, especially in the West Midlands and Staffordshire. So let's see if Taylor Townsend can do much. I know he's been out of recent months and weeks with a little bit of a knock after speaking to Ben Roberts a month or so ago. So I'm sure that Townsend will be looking to impress fans and Roberts.
5: Yeah, great opportunity. And him to get back into the routine of playing as well and get some minutes in the tank, as it were. right sort of time to make the change as well. We've gone past the hour mark in this match. It's still Bournemouth St Michael's 1 at St Ives Town 0, but the changes is an opportunity for Bournemouth just to reinforce their control in the second half, really. St Ives Town sitting back deeply as this throw is going to be taken. No opportunity to launch it in towards the St Ives Town penalty from a Bolby point of view. Friend gets fired in. Flick on. Goalkeeper trying to punch it and then doesn't really claim it properly. And it did fall back there to... so I think that actually got back there to Townsend there. But nevertheless, the goalkeeper didn't really get a hand onto it, but he got awarded the free kick for his efforts and he takes the free kick. Ball in towards the centre circle. Adson can't control it. It drops instead to Claston Gordon. Gordon on the ball. Lays it back this time to Zach Howell. Zach Howell's got the ball for St Ives Town, chipping it forward. Trying to get a ball there through to Brown Johnson. Ball inside ball. Brown Johnson the ball again. On the flank, trying to get across there with Claston Gordon, but that in the end gets comfortably collected by the Mikes goalkeeper, Adam Harrison, who hasn't really been tested that much in this match so far. It's Bournemouth St Michael's 1, St Ives Town 0. Harrison the ball forward. Flick on. And he'll try to run onto that as well. The chance comes in. Oh, what a good effort there as well. And a good bit of play from Bolmer. Flick on as well, Ollie. And again, a good opportunity there for the play that Bolmer made as well. But St Ives, I think, caught a little bit nap in there as well.
6: Yeah, it's unfortunate for O'Neill. I think the way that he catches it, I can't tell actually if it ricochets off the post or actually off the barrier, but I think it probably does end up being the barrier as the goalkeeper just asking for a ball. A bit unsure as to why, as I didn't think that the ball actually landed that far away from where he was actually standing. But it seems as though St Ives, from a defensive point of view, are willing to play with a little bit of pace. But from the attacking point of view, it seems as though Bolmer are just about edging it.
5: Bournemouth edging it, and they've got the goal to keep themselves in front at the moment. Lionel's flagged up for something there. Lionel's called up from our right hand side of our commentary position has flagged up for, I can only assume that'd be an offside, but it's going to be a free kick to Bournemouth St Michael's. Adam Harrison gets the ball ready to take the free kick for the Mikes. A chance for some players to get forward a little bit while he'll be looking to launch this ball forward. Don't seem to be any sort of other players on either benches warming up at the moment. Harrison takes the free kick. Headed clear by Ankara. Ball forward by Doyle. Goes out of play. And Bolmer get themselves another throw in. As you'd expect, Pedro Lima getting a nod from the bench to get himself forward in towards the St Ives Town penalty area for this another throw that we expected to launch this ball in to the St Ives Town penalty area. Throw comes in, looking for Lima, but it's headed clear there though by Gordon. Now St Ives bring the ball out defence. Claston Gordon on the ball, can't possess there. Chance Bobby coming in, shot coming in, trying to get shot in. Oh, and it's the post there. The ball goes back there as well, and an opportunity there. And Armstrong with an effort there, cut inside at the post there and perfectly placed. Goalkeeper was nowhere near it, Ollie, and a massive let off there for St Ives Town.
6: Yeah, it's an absolutely beautiful strike by Conor Armstrong. He cuts in off the left-hand side and he is unfortunately not shown goal side, but he's able to wrap his right foot around it and slice it towards the bottom left-hand corner. But unfortunately, there is a post in football and Conor Armstrong has just about managed to hit it. It looked as though it could possibly have gone off the inside of the post and possibly just rolled in along the goal line. The goalkeeper was absolutely nowhere to be seen. So I'm sure Armstrong was thinking in his head about what celebration he was going to be reeling away and doing, you know, seconds later. And it's so unfortunate. Yet again, another opportunity for Bolmer St Michael's that goes begging. But Bolmer definitely could be at least 2 or 3 nil up here.
5: Yeah, absolutely. They're creating the chances. They're in control in terms of the possession as well. They've got to make this period of pressure count, though, with Bolmer to get the second goal, to give themselves a cushion in this match. St Ives are still feeling it about this game. Well, it's just 1-0 at the moment. Ball up towards their number 7, Tremaine Charles, who can't control it. The ball comes back this time, back to Danny O'Callaghan. Safe option, then back to Jack Lynch. Lynch back towards the goalkeeper, Harrison. Bolmer build again from the back. Harrison's got the ball. Brings the ball out from outside the Peltier this time now. And might want to use Jack Burgess, or might just want to go long for the ball this time, is the Mike's goalkeeper. Harrison goes long with the ball, looking for O'Neill. O'Neill controls it. Won back by Brooks, who clears it in towards the centre circle. Lynch got the ball. Ball up front to O'Neill. And he'll lays it off. Ball comes back to Jack Burgess. More possession by Balmer. Ball in towards the penalty area. Header cleared though by Howell. Claston Gordon bring the ball down the flank. Now against with Jack Burgess. Burgess gets a foot on it. Now it trickles back to Jack Lynch, who's got the ball for Bomber. St Michael's does keep it in play. Inside pass to Burgess. Burgess now brings the ball forward. Squares it. Doyle on the ball. Got space to bring it up towards the halfway line as well. Ball over the top on the far side. O'Neill making a run as well. Trying to keep it in play. Does stay in play. Ball drops there for Atherton. He can't quite get his head onto it though. Claston Gordon clearing it for St Ives, trying to get the ball to number four, Adrian Ankara, but the ball makes its way back there to Matthew Moles, the captain, chips it forward, but Lynch will head that. Challenge there by Atherton. Ball left hand side. On the ball is Ankara. Ankara with the cross comes in. Drops back this time, back to Brown Johnson. St Ives trying to get a bit of possession going on the ball. Goes out of play and they win a throw-in. And to be fair, Ollie, that's probably the first real bit of possession and passage of play that St Ives were in control of the ball there for a few passes. Up to this point, Balmy have had the lion's share of the possession, and we can see there's going to be some changes from the St Ives bench in a moment, Ollie.
6: Yeah, I think possibly could be a little bit too little too late in terms of it's now, you know, approaching the 70th minute of this game. So there's only 20 minutes for these substitutes to make an impact. But, you know, as is always, you know, Bolmer, I'm sure, have probably made late changes, and, you know, those players have gone on to, you know, assist or possibly score goals. I mean, you look at, like, penalty shootouts, especially, you know, in cup competitions, late substitutes probably do work in those sort of situations. But it's in this game where, you know, Bolmer have probably been the more dominant out of the two sides, I don't know whether St Ives have possibly left it a little bit too late in terms of possibly changing things tactically. Obviously, they were forced into that change in the first half, taking their number nine forward off. But let's see now what these changes can do now, and let's see if now is the time that St Ives think they need to change tactically as they look to try and get the ball into the box, but it'll go out for a goal kick, Kev.
5: Yeah, it is now whenever you sense that with the Ives. They've got to make the trainer's got to make a change now. It's their number 11 Claston Gordon off the field of play has been replaced by number 14 Phoenix Schultz. That's the latest change that's been made from the St Ives bench. The manager Tommy Cooney. And Harrison with the goal kick. It comes back this time, back to Lynch. Lynch, safe option, back to Pedro Lima. Lima, inside pass, picks out Connor Armstrong. Again, St Ives sitting back very, very deep at the moment, allowing Bolmer to be as free as they want to bring to pass the ball on the back line before they decide to launch it forward. It comes back this time to O'Callaghan, back into the path of Armstrong. Alisson on the ball. And Daniel Callum, Pedro Lima sitting right back as the two centre-back pairings. Now Lima's got the ball in his own half the pitch. Picks out a pass this time back to Fraser Doyle. And St Ives have got every player back in their own half of the pitch at the moment. They're sitting back very, very deep. Doyle has been under no pressure at all here. Burgess back to Fraser Doyle. Doyle looking for some movement and some options as well. Picks out Nathan Alisson. Alisson inside pass to Burgess. Burgess trying to turn the ball, but can't control it, but won back again by Bolmer. And a challenge there by Yakubu puts the ball out of play, and it's going to be another throw into Bolmer St Michael's. I think patience is going to be a key thing here, Riley, because when you got situations like we said, so I was sitting back so deeply. Bolmer got to show a lot of patience. Yes, you'll have line shared possession. It's what you deal with it, really, and try and create those openings, because St Ives was happy to sit back and every player there in their own half of the pitch, Ollie.
6: Yeah, but I think this is the moment, Kev, where you've got to start looking to your players like your John Athertons, and especially over on that right-hand side now, your Taylor Townsends and your Nathan Allisons, and even Jack Lynch here, who has, you know, played 75 minutes or so of football, but, you know, probably still has a little bit of pace left in him to be able to work the ball through. Or alternatively, if they're all going to sit back, does Ben Roberts look at it and possibly, although you probably don't want to be doing it if you've only got a goal lead, but do you go route one and just try and get it up to James O'Neill for him to, like Omotola has been doing this game, hold it up and then allow for Atherton and Townsend and your Burgesses and your Armstrongs to make their way into the box and then let them release it and possibly try and have a shot?
5: Create something about that route one option as well, Lolly. Absolutely. It's still Bomber St Michael's 1, St Ives Town 0. On the ball now. Lynch, ball over the top. O'Neill trying to make a run, ball comes in towards the penalty out. Oh, we did drop back there to Atherton trying to shot there, but it goes over the bar, goes out of play. It's going to be a goal kick to St Ives Town. Come up towards nearly 73 minutes of play in this match. Bournemouth St Michael's 1, St Ives Town near here on Switch Sport, on Switch Radio, made for Birmingham, with your commentary team of Kevin Moore and Ollie Foster. And the goalkeeper for St Ives, Zachariah Massoud, gets the ball ready to take the goal kick. So we've got the sunshine here in Bournemouth, and Ollie's shade still working overtime, protecting his precious eyes during this second half coverage, Ollie.
6: Don't know whether I'd call them too precious. Not like they're George Michael's eyes or something like that. They're not that good.
5: Well, Betty Davis's eyes, but I suspect you might not understand what I'm saying there, to be honest with you. we're joined by the entire Foster clan here this afternoon, I feel like it. Ollie's mum has joined us this afternoon, the commentary. But so far, so good. The curse is not affecting Bournemouth yet. Bournemouth are winning, so there we go. So anyway, it's going to be a goal kick to be taken by Harrison.
7: Just to let you know what...
5: Yeah, thank you. Yes, go on, Andy.
7: Ollie's glasses are sponsored by his mum.
5: Okay, thank you. Thank you, Andy. There you go. Get the sponsorship there very, very quickly. Thanks, Andy. Ball up front, though. We're trying to make a run there as well, but... O'Neill couldn't quite control on it. But ball on the far, so it'll be a free kick now to Bournemouth St Michael's. Still dry, sunny conditions here at the Amber Arena Community Stadium. Good crowd here this afternoon, turn up for this game as well. And throw now for Bournemouth. And towards the penalty area. Flick on by Atherton. Cleared though there by Yakubu. Comes back to Pedrima on the halfway line. He heads it into the path of Danny O'Callaghan. Danny O'Callaghan chipping it forward. Looking for... get a ball there through to make a run where there was Atherton, but the line of flags for an offside. It's going to be a free kick to Bournemouth St Michael's, and we think there, I don't know, it's going to be a free kick. I thought there might be a change from the bench there. No, can't see it. Oh, there is going to be a change, I'd say, sorry. It'll be a change from the Bournemouth bench, and looks like it's going to be Nathan Allison, the number two, who's going to come off the field of play for Bournemouth St Michael's. So, Allison does come off. And 14, Kai Bilton comes on there. So, another option, another change from the Bournemouth bench by Ben Roberts. Ben Roberts certainly feels it's not the stage where he feels he just has to protect this 1-0. Wants to get that decisive second goal, Ollie. But they've got the option now off the bench to make it happen.
6: Yeah, but, I mean, you look at the sort of player Kai Bilton is as well, you know, when... he's been playing and starting, should I say. You know, he's been able to get those runs and go, you know, right up to the end of the pitch and, you know, score goals and also, you know, put some good balls in and assist a couple of goals as well this season for Bournemouth St Michael's. So I think, you know, last 15 minutes he's been brought on, yes, probably as a little bit of defensive cover for the young Nathan Allison, but also possibly as Taylor Townsend commits just a quick foul there on the St Ives number 14 Schultz, but you know, as I was saying, he can also probably go and cause something attacking wise, which I think Bournemouth are probably looking to do, especially given, you know, James O'Neill being up top and able to hold the ball like Omotola was.
5: Yeah, the O'Neill option is very important with the other players to sort of link up with the play as well, but it's going to be a free kick to St Ives Town, and Oluwajuba is going to take the free kick for St Ives. Looking to swing this one in. Get a bit of lift on the ball as well. Ball comes in. Good ball in by Elijah, but actually. Ball comes in. A good save there by Harris. It's very late there. And it was a good set piece there. And the frustration there from the number three there, Mark Olajuwon, who took the free kick there, must have felt the same time as opportunity for that set piece. But a good save by the Mike's goalkeeper, Adam Harrison, and the first real chance that St. Ives have had a goal in this second half, Ollie. Good set piece, but good goalkeeping by Harrison.
6: Yeah, I mean, if it's not already squeaky bum time because of the weather, it's definitely squeaky bum time after that save by Harrison. It was a quick little just wrist down to the floor and just a quick little let's just keep the ball out. So quite good goalkeeping that from Adam Harrison. Not too dis-

0: spectators in the audience, in the crowd who want to receive some treatment from the Bournemouth physio team. The play has stopped here at the Amber Arena and Community Stadium. Well, the physio team are running over to the stand here, to our left-hand side position. There's an emergency here. One of the fans in the crowd is to receive some treatment. Break in the play here at the Amber Arena and Community Stadium. The play has stopped momentarily. Both sets of players running over to the field of play to see one of the members of the audience to our left-hand side receiving some treatment at the moment. Live here at the Amber Arena Community Stand. The play has stopped temporarily while the physio team from Bournemouth St Michael's are attending to somebody in the crowd here is receiving some treatment at the moment. And Ollie, good response there by the physio teams here. We just hope things will be okay. We can't see too much of our commentator position here, Ollie, on our left-hand side here. But we could sense it with some shouting from the audience, from the crowd to our left-hand side, asking the physio team to come over. And at the moment, we can't see too much of our commentary position here. But there is a member of the audience here, and the crowd is receiving some treatment at the moment, Ollie.
1: Yeah, I think probably it's now a good time to probably go through some latest scores, Kev. Obviously, we do hope that everyone involved is okay. I'll just run you through some of the scores for the Midlands division. It's Barwell 0, Shepshed Dynamo 3, Baseford 1, Corby 0, Belper 2, Bedworth 1. Obviously 1-0 here at the Amber Arena and Community Stadium. Hopefully we will be able to get the game back underway. It's Boston Town 2, Rugby Borough 2, Carlton 0, Wellingborough 0. Coleshill have managed to get a third, Dan Gyasi, with his brace. It's 2-0 between Mickleover and Longeaton, and Nuneaton Town 3, Loughborough Students 0, Kev.
0: Thank you, Wally. We'll return to live coverage as soon as we possibly can. We'll manage to go to restart as soon as we possibly can here at the Amber Arena Community Stadium. Current scoreline is still Bombers St Michael's 1, St Ives Town 0, but a break in the play as the physio team are attending to somebody who's down injured at the moment within the stand, in the main stand here to a left-hand side of our commentary position. We're hoping to replay it, start as soon as possible, but the main priority is to make sure that whoever is receiving some treatment is going to be treated okay at the moment. And we'll stay on air. I'm going to stay on air for our coverage here. Over on Switch Extra now on DAB and online, you can hear match commentary of Solihull Moors versus Halifax Town from the Enterprise National League from Downton Park with our commentator Cameron Dennison as we're breaking the play. It continues here at the Amber Arena and Community Stadium. And tomorrow on Switch Sport, we've got full match commentary from the Adobe FA Women's Cup third round qualifying. We've got full match commentary in Northampton Town versus Sutton United Ladies. And that's going to be coverage tomorrow from 1:55 p.m. on Switchboard, on FM, DAB and online. And we'll give that coverage here tomorrow, so I shall say on Switchboard from 1:55 p.m. So we're looking to restart our live coverage here very, very shortly. We'll try to assess the situation here at the Amber Arena and Community Stadium. The physio team doing sterling work here to attend to a fan who's in the crowd here receiving some treatment at the moment. And we hope to restart proceedings here very, very soon, very, very soon for you here on Switchboard. Join me, Andy Collins. Andy, well, we don't want to comment what's happening. We can see, like, a member of the crowd is receiving some treatment at the moment, Andy. But let's talk about the game for a moment up to this point, really. Bournemouth looking in control with Frank Healy and getting the goal in the first half. But

0: While we wait to get updates, what's happening to our left hand side here? Let's talk about what's been happening in the game so far. Bob, we're looking in control, and the changes made off the bench with Atherton coming on certainly was making an impact in the second half up to this point, Andy.
1: It has, yes. So it's been overall, it's been a pretty good game. Like you say, Bournemouth have been very much in control. It's been started off a bit scrappy in the second half, but like you say, with the substitutions coming on, it's opening up a bit more. Both teams have tried to play good football. St Ives are defending very well. Bournemouth are attacking very well as well. You know, it's making it an interesting game, keeping the score down. But apparently, St Ives have made a lot of changes this year. They've brought a lot of new players in. They've got a new manager. So they're still finding their feet at the moment. They've been struggling in 20th place at the moment. But they're holding out at the moment, you know, and if they get a few results, good results, like a few draws, they'll help St Ives come up the league. But they're holding out against a good Bournemouth, well, a decent Bournemouth side. Because they've got quite a few good players in. They've kept a lot of Bournemouth have kept a lot of players from last season as well. They've made one or two signings, but they're doing okay, really. You know, I'm surprised Kyle Byrne got took off so early as he did, really. You know, because he's quite an influential player. Yes. He's a good one of your old tight wingers who can play on both wings as well. Bournemouth are doing all right at the moment. You know, I think once they get a second, if they get a second goal, that'll kill it. They'll kill the game off really in a way. You know, but get a 2-1 or something like that, make it a bit more interesting, really. You know, so.
0: Yeah, absolutely. But you mentioned, I mean, during the half-time break, of course, when we had our interview with Harry O'Neill, the Stirling Moors manager, playing at half-time, we were talking to our mutual friend Rob Clark. He was talking about the fact that St Ives have actually a number of players, that there's some of the region about 20-odd players. That is a large number of players. We're trying to bed in and build a new squad, and that's especially at this stage of the season as well. That can take time to sort itself out, really, can't it, really? But we're going to start now with our live coverage here. Over on Switcher Extra, you can hear commentary of Stirling Moors versus Halifax Town from the Enterprise National League over at Damson Park with our commentator, Cameron Dennison. But as it stands, we're going to stay here for our live coverage here at the Amber Arena and Community Stadium. And the current scoreline here is Bournemouth St Michael's 1, St Ives Town. Now, we're hoping that replay will be able to start as soon as possible, but obviously the main concern we've got here at the Amber Arena Community Stadium is the health and safety of one of the members of the audience here, one of the fans here to our left hand side, who had to receive some emergency treatment at the moment. And as soon as we get the okay to restart proceedings here, and the game restarts, we'll restart here. But as it stands at the minute, the priority of everybody in the ground here is to make sure it's the safety and concern of the fan in particular who's had an injury and is receiving some treatment from the Bournemouth physio team at the moment. Let's go back to the players on the pitch in the match so far, actually, Andy. But I mean, the changes that have been made off the benches and bringing on John Atherton, and also from a Bournemouth perspective as well, bringing on James Alexander O'Neill. Two players that have certainly made an impact since they came on in the second half, Andy.
1: Oh, most definitely, yes. Especially O'Neill, you know, going down the wings as he does. But both players could make a big impact on the game, really. You know, it's certainly made it a bit more interesting. It would have been interesting to see Taylor and Byrne together as you came down both wings, really. You know. But the game's they have opened the game up again in the second half, because, like I said earlier on, it was a bit scrappy to start off with. But yeah, no, it shows that sometimes making a tactical sub can work, really. You know, so they've done all right, really.
0: Let's take a look at other aspects of the game as well. I mean, like St Ives Town, you know, they had to make a very early change, and they wouldn't have been as part of the script. They had to make an enforced change, really, when Dan Ford came off the field of play to be replaced by Jediah Brown-Johnson. I've seen Dan Ford play for many clubs over the years. I think you've seen him play on and off in non-league over the years as well, actually, Andy, as well. But a player like Dan Ford, when you make a change so early, which they had to, by taking off your number 9, understand that's going to change your tactics for the full 90 minutes, really, isn't it?
1: It is, really, yes. And he was doing a good job as well. He was having a good battle with the two centre-backs, especially Pedro Lima. And you could tell if he'd have stayed on, he could have possibly got a goal or two himself in the game. But unfortunately, he took a knock and had to go off, unfortunately. You know, and it was a bit of heavy falling on the challenge, really. But That's how football goes, unfortunately, for some players. But he was doing all right until then. And you could tell he was hurt by the way he was limping off, really, and he had to be helped off by the physio.
0: Yeah, exactly. Well, we can just an update with the situation regarding what's happening at the ground itself. We can see some of the ambulance staff here actually attending to one of the person in the crowd is actually getting some treatment at the moment. So we're not going to be restarting play here just at the moment here at the Ambert Reading Community Stadium. Current scoreline is Bournemouth St Michael's 1, St Ives Town 0. But the paramedics are in the crowd, in the stand, I should say, sorry, to our left-hand side of our commentary position, attending to one of the members of the crowd who's received some treatment at the moment. We cannot give you any sort of medical updates what's happening here. This is happening right in front of us here to our left-hand side of our position, so we don't want to comment too much at this stage or give any sort of comment on what's happening at the moment. All we can say is that treatment is being issued, and we hope just that the person concerned will be back up on their feet as soon as possible. But wait to play for a player to start here as soon as we can, really. Both sets of players have gone off the field of play. They've gone into the dressing room. We haven't had any updates what's happening in terms of the fixture itself, but we'll keep on our live coverage here for you here at the Ambert Arena and Community Stadium. Andy, what me and Ollie were talking about is during the commentary before we had the break in the proceedings here, that it's such an incredibly tight league, isn't it, really? And with step four getting stronger every year as well. But the St Ives Town, they're not out of the woods yet. They've got a lot of work to do at the bottom end of the table. But Bournemouth, out of the cup now, out of the FA Cup, out of the trophy, they can focus on the league. They've got games in hand to play. They've got probably, as Ollie alluded to during the live coverage here, certainly during the first half, we've got a lot of Tuesday night games to play. You've got to make sure your squad is entirely fit, because it could be quite an intense sort of like next 2 months for Bournemouth. They could be playing twice a week for next 2 months minimum, Andy.
1: Yeah. Well, I was looking at the fixtures earlier on. There's not many weeks where they're not playing Saturday, Tuesday.
0: That's a big drain on the squad, isn't it?
1: It is, yeah. And that's right up until December, beginning of December. And there could still be games changed till Tuesdays then, really, you know. So, it can be a drain on the fixture, squad, if you know, get out a few injuries or a suspension or two. Playing regularly like that, you know, but if they are playing regularly and hopefully get the results, you know, it could work in the positive for Bournemouth as well.
0: Well, you get a squad for a reason, don't you, to sort of to deal with those challenges where obviously any club of this sort of level wants an FA Cup run, and they did well to get to the stage they did, losing out to Barton Town. But outside for the moment, still the Birmingham Senior Cup space sitting on the horizon. A local derby has always got its own added pressure, no matter what sort of competition or stage of game it is. But also the squad, I've got the numbers in. Compared to Ben Roberts, he's recruited quite well during the summer, and they've got a good numbers to deal with the extra games they need to contend with before the Christmas break.
1: Oh, definitely, yes. I mean, you mentioned the Birmingham Senior Cup there. I mean, it doesn't matter what level the cup is, it's still a cup competition that you've got to go and win. And the Birmingham's is quite an important cup competition around this area. Yeah. You know, it's got quite a bit of status to it. I mean, especially if they can beat teams like Villa, Birmingham, West Brom, Waterloo, all enter the teams. And even Burton Albion are a league side, they enter a team as well. So it can have quite a positive effect on it, you know. And if they can get a few good results in the Birmingham's, that's going to add a few more midweek games for them as well. So. And so, like you say, they've got the Sutton game coming up as well, which is going to make it a bit more harder for that one, because being a local derby as well.
0: Yeah, a local derby, which you know very well, because it is our local derby, isn't it, Andy? Let's take a look at the score updates at the moment in other matches in the Northern Premier Women's Division. We're still waiting for the match to restart here at the Ambert Arena Community Stadium. Both sets of players are back out on the pitch at the moment. We'll speak to our colleague Ollie in a moment. There was a break in the play here. Let's take latest scores for you. Barwell 0, Shepshed Dynamo 3, Baysford United 1, Corby Town 1, Belper Town 2, Bedworth United. These are all latest scores for you. And let's take a look at some other scores for you as well. Boston Town 3, Rugby Borough 2, goal fest there. Colton Town 0, Wellingborough Town 0, latest score. Grantham Town 2, Coleshill Town 3. That'd be a massive result for Harry Harris and the Coleman if they can pick up 3 points away from home this afternoon. They're currently 3-2 up away against Grantham Town. Michelover 2, Longinch United 0, latest score. Nuneaton Town 3, Loughborough Students 1. Sorry, that's a late score. That's your latest scores here in the Northern Premier League Men's Division. And Ollie, we can see both sets of players back up on the pitch doing some warm-up work as well. So hopefully, fingers crossed, we might see you restart the proceedings here at the Amber Arena, Ollie.
2: Yeah, and I think, you know, I'm going to try my hardest not to use any expletives in what I'm about to say, but I'm sure people can probably fill in the gaps. But fair play to the players for coming out and, you know, trying to at least get the game back on, and especially to, you know, the two paramedics that we've got here and everyone that got involved to help, and especially the physio teams from both sides. I think they've really, you know, shown, you know, people sometimes, you know, have a disagreement about physios in football, but, you know, they've clearly shown that, you know, they can do their job when they're needed. You know, they're not just those people, you know, those men and women that come on with the magic sponge and just seem to, you know, soothe a poorly knee or a poorly toe or whatever. You know, they can actually do, you know, the real thing when it comes into action. But no, fair, very much fair play to the players and the referees, and especially the poor linesman on this near side, who was getting a fair bit of grief from everyone when, you know, we wanted the play to be stopped. But, you know, I think, you know, in fairness, it probably was the correct decision to get the play stopped to make sure that, you know, that the people involved in the incident are okay. And from what I can gather, I think everyone at the moment is okay, Kev.
0: Thanks, Ollie. Yeah, and a good response, a very measured response by the physio teams from both clubs, both the St Ives and Bournemouth physio teams. Came over to our side of the pitch here, to the stand here, to attend to the member in the crowd, the fan at the moment, is getting some treatment, still get some extended treatment at the moment from the paramedics or by the person concerned. So we're still receiving treatment, but all being well, hopefully, fingers crossed, we're going to be restarting the proceedings here very soon here at the Amber Arena and Community Stadium. Both sets of players back on the pitch, the officials are on the pitch as well, so all being well, we might be restarting the proceedings here at the Amber Arena Community Stadium. The current scoreline is Bournemouth St Michael's 1, St Ives Town 0, and we're just waiting to see if play is going to restart here. Well, the ball is in the centre circle, and the referee has picked up the ball. The referee this afternoon is James Assey, the assistants Maurice Davies and Ryan Granderson. So hopefully, we might be sort of continuing this match here at the Amber Arena Community Stadium. The referee's got his ball in his hand to restart proceedings. It's going to be a drop ball. And 78 minutes is going to... They've reset the clock here. They're going to go from the 78-minute mark in this game. So we've got about 12 minutes of normal time to be played here. But got to say again, Ollie, a great measure of response by both teams, physio teams, to help out in that very delicate situation. And thankfully, we can restart proceedings and the game is back underway.
2: Yeah, I mean, you know, at the end of the day, everyone has come out to you know, watch a game of football. And it's great that, you know, after, I mean, 10 or 15 minutes or however long it's been, you know, that thankfully, from a spectator point of view, you know, we can get the game back underway for those, especially, you know, those who have made the trip from St Ives, because it's not like it's, you know, it's not like it's Sutton Coldfield Town or Coles Hill or someone like that where it's just down the road. You know, St Ives, as we discussed before the game, Kev, you know, it's in Cambridgeshire. It's going to be a coach or a couple of train journeys away. You know, it's going to be a couple of hours away. So, no, very, very much, as I said before, you know, fair play to the players for getting back out and getting back underway.
0: Ball back in play, and it goes out. It's going to be a corner being awarded to St Ives Town. Breaking the play, of course. Now we're back in on our stopwatches now on the 79-minute mark in this match. It's Bournemouth St Michael's 1, St Ives Town 0. Frankie Ealing's goal in the first half is the goal that separates the two sides. We're back underway here now to continue the remainder of this match here at the Amber Arena and Community Stadium after breaking the play due to an injury sustained by a member of the public in the crowd. But a corner to St Ives Town. Ball gets floated in. Misses a load of players there. And Chapman trying to keep it in play. But Bournemouth breaking forward. Lima on the ball, chipping it forward. Making run down left-hand side there is Taylor Townsend, showing a burst of pace as well. He cuts inside. Oh, did well there to cut inside. But the ball just trickled away from him and goes out of play. And it's going to be a goal kick to St Ives Town. And the goalkeeper, Zachariah Massoud, will take it. Bournemouth St Michael's 1, St Ives Town 0. The current scoreline here at the Amber Arena and Community Stadium from the Northern Premier League Men's Division. And over on Switchboard Extra on DAB Online, you can hear Solly Moores versus Halifax Town with our commentator, Cameron Dennison. So we'll have a bit of a slightly later live finish here from our commentary proceedings here at the Amber Arena, but Balmer in front. Another throw in for the Mikes as well. But we'll get launched in towards the penalty area. Ball comes in, and I was the number 15 there, sorry, 14 there. Schultz is trying to clear it for St. Ives. Ball back in. Cleared again this time by Miles. Townsend on the ball for Bombers at Michaels. Going down the flank now. Atherton's got the ball. Trying to get the ball in towards the penalty area. And the ball gets floated in, but goes out of play again. Now comes back in again. Challenge there on one of the St. Ives players. Going to be a free kick to St. Ives Town. Ball now has been picked up by Zachariah Massoud, the St. Ives goalkeeper. He'll take the free kick for St. Ives Town. Ball forward. Flick on, good flick on there by Schultz, but won back by Balmer. Flick on there by Townsend. Goes out of play. Came off the St. Ives player, the number two, in fact, Zach Howell. So Balmer have got themselves the throw in. And it looks like it's going to be Lynch that's going to take this. Important that concentration is so key, isn't it, Ollie? Because there's been a gap in the proceedings. There's been a gap in the play, breaking the play. Bombers got to sort of regroup now, refix themselves mentally, say, look, we're in control of this game. We've got the goal advantage. Let's see out the job and collect the 3 points here this afternoon.
2: Yeah, I mean, I think as everyone can understand, you know, it's a bit, you know, upsetting that what's obviously happened here this afternoon, but... You know, it's a fair bit of dedication to, you know, for some of the players to especially who came over to offer their support, you know, phoning ambulances and things like that, you know, to go back and, you know, go out and play this last, you know, just over 10 minutes of football.
0: Yep, big challenge, but both sets of players, should say, will want to make sure the game does get completed. And it's going to be another free kick to Balmer St. Michael's. And the ball is being shepherded by the number 17, Joshua Chapman, trying to get the ball in the right position for the free kick to be taken. Referee just talking to one of the St. Ives players at the moment, having a chat and a word with Jediah Brown-Johnson. So it's going to be another free kick. And free kick will be taken by Armstrong. So an opportunity on this set piece for Bomber to get the ball forward. Plenty of players forward on this. Ball gets floated in. Looking for Anderson. Townsend trying to keep it in play as well. Does keep it in play. Got the option maybe Lynch by him as well if he wants to use it. Lynch on the overlap, but won back though by Zach Howell. Win the ball back for St. Ives Town, breaking it forward. Good play by Zach Howell. Sees off a challenge there. Break the ball for St. Ives Town. Running the ball forward. Left-hand side pass. Picking out a ball there for Joshua Chapman. Chapman on the ball. Up against him though is Jack Lynch. Chapman... being chased down there by Lynch. Won back. Good play by Balmer. Bring the ball out of defence. Good work there. So by Balmer on the ball now is Kai Bilton with the ball. Lays it off. Showing a bit of pace as well, but St. Ives win it back. And the ball on the left-hand side picked up this time by Schultz. Schultz was the penalty here, but blocked by Lima. Burgess on the ball for Bomber St. Michael's. Drops it back this time to Jack Lynch. Jack Lynch has got the ball. Inside pass. Back to Lynch. Lynch picks up Burgess on the ball for Balmer. Up towards O'Neill. Drops it back this time to Townsend. Townsend, Taylor Townsend. Inside pass. Nice ball to pick out the ball there for the number six, Connor Armstrong. Armstrong on the ball, picking out O'Neill. Trying to go 1-2 there with O'Neill. Coming out to cover and get the ball though there was right for St. Ives Town. Going to be a free kick though to St. Ives. Still Bomber St. Michael's. One. St. Ives Town 0. here at the Amber Rinnan Community Stadium. But extended coverage here. So breaking the procedure. We're now back away here at the Amber Rinnan Community Stadium. Bournemouth St Michael's 1, St Ives Town 0. Ball on the far side. And headed clear there by Burgess. Goes out of play. And St Ives will win themselves a throw-in. Well, we have got this extended coverage for you here. As match has restarted, we will try and get some updates for you, some full-time scores for you of other matches in this division in a moment. Ball goes back to Massoud, the St Ives goalkeeper, launching it forward. On the far side, picked up there by Howler, clears it forward, but it goes out of play and it's going to be a throw into Bournemouth St Michael's. Understandably, Ollie, the pace of the game has dropped a little bit. You know, players have got to get back into routine. But I think concentration is going to be so important now, because one mistake and all of a sudden St Ives can get a mistake out of nowhere and get a goal. But similarly, on the other side of that as well, St Ives make a mistake, Bournemouth make it too. They're in the driving seat to get the 3 points this afternoon.
2: Yeah, I think Bournemouth have still been on the front foot though, Kev. I mean, they've had a couple of opportunities since play was restarted. We're getting into the last couple of minutes now, so to be completely honest with you, Kev, I think given the circumstances, I think both teams will be obviously St Ives lost, but I think both teams will be relatively happy with the outcome of the game. You know, St Ives haven't conceded any more goals, and obviously Bournemouth have been able to keep the clean sheet, and from a St Ives perspective as well, you know, I think they have probably been better in terms of attacking prowess than in the first half. I mean, especially in that opening 5 minutes or so, and the free kick that we saw from the number three from the centre as well, which forced keeper Adam Harrison into a very, very top save. But yeah, as I've said, I think both teams will be relatively happy with the scoreline. Obviously, Bournemouth 1, St Ives 0.
0: Thanks, Ollie. It's going to be another corner for St Ives. And number three, Olawodja, is going to take it. And they've got a number of bodies here in the Bournemouth penalty area, waiting for the ball to get floated in. We've gone past the 88-minute mark in this match. Bournemouth St Michael's 1, St Ives Town 0 here at the Amber Rinnan Community Stadium. But it's a corner to St Ives. Goes to the back stick, but headed in there, though, by Bilton. Drops this time to Townsend, who clips it forward. Making the run for the Bournemouth is O'Neill. O'Neill trying to keep this in play and showing a great burst of pace there is James O'Neill there, but the pace gets a bit better for him. Then the ball goes out of play. It's going to be a throw into St Ives Town, but certainly O'Neill was certainly motoring there, Ollie, and he has got him and Atherton both really, really pacey players, and that was evident there, giving St Ives a bit of a scare there, but the ball went out of play.
2: Yeah, I mean, as we saw from James O'Neill when he had that shot that I think came off the barrier earlier on in this second half, since he's come on, he's been able to get himself in behind, which is good, as it seems as though there's quite a few shouts that the St Ives keeper was actually out of his area, which the Lino seems to have missed there, but Bournemouth don't care and they're back on the attack, Kev.
0: On the attack, they're breaking forward. The ball gets into O'Neill, trying to get a shot in, lays it back, and it's picked up instead by Yakubu there. Lots of fans here to left-hand side still complaining about the antics of the goalkeeper, Massoud. They thought he'd handle the ball outside the penalty, but nothing given. It's still Bournemouth 1, St Ives Town 0 here at the Amber Rinnan Community Stadium. Can't have much time left in this match, really. We're coming to 89 minutes on the clock. There will be additional time to be played, obviously, but some tired legs out there, but the ball does go back this time back to Zachariah Massoud, the St Ives Town goalkeeper. He released it very quickly, picks that ball to Zach Howell. Zach Howell's got the ball, bringing it for the St Ives. Left-hand side pass, picks that ball for the number 14, Phoenix Schultz. Schultz on the press by Lynch, lays it back to Yakubu, chipping the ball forward, but Bournemouth win it back. Lima's on the ball for Bournemouth St Michael's. Inside pass, picking out a ball there. To this time, Burgess on the ball for Bournemouth St Michael's on the left-hand side. Got the option to maybe use O'Neill. Goes down the flank to Burgess. Just trying to get a cross in. Ball goes out of play. Given as a throw-in to Bournemouth. Bournemouth can just see out the clock here. Just run the clock down. See how this out. Show displacing game management. This will be a hard-fought but tactically very acute win this afternoon. They've had the lion's share of the possession. They've had the lion's share of the opportunities. And they're one goal to the good with Frankie Ealing's goal in the first half. but the ball has gone out of play. It's going to be a throw in to St. Ives Town. Then number two, Zach Howell's going to take it. And Howell will take the throw in. Maybe want to try and pick out Brooks, who's nearest to him. Also the number 17, Joshua Chapman. It's going to be a throw in to St. Ives Town. As the referee in the line out, Ben Roberts says, looks like he might be under caution from the Bombers at Michael's bench. And the referee's over there, James Astley, talking to members of the Bombers bench. But there's going to be a throw in to St. Ives Town when the play does restart here. And Bombi want to make a substitution here as well to sort of make a change on the bench here, but the referee's not allowing that to happen at the moment. I think he's more concerned to make sure that St. Ives can take the throwing, really, but it's now going to be a change. It looks like it's going to be Burgess coming off the field of play. So a late change here from Bolmere. Burgess coming off. Back Burgess coming off field of play. And Aris Christofferu coming on. So a late change by Ben Roberts. Remember to set the clock a little bit, but never the change. Nevertheless, Burgess off, number 7 for Bolmere. On is Aris Christofferu, the number 17 for Bolmere St. Michael's. We've got been given a minimum of 5 minutes additional time to be played in this match. It's Bolmere St. Michael's 1, St. Ives Town 0. The officials have given it as minimum of additional 5 minutes to be played. So still time in this game for more goals to be scored. Still time for St. Ives to pinch an equaliser. But at the same time, Bombier got an opportunity to still get a second goal to seal the deal and get the 3 points here this afternoon. It's a free kick to St. Ives Town. It's going to be taken by their goalkeeper, Zachariah Massoud. Being asked to get the ball in the right position to take the free kick before he launches it. Referee James Astley there making sure he gets the ball in the right position. So the lino is there making sure he does as well. So Massoud takes the free kick for St. Ives Town. Into additional time here at the Amber Arena and Community Stadium. Bombier in front. Can they flick on ball there? Nice ball up top there. Townsend keeps it in play for Bombers at Mark's left-hand side. Goes down the flank. Up against him is Howell. Lays it back. Good pass. Back into the possession there of Armstrong. Armstrong with the ball down the side. Townsend trying to make another run on it. Coming over to shield the ball is Zach Howell. He lets that drop out of play. It's going to be another goal kick to St. Ives Town. This plays into Bolmer's hands if they kick the ball in the St. Ives half of the pitch and see out the additional time here and gain the 3 points. Courtesy of Ealing's goal in the first half of Bolmer. Ball headed clear. O'Neill trying to collect the ball for Bolmere. But it's won back, though, by Yakubu. He just now sits back towards his goalkeeper, Howell. Massoud just clears it forward. And making a challenge there was O'Neill. But Townsend. But it's going to be a free kick to St. Ives. And once again, the goalkeeper, Massoud, will collect the ball to take the free kick. Knowing they're now into additional time here in this match. This will be a well-deserved win for Bomb if they do get the 3 points here this afternoon. St. Ives still got time to try and pinch it, an equaliser though. Ball comes into the penalty area, headed cleared by Lima. On the far side. O'Neill makes a run, so does Atherton, but that goes out of play. It's going to be a throw-in to St. Ives Town. Very much a case where you just protect your lead now and see the job out and just no rash mistakes, just see the job out now and get the 3 points.
2: Yeah, I think that's what Ben Roberts will be wanting, and that's why I think as well he's opted to bring on Aris Christofferu. It's another body at the back, possibly going for a five at the back for these, you know, last 4 or 5 minutes since Aris has come on. Bit of an interesting choice maybe not to have started Aris Christofferu, but of course he has been starting, you know, most of the recent games for Bolmere St. Michael's, but he has come on now, so let's see what he can do in terms of defending this. I believe it's a throw-in. The sun's just setting just behind the gym, so it makes it a little bit tough for us to see from here, but yeah, it is a throw-in, Kev.
0: Yep. Throwing for St. Ives in towards the Bolmere penalty area. Clip ball forward there by their number six, five Brooks, but gets collected quite comfortably in the end by Adam Harrison, the Bolmere St. Michael's goalkeeper. Into additional time here now. Bolmere have just got to show a bit of common sense here. See this game out and keep the clean sheet and get the 3 points. Harrison with the ball forward, looking for O'Neill. And referee blows it. And that's it. Referee blows a full time here. We've reached full time here at the Amber Arena in Kibiti Stadium. And the full time score, it has finished here. Bolmer St Michael's 1, St Ives Town 0. And the goal scored in the first half was some intelligent play by Amato, laying the ball off for Frankie Ealing on the 17 minute mark. And Ealing's finish was the goal that put it in the back of the net past Massoud to ensure that Bolmer get the 3 points here this afternoon. We're going to wrap our live coverage here very, very short. Extend live coverage to what's happening here with a break in the proceedings here. But there's good news for the Mics here. They got the 3 points here this afternoon. Bolmer St Michael's 1, St Ives Town 0 here at the Amber Arena. Ollie, job done, 3 points. Ben Roberts, we are pleased with the performance and the result. Stop start of time, of course, we've had to have a break in the play as well, but ultimately the players were mentally switched on at the end to do the job and get a precious well-earned 3 points against a team we know at the bottom of the table, but it's never easy to be playing to them at the bottom of the table because they always come to a different mindset anyway. But a good win for Ben Roberts' side this afternoon under the circumstances.
2: Yeah, I think ultimately Bolmer from start to finish, you know, both halves have been probably 97-98% on top. St Ives have had their one or two, you know, moments where it looks like they could have possibly gone up and tried something. Their only probably good, decent effort was probably from that save that Adam Harrison had to make. But yeah, other than that, all things considered, a good 3 points for Bolmer, and they'll go again.
0: And let's look at some forthcoming games for the Mics, actually. 6th of October, home against Bedworth United. There'll be a lot of increased midweek games for Bolmer got to play as well, Ollie. And then away against Corby on the 10th, and October away against Mickleover and Rugby Borough. So a batch of away matches on the horizon before they got Rushden and Diamonds on the 20th of October. It's also to get a good home win under your belt before you have a raft of away games on the horizon, Ollie.
2: Yeah, I think Ben Roberts will be wanting to continue to make the Amber Arena and Community Stadium a fortress. And then, as we saw on Tuesday against Shepshed away from home, you know, go out and win convincingly away. So let's just see if this can add to the good run of form so far that Bolmer have had, especially here at the Amber Arena and Community Stadium.
0: Thanks, Ollie. So the full-time score, it's finished at the Amber Arena Community Stadium. The full-time score, it's finished. Bolmer St Michael's 1, St Ives Town 0. Success for the Mics this afternoon. Frank Ealing's goal, the goal that separates two sides, and 3 points of Ben Roberts of the Mics here at home. Tomorrow on Switchboard for 1:55 PM, we have our first FA Women's Cup commentary of the season. It's Tier 4 Northampton versus Tier 6 Sutton United Ladies. Will the magic of the Cup return tomorrow? Join us from 1:55 PM on Switchboard on FM, DAB and online. We're going to wrap our live coverage here at the Amber Arena Community Stadium. So 3 points for the Mics, 3 points to Ben Roberts and his team. From myself, Kevin Moore, Ollie Foster, our producer Dean Kavanagh, take care, look after yourselves. 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
0: Hello and welcome to the Women's Football Podcast on Switch Sport with Kevin Moore and Ross Thorpe. And our guest this week is Sarah Garrett. It's good to have you on the show this afternoon. We've got a lot of good questions we'll ask you in the course of the programme as well. But I thought I'd start off with Sarah to begin with then. What first got you into football? Was it actually playing the game to begin with, or was it just refereeing? And in the early days, what sort of early teams did you start playing football with?
4: Originally started playing at the age of 12. I was introduced to football at an early age through my parents running a football club and also my brother playing. So football has been a big part of my life. So I started playing at the age of 12, played for some local teams, Dudley United and Wolves Ladies, and then started refereeing at the age of 14.
0: If it was playing that initially got you interested in the sport, what made you realise that refereeing was something you wanted to take yourself on a journey on as well? Did you realise that sort of age as well, that you thought, I could do probably a bit of both here, or did that sort of naturally come later on that you realised maybe refereeing is more you want to do than playing football?
4: I started refereeing, if I'm honest, for the pocket money to start off with. So at the age of 14, obviously getting paid for doing the games, did do both. I played and refereed at the same time up until around the age of 17 when I gave up football after an injury.
5: From that point of view, whilst you were still having a mix of playing to reffing and then back to playing and then back to reffing, was there ever a point where you looked and thought prior to your injury, I want to go down the refereeing route, or was it always a case of just earning your pocket money and trying to balance the both out?
4: It was quite difficult to balance the two. Obviously, I was at college and school as well, so I relied heavily on my parents to run me around and take me to games, both refereeing and playing. So that had a big impact as well. But I just found that I seemed to enjoy refereeing a little bit more. It sort of came more natural for me. And there were so many good players out there that I just realised that actually I was never going to make it as a player.
5: So from that point of view, when you was 16 going into 17, where you, unfortunately you had your injury, and you decided refereeing was the route you was wanting to go down. What level was you at in terms of refereeing at that point?
4: So I was a level 5 referee, which is sort of just under semi-professional football, the top end of grassroots football. That was, yeah, so that was around the age of 17.
5: From a step 5 point of view now, you know, as a 17-year-old, that was quite a, that's quite a good level of football to be at for a, whether you're a male or a female at 17 years of age. There's not many people as step 5 stands nowadays where you'd have officials that young that would be officiating at that level.
4: Yeah, you can get fast-tracked now. However, when I first started, the fast track wasn't really known. So I just moved up through the levels. So it starts from level, it was level 7 when I first started. It's now level 9, progressed through the levels. Sort of from the age of 16, I sort of did a step pretty much most seasons up until level 5. And then a fitness test is also introduced at level 5 for a referee, which had a bit of an impact and made me realise that it was actually more hard work than what I thought it would be.
5: At that point, Sarah, would you have been around a heavy element of male officials at that point, or was there any other females on the scene at that time that you were kind of going through the journey with?
4: There was a small pool of female officials. There wasn't many of us. I think in Birmingham, West Midlands area, there's around 3 of us, sort of the same age range, and also kind of started at the same time. So yeah, there was a small pool of us that we operated, but to be honest, we didn't operate very often together.
0: So Sarah, then, so you've been officiating and moving through the levels of different levels of refereeing as well. While you've been through different levels of refereeing, has it given you an opportunity to understand how football really works within the non-league pyramid as well, within the pyramid of the sport itself?
4: Yeah, so moving through the levels, to be honest, I never realised how much dedication, hard work that you needed to put into it. From looking from the outside, and certainly myself, I think we thought you just turned up to the game, you did the game, you did what you need to in the 90 minutes and then you went home. But it's not actually quite like that, especially as you move up the levels, the fitness gets harder, there's fitness tests introduced, so obviously you have to meet those standards. So training predominantly 3 to 4 times a week, depending on how fit you are. You have to do confirmation with the clubs. You then have to confirm back to them. So that confirmation with the club can start on a Monday morning, for instance, for the following Saturday, Sunday. And then if you are working with a team of other officials, assistant referees or 4 officials, then you have to make the necessary travel arrangements with those, meet in place, or whether you're going to pick them up. You have to make sure your kit is all neat and tidy, your boots are cleaned. So there is a lot of outside factors that I think people don't realise, and certainly as I was coming through, I didn't realise also.
0: And also related to that as well then, Sarah, I mean, you've just touched on a lot of things behind the scenes that people would not be aware of in the sport, would they? But I guess you'd probably be able to forge some very good professional work relations with people, all aspects of people that run different football clubs, from people who do the stewarding, to people who do the administration, the club secretaries. Has that been a good experience for you to understand the real sort of background aspect of how football is run, and give you more appreciation of people behind the scenes that people don't normally know really contribute towards the sport?
4: Yeah, definitely. I think on match days, all you see is basically what's in front of you. You turn up to the game, you see the 90 minutes, and then you see people leave. But the actual work behind the scenes that club officials and that have to do, the hospitality that they provide, you know, all of the confirming the game, getting the changing rooms ready, everything like that is a massive job, especially if they have full-time jobs as well.
5: So Sarah, again, a club that me and Kev are quite close to is Sutton Coldfield Town, and I'll be honest with you, whenever we turn up on a match day, you know, you'll get there at 1 o'clock or 6:30 and you'll see officials, you know, you'll see the players going into the dressing rooms, but then you'll see officials going into the clubhouse and having their famous cup of tea and a couple of biscuits and that kind of stuff. At that point, when you get assistance within your group for that game, how important is that within the game? Because it's not just all about a cup of tea and a couple of Bourbon biscuits, is it? It's about, that's the moment where you can really have those 10 minutes to go as a referee. This is what I'm looking to achieve from the game. This is what I want you to do. This is what I want you to do. So how important is that from a you know, whether it's a game at non-league or whether it's a game where it's live on BT for a Women's Super League game. Is there really much difference in terms of that?
4: Not much different in preparation. Obviously, you are dictated by media on live games, so you have to adjust yourself and be flexible to fit around those. So there could be some more additional time that you would need to get there before, just to allow for those preparations to fit in with your schedule as well. Depending on the league, it's normally around 1.5 to 2 hours before kickoff that officials start turning up. Like I said, it's not just that 90 minutes, but those are, for me, are really important, because you get to meet your team, especially if you haven't worked with them before. You get to have that conversation, you get to know that person. And like you said, you get to try and build that rapport with them. So you don't just build a rapport with the clubs and the club officials, but also your team, because you want them to do a good job for you as well as you want to do a good job for them. So for me, that is really important.
5: Put the non-league games to one side. When you do like a WSL game or a WSL2 game, how often will you come across the same officials where, actually, you know, I worked with this person 6 weeks ago? Or is it a case of it's pretty much every game you're working with new people every week?
4: Very hit and miss, because obviously it depends on availability. But yeah, it could be that I've worked with one maybe 6 to 8 weeks ago. It could be that I haven't worked with one of those officials at all throughout the season. It's very hit and miss. It does depend, because the FA appoint, and then we're just basically go where we're told. So I know on Women's Super League now, they are trying to team the match officials together, yeah, the same as they are on the Premier League.
5: From that point of view, though, what is it you prefer? Do you prefer work, as mad as it sounds, do you prefer working with people that you've worked with in the past? Because if you've worked with an official in the past, then they've all of a sudden put you in a bit of a funny situation. Do you prefer working with someone that I've not worked with at all in the past, because it's a level playing field from the minute you kick off the game?
4: For me personally, I think it's more beneficial working with somebody that you've worked with before. One, you know how they work and they know how you work and what their expectations of you are, as well as what I expect from them. So you kind of get on each other's wavelengths as such if you've worked with somebody before. Always think that is beneficial, that you can work more closely. The more that you work with people, the better that you become as a team. So they know what you're kind of thinking, and vice versa.
5: So, you know, from like when you was building yourself up to get to the level you're at nowadays, and you'd be doing Sunday morning games, whether it was at men's level or ladies level or whatever, but levels where it was, you know, yourself and then they call them club officials, which is basically someone who'll run the line because no one else will do it. You know, from that point of view, what was the difference in that respect? You've got two lines, people, whether they be men's or women's, and yourself in the middle. How would that work? Do you prefer the fact of two people that are officials, or back in the days where you were doing, you know, Sunday morning games, was you really bothered about having lines when they're that didn't really want to stick to the rules? I think is probably the best way of putting that.
4: I think it's a hard enough job for anyone to do. So, you know, I was grateful that there were people there to help me out. So as grassroots football, we all know that they don't want to do it, and we get that. So we give them limited responsibility, but they are still there to do a job. And to be honest, I have to say most of them did an okay job. It's not easy out there. So, you know, they did the best of their ability. And sometimes you have to overrule them if you know that they are wrong, but they do, majority of them do accept it if, you know, because they don't necessarily know what they're doing.
5: And did they cause you, the problems that they caused you at that moment in time, did you almost become a better referee as a result of that?
4: I wouldn't say a better referee. I think it helps you manage difficult situations better. And obviously you have to, as a referee, you're the leader. So you need to lead that team, whether they are club officials or whether they are officials, you are still that leader. And the players rely on you. I feel like the players rely on you to get the decisions right. So as long as I felt that I was getting the decisions right, I wouldn't say that it would make me a better referee. It would just, you know, I had to do what I saw at the time, and hopefully make that right decision.
6: Okay, Sarah, so we just touched on there, or a short while ago, you talked about the training aspect, and obviously with this sort of sport, and whether you're officiating or playing on the pitch as a player, the fitness levels are very, very important. Have you seen that change considerably quite a lot over the last few years?
4: Yes, definitely. Players are getting fitter, so the referees and match officials need to get fitter. So the intensity of the training has definitely gone up, especially with the women's game also going professional as well. Intensity of the training, you know, has both for the players and match officials has had to increase. We are given training programmes that we, a sports scientist, develops, and we are monitored by heart rate monitors, so that we're expected to do a minimum of 2 high intensity sessions a week. They don't include games. If you've got a game on a Saturday stroke Sunday and a Tuesday, then one high intensity session in that week would be fine. You're expected to do different sessions, so speed, agility, strengthening and conditioning sessions, but also making sure, as we all know, recovery sessions are important, so making sure that we have a recovery, and predominantly they come after a match day. So a slow walk, some stretching, something like that would be classed as our recovery session. Swimming, something, low impact work.
6: So it's quite detailed then, isn't it? Because you've got all these various things you have to do during the course of the week to get yourself ready for that 90 minutes on a Saturday afternoon then. You mentioned about strength and conditioning. I mean, has that side of it really taken off in the sport? You've got more people on the sports science side that, as well as looking after players, also recognise there's a need to look after officials in the game as well, to make sure their fitness levels can actually be appropriate to support the sport as well.
4: Yeah, strength and conditioning is basically to help is injury prevention, basically to help you stop getting injured. That's quite massive at the minute. So yeah, the more strength and conditioning that you've got, hopefully the less injury.
5: Sarah, you know, in terms of when you get your schedule come through, whether it be because you get your schedules come through to you like on a monthly basis, what's expected in terms of the games you've got to cover.
4: For women's games, we get them 6 days in advance. For the men's game is 6 to 7 days in advance as well. The leagues talk to each other, so we are not allowed to do 2 refereeing games back to back. So if we had a Saturday and a Sunday, one would be a fourth official and one would be a refereeing game. But you then could referee on the Tuesday or be fourth official and then again on the Saturday. But you can't do 2 refereeing games back to back.
5: So in terms of a Saturday game in the Conference North, as an example, you could be at Gloucester City, as an example. And then on a Sunday, you could be a fourth official at Manchester City Ladies. That wouldn't be unheard of. In the sense of that, there's still a lot of travel time. There's still a lot of, as soon as you've finished your game there on the Saturday afternoon, before you know it, it's 8 o'clock before you're back home. And then you've got to be back on the road at 10 o'clock the following morning because you've got a bit of a game for 12:30. There's not a lot of recovery time in that, even from the point of being in the middle to being a fourth official. How do you cope with that in the sense of, as soon as you get home, is it a case of a cup of tea and match of the day and then get yourself to bed? Or is there a routine where you go, I have to have a proper cool down process even the next day when I'm as a fourth official, where you might not be working physically, you are massively working mentally?
4: It's very unlikely that we'd be sent that far. Very unlikely that we would do a game and have a fourth official. It can happen and it has happened. However, they are quite good in giving us a rest day in between fixtures. But if that does happen, we're normally not sent too far as a fourth official. So normally you are more local. But for me, I have to do all of my self-analysis after a game while it's still fresh in my mind. I like to replay the game in my mind. And if there's any videos that from the media that are downloaded to our portal, I do like to try and have a look at them so I can get those maybe decisions that I might not have got right out of my head, replay it, see where I could have done better, and then I can park it and move on to the next game, ready for the next day then.
5: Okay, so from that point of view, someone who's been involved in non-league football, you have your game, it's the old favourite saying, oh, the assessor's here, and that's why they're doing what they're doing. From that point of view, you've had your assessor, you've been into the clubhouse, you've had your food, you get back home. it's really good that you've made the point about self-reflection, but at what point there do you take on board that self-reflection if it's a non-league game? Because let's be fair, once you've had the game, assessors come in, he or she has said this is what they think, you've had your food, you've gone home, it might be 8:30, 9 o'clock at that point. Do you self-reflect at that point, or do you leave it to the following morning, or do you leave it till maybe the Monday or Tuesday because you just need to digest as to what's been said before you sit back and watch it?
4: I like to do it as soon as I get home, while it's fresh on my mind. So if the observers come in and said that potentially I've got something wrong, I've missed a yellow card, and like I said, if there's video, I like to look at the video, or if not, I like to try and replay it in my head and see as to why I might have missed it, because I can't sleep on things. I need to get myself done, sorted, and then I'll go to, and then I know I can have a good night's sleep and be fresh for the following morning.
5: I love it when referees say that, Kev.
6: It's interesting though, Sarah, because I mean, be able to sort of, like, you know, in all our jobs, regardless of what you do, you got that sort of downtime, haven't you, really? Do you find it easy to relax after some games? Are you that sort of person where sometimes you're your own harshest critic sometimes, though? Do you feel yourself sometimes you want to get things done really, really well? And are you sometimes a bit of a perfectionist as well?
4: Yeah, definitely. That's why I don't go to sleep, so I like to get it out of my mind and not have to worry about it, so I can actually get a good night's sleep. So I can't sleep on things. I am my own worst critic, so even things that potentially I've done well, I always try and see if I can make them better. And obviously the things that haven't gone so well, obviously that is one of our main focuses. We shouldn't put ourselves down too much, because there are good things out there that match officials do, and yes, we don't always get the decisions right when we replay them, but we get one shot at seeing that, whereas obviously now you get replays and stuff and you have to go with your gut instinct, and a lot of the time I would say the gut's right, but it's not always right.
6: So far from that then, Sarah, from colleagues, you know, that within the sport as well, do you see different people, how they sort of approach it in different ways? So we've all got different temperaments, haven't we, how we approach things. Is that sometimes good though, because you're all different sort of personalities how you do in the sport, but do you find a sort of network amongst yourselves how you sort of cope with sort of, like, if you've had a game you think, oh, that didn't go so well as I'd like to have done, or whatever, really? But is there a good sort of support network amongst the referees you regularly sort of correspond and engage with anyway?
4: I have a good support network, and I think each and every referee is different, that you kind of get the people that you can trust. And once you've got that trust, obviously we're also allocated a coach, so we're quite privileged in getting a coach, so we can always speak to our coaches after a game, which is predominantly what everybody does. It depends on each person's preference, but it's either the Friday before a Saturday game, or on the day of the game before, and then obviously you speak to them after, just let them know how it went, and you kind of discuss those, what did you felt didn't go so well, or what you think you did well and what you didn't feel went so well, and you kind of discuss that as well. So not only the coaches, but there's other colleagues as well. So I've got a number of colleagues that operate on the Football League, and I speak to those, not just referees, assistant referees as well, and there's also other observers that you can dip into if required.
6: That's an interesting point, having that sort of, got always aware of that sort of level of support that you have in your job, because, you know, the image, rightly or wrongly, for some referees, they come in, they're on their own, they leave the ground on their own. They're very much seen like singular sort of people, where they come in to referee for a game and they leave, you know, when they leave afterwards. That's a good point to raise, though, isn't it? Because if you've got all these extra people within the sport, within refereeing itself, that your network support you and help you, then is that something that's been widely publicised, that there are sort of other people in the game where they support yourself and the job that you do as well?
4: I'm not too sure, but there is a network. There's, like I said, there are coaches, there's mentors who also help, and then obviously you've got your other colleagues as well, which you can learn and develop from each other. The ones that you trust in, they're happy to talk through games, they understand it, they might have been through the same situation, so you can always rely and talk and offer them support, as well as they offering you support as well.
5: Okay, so from that point of view, Sarah, where you've referred to what we would call assessors, you'd call them observers.
4: Name change.
5: Yeah, exactly. So as you're starting to work your way up through the levels, and you're starting to play referee in front of bigger crowds, play at higher levels of football, was there ever a point where you looked and thought, I've hit a ceiling now, where might have been a step three or a conference north, where you look and go, I'm now really starting to hit more of a problem, or I'm being critiqued a lot more, where someone just pulled you back and went, you're doing fine, but this is what you've got to do to get to the next level. Was there ever that point? Because let's be fair, from the point where you started your refereeing journey to where you're at today, there's been a level of fast tracking. But as somebody who's been on the side when you've refereed and been in the middle of a game that I've been involved in, you certainly conduct yourself in a way where you're a little bit no fear, no holds barred. You very much referee the game as somebody who owns that game.
4: Obviously, with the media, you are sort of more in a fishbowl. So making those important decisions become a lot more realistic.

0: you know what? And again, I'm not just saying this, Sarah, because you're on the show. I've said it to Kev prior to the show that for me, you know, you, Sean Massey, you're probably two of the best officials I've ever seen from a female point of view in the men's game. And that was one of the reasons why we wanted to get you on the show, because this isn't just about, you know, women working in men's football. This is, for me, you're as good as any man I've seen in men's football, if that makes sense. And I think that's credit to the work that we spoke about and that we're going to carry on speaking about in the show. But at some point, you always hit that brick wall where you go, am I really at this level?
1: I would never say that I've been out of my comfort zone and I've not hit a brick wall as such. Fitness is obviously getting harder. So we, as a female, we're naturally not as quick as men. So sprinting is something that I have to work extra hard on, you know, but I've got things in place like a sprint coach that I work with to help obviously take that barrier down, should we say, to be able to push me to my limits to where I want to be.
0: So you've brought that level of investment into your own personal development in terms of sprint coaches, this and stuff that I think a lot of people who won't see that in the refereeing side of point of view, in terms of you're probably investing a level, taking yourself to a next level of where you want to be that people possibly don't see. But in terms of what it takes to be a referee at the level you're at, there is a level of commitment, there is a level of sacrifice. What level of commitment and sacrifice is the way you go? A lot of people don't realise this is what we have to do in terms of diet, in terms of lifestyle, in terms of fitness. What does that kind of look like for you?
1: To be honest, I have a full-time job as well, so refereeing is not my only job. So to try and juggle that as well as family as well, you're out training pretty much 5 days a week. So to juggle that with a full-time job.
0: What is the job that you do?
1: I'm a project support admin. So I work on projects and support project managers into whatever the project might require. But I'm also a therapist as well, which is what I took on after I got injured. The three.
0: So the therapist thing is something that Kev's going to talk about a little further on into the show. In terms of your day job, it can quite happen where, you know, you've had a game on a Tuesday night where it could be, let's just think, away from home on a Tuesday night, Chester, got home at 1 o'clock in the morning. And you're up at 5 in the morning because you've got to be in the office for 6:30. How regular does that happen? And in terms of that, forget your social life and all of that, but in terms of where you want to go, in terms of next direction, you know, you've got to have a level of rest and recuperation. But when you're only living on like 3 and 4 hours sleep on a Tuesday night, does that become a little bit like, oh, I really could do without this?
1: I would never say I could do without it, because if I didn't want to do it, I wouldn't do it. Like I said, football's a massive part of my life and it probably has taken over everything. So there's many sacrifices that I have taken, you know, missed family weddings, stuff like that, you know, but if I didn't want to, I wouldn't do it. So yeah, there are times where you do think, oh, I don't want to get up for work, but at the same time, you've got bills to pay, you've got a mortgage to pay. So, you know, actually the full-time job should come first. But with me, it's more like football comes first.
0: You know, where a lot of people would go, oh, I'm getting home for like 10, 11 o'clock. You getting home for like 12, 1 in the morning. Do you almost just look and go, that's just part and parcel of not the role I'm doing, but almost the level I'm getting to, because you want to go further and above that?
1: Yeah, of course. It's what's expected, I think, really. If you want to operate at this level, then you're expected to commit to it. So, yeah, for me, it's just I go and do it. I don't think any more of it. This is what's expected of me. And because I love football so much, that's what I want to do. It just becomes like a second nature. So I don't really think about, oh, I'm not getting back till 12, 1 o'clock and then I've got to get up for work. I just think, oh, I've got a job to do. I need to go and do it. I'll come back and I'll sort out the other stuff after. And then you've always got the following day. If you need to go to bed early the following day, you just go to bed early the following day.
2: You get the impression the work you do outside the sport as well. You obviously got a lot of organisational skills and communication skills as well. And being on the pitch, it is about making decisions and also being in charge and taking control and being able to manage situations as well. Is there an element of the training from that side of the sport that gets organised for you? Or is it a case of like you... As you

0: as you become more confident as a person yourself, you can sort of become more assertive to deal with situations on the pitch. Does the do the FA sort of provide that level of training where it is about sort of looking after yourself, being in terms of being assertive and assertiveness training? Do they organise things like that to help young referees become more assertive and build their confidence as well? Do they?
1: Yeah, so there's a number of training sessions that are pitch related. We do practical sessions. We meet as a group of officials four times a year, and we do like video clips. We do practical referee training out on the field or AstroTurf, depending on what's available. So they set up scenarios and do practical training for that. So there's a lot of assistant referee training as well. They do practical, whatever they do, assistant refereeing techniques and again, videos. So yeah, there is some practical training to help with the mind as well, as video clips. That we have a platform that we share clips on as well, so we can do it remotely, and we have like group discussions about how things could have been done better or what the referee did well and what we would have done in those scenarios. So yeah, there is a lot of online stuff and practical training as well as the technical training.
0: And do those sort of training sessions, Sarah, do they organise it mixed groups? Do they have like male and female referees combining on those sort of sessions and doing that sort of work together, do they?
1: There's a mix of females and males, and it's normally, the clips are varied, but they normally try and get clips from National League North and South. So, you know, obviously we can see challenges in the Premier League, but some of those challenges might be different to what we actually see at National League level. So they try and get the clips and make it more relevant to our level of football.
0: Having those sort of opportunities, Sarah, to have those clips and discuss it and debate it, is that a good part of the training process? You can have a good sort of open debate about things as well when you're in sort of a group of different people, different groups of referees.
1: Yeah, I think it's important. It's not to criticise other referees. I think we can learn and develop off each other. I think it's, you know, as a referee, you need to be open and honest yourself. So if you have got something wrong, don't try and hide behind it. You know, it's there, it's seen. Actually, you know you've got it wrong, and you have to just take responsibility and accountability. But look into developing yourself and what you would do in that situation. But also, if you are that referee who potentially has got that wrong, then you can learn and hopefully, you know, mitigate the mistakes happening again.
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3: So, Sarah, from your point of view, you go from refereeing a game on a Saturday afternoon at National North or National South level, and then through the course of the week, and then on the following Sunday, you'll go to potentially a top WSL level game. Do you see much of a difference between the men's game and the women's game in the terms of not necessarily how you prepare? There's probably a little bit more of an emphasis on the fact that, with the greatest respect, there's a female official in the middle of a men's game at Conference North than what there is a female in the middle of a top WSL game. Do you find yourself preparing or dealing with it in a different way, where you go, you almost switch on a little bit more to a WSL game that you don't to a non-league, or vice versa?
4: No, to be honest, a game's a game. So I prepare myself in the same way as I would every game, because for me, every game is important to the club. So it doesn't matter what level they are, for me, needs to be refereed to your best ability for both of the clubs. And the clubs would expect that from you.
3: You know, so if you was refereeing a game on a Saturday where it was, you know, the top two teams in the Conference North, and then the week after where you was refereeing the top two teams in the WSL, you'll notice a level of difference in the tempo, I'm guessing. However, you know, if all of a sudden on a Saturday afternoon you've got a lot of vocal lads giving you a lot of stick and a lot of, you know, blah, blah, blah, blah, blah, and managers from the side, but then on a Sunday afternoon, you know, you've got potentially England internationals giving you the same, is there ever a point where you go, it becomes a little bit more personal from one than the other?
4: No, to be honest, I always look at it as they're having a go at the person in the middle, should we say. So it doesn't matter whether it's coming from a female or a male, unless it, obviously, if it does get personal, then that's something that you have to deal with. But I can honestly say that the outside stuff I don't focus on. The inside stuff I do focus on inside the pitch markings. That's where my main focus is. For me, I always look at it at they're only having a go at that person in the middle. They don't know me as a person, so it's not very personal. When it becomes personal, then obviously then you have to deal with that.
5: So we've touched on a few things about the officiating side as well, Sarah, but also this isn't just about what you do in your current role being a referee within the game of football as well. We're always keen to know what people do outside the sport. You touched on earlier on sort of the project management work you do, and I think you're doing something with IT at the minute. In terms of work you do outside football, you do other work as well, is that right? So you like that sort of balance between, I can do my refereeing work and do this as well, because we're all busy people, we all live busy lives, don't we? But how do you find the balance during the course week of mixing and matching all these different areas of work? Do you find it quite a healthy balance you feel you can sort of take control of and do it quite well?
4: Yeah, so obviously in my full-time job, I'm pretty much dictated to my hours, however I can do flexi hours. But so predominantly that's my day job, and then obviously football is then predominantly on the weekend and evening. But I I'm a therapist, so that includes what we call tweener massage, which is a deep tissue massage. You've probably heard of the fire cupping or seen some of the fire cupping, which is taking off quite highly now, and a lot more athletes are using it. And I'm also doing acupuncture as well, which is having some really good benefits, especially with sports injuries and tendon issues. So I'll work on some evenings at a gym, and I work with sports people, predominantly bodybuilders, boxers, and yeah, trying to get them back into competition.
5: So having that sort of interest as well about the therapy sort of work as well, being a therapist as well, Sarah, has that given you an opportunity to get an interest and find out of people in other sports how they deal with fitness and strength and condition as well? You mentioned there about bodybuilding and other sports as well. Has that given you a real insight how other sports prepare athletes in preparation for sports they have to partake in?
4: It opened my eyes quite a lot, actually, talking to other areas of sport. For instance, the bodybuilding, especially their diet. They are so strict with their diet. I'm not sure I could stick to it, to be honest. I love my food too much, but yeah, they have to. And a lot of their strength comes from their strength and conditioning work. Yeah, it really did open my eyes, but also learn me a lot about the power, the strength for building the muscles to be able to sprint. So obviously the bigger the muscle, the more power, and it's how you generate that power. That opened my eyes quite a lot, you know, how much actually the strength and conditioning and the power stuff can impact on sprinting and sprinters as well. With injury, like I said, I had quite a big injury last year. I feel that if I'd have known what I know now, perhaps my recovery could have been a lot quicker. I don't know if it will definitely, but I think it definitely would have had a impact in getting back quicker. So I trained with a company called Total Therapy Training. They use traditional Chinese medicine theories, and it's been updated with the modern adaptions and diagnostics, together with accelerated treatments of sports injuries, including tendon and ligament injuries. So that would shorten recovery time by weeks and even months, which is obviously one of the injuries that I had. Potentially, if it had been investigated and treated with those techniques, then I could have potentially been back a lot quicker. They also have treated and taught people from Aston Villa. So Aston Villa has sent some of their physios and rehab team to attend the courses, and they're using the techniques to get their players back and recovered. I've been speaking to them, they're having a massive benefits and positives outcome.
5: So you can see the benefits of when you have a situation where people like yourself, like you're a referee, but you're learning about other cultures, how sport deal with like fitness and recovery and recuperation as well. It's good to hear that you get this opportunity to pass on these ideas onto other people in the sport and see if they can benefit from it on a personal basis as well.
4: Yeah, so I've helped a number of powerlifters. They've had shoulder tendon injuries, two courses of acupuncture, and we've got it sorted and they're back out the next day, you know, making personal bests.
3: Okay, so Sarah, as you was working off through the ranks in terms of men's football, women's football, this, that kind of stuff, just prior to getting your injury, you were thinking, do you know what, I can go all the way here in terms of that. When you got your injury, was there ever that moment where you thought, obviously you hit a brick wall in that sense, where you looked and thought, put me back so far, where you ever looked and thought, this isn't worth me carrying on?
4: I'm not going to lie, yeah. The injury is the biggest injury I've had of my career so far. I was told that if I didn't have the operation, I wouldn't be able realistically to run, or I could run 50 to 60% of my max. If I had the operation, I would hopefully fully recover. Obviously, there's still a risk like there is with every operation. But so it was a no-brainer really for me. I needed the operation. But I'm not going to lie, I was 15 weeks non-weight bearing. That gave me a lot of time to think, and I just thought, I'm never going to get back. But then when I started walking again and putting weight on, and then I started slowly jogging and going through my rehab, I started to realise that actually it might make me stronger, it might make me better, it might even make me quicker if I do the right rehab. So yeah, I did hit a brick wall, but now I saw the light at the end of the tunnel, and with my determination, I was like, I'm never going to give up. So actually, there's something harder that's got to try and stop me.
3: So from that point of view, who was it who mentally got you through that period of time? Because let's be fair, when you're injured, it's not a physical thing, it's a mental thing. And obviously, you've spoke about a lot of good people in your career who were there to support you. And who was it that at that period of time where you looked and thought, they were the ones that just put their arm around me and went, you've got to keep going, rather than saying, we need you to do this kind of manoeuvre or that kind of move? That's not what you need at that point. You just need people going, we're going to help you get to that next level. Was there a level of people that did that for you?
4: Yes, lucky enough to get access to the physio who treats the Premier League referees, so he was phenomenal. I had also access to the psychologist, and then I had the network around me, which consists of two females and two males, and then obviously my family support as well. Obviously with family, they keep saying, yeah, you can do it, but you kind of, because they're sometimes that little close to home, you kind of don't believe them.
3: Switch off.
4: Just think, oh, they're just saying that.
3: Yeah, I get that. Yeah,
4: you just think, oh, are they just saying that to make you feel better? But the little group of network that I had around me were the ones that actually pulled me through. And a little bit of myself, I kind of picked myself up, dusted myself off and thought, why should I let this beat me? So, yeah, it was a combination of all of them, to be honest, that helped me get through it.
3: And from that point of view, when you had your injury, what level would you have been at in terms of men's football and, you know, the women's game in terms of, because you've always been propelled quite high up in terms of the women's game. Where was you at in terms of men's football in relation to that? It's quite apparent that, you know, officials get promotions at the end of each season. Where would you have been close to getting to prior to that injury in terms of promotion?
4: I'm not too sure, to be honest. So with regards to merit tables, I wouldn't know. I was just operating the same as I normally do on the WSL and at National League North and South as well. So I don't know is the answer to that, to be honest.
3: From that point of view, Sarah, I'm going to be the person in the middle of a major, major cup final at a level of football. Building up into that week where you've had the confirmation, you've done what you've done, you've probably got about a 3-week period where mentally prepare yourself, then going into that week of the cup final where you go, right, everything's getting a little bit serious now. The players are coming in, they're taking all their pictures around the ground, this, that and the other. But how does that look for you in terms of Arsenal versus Chelsea and you're taking control of it?
4: I'd be lying if I said I wasn't nervous, because I was. To be honest, I didn't get nervous until the day of the game. And I think when you actually arrive at the ground, it does hit you. We had some of the Birmingham County committee came in and obviously wished us good luck, as well as from the FA. So for me, that was kind of when it all started to become surreal. And then obviously when you're stood in front of the teams and you're leading the teams out, it was just like, as I walked out, it was like, wow. But then as soon as I went wow, I was like, it clicked into my mind that actually I've got a job to do again. So it was two teams, it was a game of football, and it was on a field with the same marking

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Switch Radio, your station made for Birmingham. And if you were locked in for the past hour, you would have heard the amazing Andrew Richard with this show, his great show, Alternative 80s. Keep it locked in next week, Saturday, 6 till 7 for that amazing show. But now, it's me. Yes, you guessed it. It's me, your boy Ray Ray, back with another Urban Switch Up, the show where you can get your music played alongside your favourite urban bangers. Now, there's a reason why I'm playing Eminem, because the unsigned act that I've got on tonight, Miracle, and Eminem is his inspiration. So this is for you, Miracle. Miracle is our unsigned act on for tonight, and we'll be

0: 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But we're going to keep it moving. Up next, right here, let's go straight into your favorite urban bangers. Up next, it's a new one, Drake.
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Hit Jericho with the buzzer beater to end the quarter. Watch brick and mortar fall like dripping water.

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1: with his track Nokia. That was followed by Chance the Rapper with Blessings featuring Jamelia Woods. And this is a fairly new track from Will Smith featuring Big Sean, Beautiful Scars. Don't forget we've got Miracle coming up with his new track, Don't Worry About That, right at the end of the show, just before the news. And I decided to remind you and let you know how you, just like Miracle, can get your music played alongside your favourite urban bangers. 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
1: 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You birds ain't sh- got birds eye view when you some roll. If snitches, then man's cold, then man start hitting up scare man mode. Man blast him, don't care where man goes. Kaboom.

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0: got Miracle coming up right at the end of the show, just before the news, with his new track. Don't worry about that. We've just been listening to Get with Skengman. That was followed by Burna Boy with Kilometer. After that, we had Coil Array with Players. And this is Queen Nadia with Medicine. For now, we're going to go to the commercial breaks, and I'll be back with more of your favorite urban bangers and Miracle just after this. Catch you on the flip side.
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Thank you for keeping it locked on your station. 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
4: Yeah. I always tell people I'm a testimony. My life is a testimony. I've seen a lot. I've been through a lot. Let me get loud on the headphones.

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4: Just spotted a up to the driver, stop, let me hop out the ride. I ain't tryna waste time on the net, he was moving all brave but alive in the flesh, I ain't letting that slide. Try dash, catch up, get from behind, sweets in the nine, tryna fill it with mask on

0: But anyone says we're the wildest, they block it, hottest, the mildest. 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
0: The weakest guy's the loudest. 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Search up, yeah.

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And we have a new act coming up right out in the show in less than an hour.

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0: It get put in the grave, it get put in the grave. 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

0: for Aaliyah, One in a Million. 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We've got Miracle coming up in less than 30 minutes now with his brand new track, Don't Worry About That. 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

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Well, I hope you are still locked in to Switch Radio. It's me, your boy Ray Ray, on my show Urban Switch Up. We've just been listening to Stormzy with Ray and The Weeknd. That was followed by Born Again by Gio SBG. After that, we had Chris Brown with Angel Numbers. And this is the

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4: Look, it's incredible scenes. You can't make this up. 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Trust, she can never make that us.

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I cast out spirits to the enemy. I'm doing things they ain't never seen. Mind on my energy. I used to say that I wouldn't do that. Now I'm finding myself getting guided by Jesus. Did you know that your faith can be moving mountains? 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

0: It is that time once again on your Saturday night. And you should already know by now exactly what to expect in the next 2 hours when you hear my voice. Just gone past 9 p.m. It's gonna be banger central. I just have to kick things off with the international start with one of the most unique and best voices in the business. Also representing and bringing out that African and Afro beats heritage. This one does sound like a setup for a new music project coming later in the year though, but it doesn't seem like that's going to be happening anytime soon. It's Burna Boy with For Everybody. And Burna Boy is actually going to be touring on the back of his No Sign of Weakness album that he dropped last summer. And he's also a standout guest feature on one of the big albums of the moment, being J. Cole's The Fall Off, which is already an impactful showing. Hope you're having a blessed Saturday night and weekend so far. This is Urban Flavour here on Switch Radio, made for Birmingham, with me, Simeon, dropping nothing but the hottest and freshest hip-hop and R&B jams all the way until 11 o'clock. And over the next 2 hours, you can expect big tunes from the likes of Fredo, Doechii, AJ Tracy, Wo-D, Young Gads, Louis Ree, Ella May, Twin S, J. Cole, and much more. Just another jam-packed show full of bangers as usual. So you just know you're going to be getting nothing but the hottest and biggest urban tunes to get you in that Saturday night and weekend vibe, as we always do. Gonna get into the latest drop from the man who is now perhaps the most talked about and popular rapper, not in Birmingham, but the whole of the UK right now. And it looks as if 2026 is gonna be a massive year for him, as this jam is just epic as much as it's cold. And it's just the perfect intro to his output for the year, as his Saba mixtape last year was the diamond of UK rap back in 2025. This is also one of the many highlights on his current mixtape that's currently out now, called Ya Keen. It's none other than Marnz Malone with Nana's Veranda.
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0: crazy, man. 7 years of sleep. My first memories in life were right here, you know. I'm known as a random. A lot's changed since I was last here, man. It's a full circle moment for me, man. So the journey begins right back where it started, you know. I'm known as a random.
1: Good morning, many, many tongues. Yeah? You hear me?
2: In my ear.
1: Tell him many, many times, and I hope him store basket may never empty.
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just a banger of a reimagining to a super popular tune from the Backstreet Boys. This is just the beauty of Afro beats to the ears here on Switch Radio. Made for Birmingham. Where you locked into the show, dropping nothing but the hottest and freshest urban tunes in the game right now. Urban Flavour, with me, Simeon. Part of the Urban Weekend, of course. Also produced by Guilty Beats and J5, who between them have some, if the biggest collabs with a who's who in the music scene. Beyonce, Thames, Skepta, and Dave, to name a few. So it's always going to be A1 stuff. It's Mr. Easy and King Promise with That Way. And That Way is also taken from the upcoming joint album from Mr. Easy and King Promise called See What We've Done, which I could already see being top of my playlist when it does land. Just that cruising vibe for the car. And while we're speaking of cruising, the record producer and DJ extraordinaire, who has just been on a phenomenal run since his sensational Victory Lap track release with Skepta and Black Boy Max last summer, which eventually led to a full-blown collaboration EP, is just continuing to run with another fire rhythm and collab. This time with Mr. Slime Season himself, who sounds like he's back in that mid-2010s prime on this. It's Fred again, with Scared, featuring Young Thug.

Fred again with Scared featuring Young Thug here on Switch Radio, made for Birmingham, where you're locked into the show, dropping nothing but the biggest urban tunes in the game right now. Urban Flavour with me, Simeon. And never would I have thought that I'd be hearing Young Thug on a rhythm like this. But then sound like he's absolutely belonging on this wave. It just goes to show how much of a super producer Fred again is, you know. And my ears are going to be super peeled for what Fred again is going to deliver throughout 2026, because he's clearly not done with hitting the fans with bangers. There's clearly a lot more in the vault getting ready to be unleashed. And I'm here all for it. Almost time for one of those all-important commercial breaks. Well, you seriously do not want to be going anywhere, because I'm going to be back on the other side with a big UK R&B jam and a collaboration between two artists who are part of the UK R&B revival movement. It's Bella with Typical featuring Justin Conrad. That's also going to be followed by heaters from Woldy, AJ Tracy, Twinis and Doechii. You already know. You've just got to keep it right here. Keep it Switch. But before we do get to that break, it wouldn't be the start of a new year without this man making another cool and swaggerful introduction. And this is just one of those tunes that gets you motivated in a laid-back way, if that's even a thing to say. He's another artist who looks to be on a mission to make 2026 his best yet. My guess is there will be a new album dropped by him by spring, summertime, even though 2025 was a super busy one for him, as he bounced from one collaboration album to the next. Life is Beautiful to Until Night Comes, respectively. It's Larry June with Who's Copping.

2012, 100K up. Still feeling low, still feeling stuck. 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
3: Who you feeling like? Maintenance done, you're a cleaner, right? Hair, nails, lashes, and I bet you're healing, right? I bet you told him give you space, you're a meteorite. You about to make something shape like a seizure. What? You need an X4 when you're driving a Beamer. That's the whip of a man who puts like a leash of mine, you know? And you say you got the legal eye. I beat the road like it, none of behavior. Play with a red or car, that would be safer. Cutting met the man said, but after all, I'm a BFR. You could've kept that little trip to Jamaica.

0: Maintenance done, you're a cleaner, right? Hair, nails, lashes, and
1: she's a Birmingham breakout star in her own right for sure right now, and this is just the definition of a banger. One of the best tunes I've heard so far this year, actually. It's getting that certification from me. And this link up with the Billboard charting hit maker, known for producing hits for the likes of Vybz Kartel and Skilly Bang, has got to be one that comes together often going forward. It's Woah D and DJ Mack with No Behaviour, the WFYL rhythm. And No Behaviour was actually recorded during Woah D's Boxing Day trip to Jamaica. And it's another one of those tunes that proves that the best material comes from inspiration while you're overseas. Woah D is the name to look out for in 2026. She is exploding as we speak. Before Woah D, we had the latest drop from the UK R&B favourite Bella with Typical featuring Destin Conrad. And it could well be the smoothest R&B track from the UK that I've heard so far all year so far. And it's just good to see that UK R&B is continuing to keep its presence going into 2026. Bella and Destin Conrad are two names that you most definitely need to keep your eyes on. Track down their material and get it in your playlist. Also, Destin Conrad's Love on Digital debut is a gem that you need to check out if you haven't done so already. Also received a Grammy nomination as well, so that is massive. I'm Simeon and this is Urban Flavour here on Switch Radio, made for Birmingham, where I'm hyping up your Saturday night with nothing but the hottest urban tunes around. And if you just popped your ears in, we kick the show off with a big Afrobeat anthem from none other than Burna Boy with For Everybody. And we follow that up with the latest rap jam taken from the latest mixtape release called You're Keen from Marnz Malone with Nana's Veranda. But I'm only just getting warmed up with the heat that I still got coming on the show for you. Just a quick reminder that you can also catch any shows that you might have missed or you might want to listen to again on the Urban Flavour Mixcloud at www.mixcloud.com/urban_flavour. And you'll find all shows on there for you to listen to in your spare time or at your own leisure. And you can also give the page some love by giving it a follow. Gonna get into the latest banger from Ladbroke Grove's very old Microphone Champ now. It's a big collaboration with the UK producer who can only be described as a pioneer of the UK drill sound, as his versatility is just on another level for the genre. And the veteran rapper who's put UK trap on the map for over 20 years now. And I gotta say, it's a nice surprise drop because it's a bit of a gear change for him, as it's got that dark and stylish tempo that's a 180 from the vibe that he was on his last album called Don't Die Before You're Dead, with hit tunes like Crush featuring Georgia Smith,
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1: And it's on a bottle, so I've got a plan, well gone.
0: What are you on about that bluff? What are you talking about? You meant to be in the studio.
1: No, I'm not gang, but you know it is well, some come up from, you know it is well, man. That's a pattern quickly, bro.
0: Nah, you're violating the bluff, bro. I keep telling you, like, this is the pattern, but like, when are you ever gonna listen?
1: Nigga, I hear everything you're saying, but bro, you've all pushed the north, man.

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1: 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I'm in a studio, but when I'm there, I feel like it's a chore. I just done a 5 years behind a door. Got me feeling like I'm got you back in 1985. 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I'm living two lives and it's playing with my mind. I'm trying to make the transition, but you gotta give me time.
2: Time ain't promised to no one, you know. 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So, what's it gonna be, but you're only gonna get out what you put in.
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0: sleep and I don't know why. 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Got me feeling like a Daffy back in 05. 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My head don't rest, I'm on the block with the Ben 10.
1: Between S and Potter Paper with two lives here on Switch Radio. Made for Birmingham. Where you're locked into the show, hitting you with the biggest urban tunes in the game right now. Urban Flavor with me, Simeon. And it was only a matter of time before we got this collaboration, as Potter has been busy in his new role as a music mogul with his 36th label imprint, which is just waiting in the wings to take off with the release of a new album. Twin S and Twin H are just two of the signees to Potter Paper's 36th label, with the latest album drop called Black Sheep making waves with reviewers online for being exactly what the drill genre needs. Also got features from the likes of Heady One, K-Trap, Tiggs the author, and his twin brother Twin H. Just a big way to start the year for him. Almost time for another one of those all-important commercial breaks. But you already know keeping it right here is just mandatory business. Because I'm going to be back before you even realise that I'm gone. With the first track release from what has been the long-hyped and overdue album called The Fall Off. From the Fayetteville rapper who at this stage of his career is becoming a legend of the new school of rap. It's J. Cole with Disc 2, Track 2. And that's going to be followed by bangers from Wiz Khalifa, Young Gads, Louis Ree, and Ella May. That is a big lineup right there, you know. Going to get into what is a heater of a jam from the lady who is proving to be the hottest rapper in the game right now. And with the mold that she's on this one, fans and myself might just be getting close to getting something. Close to that all-out rap, alchemist, boom-bap type album that is just a dream situation. This is defo the tune putting the scene on notice for 2026. Also featuring one of the most groundbreaking voices of new school R&B. When this debut album drops, I'm telling you, it is going to be something special. And she's alluding to it on this one. It's Doechii with Girl Get Up, featuring SZA.

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1: There are two types of drive you can have on the motorway. One that feels like this. Or one that feels... like this. The difference is just a few little changes. Like giving more space to the car in front. Or not hogging the middle lane. Because being a little more considerate on the road actually reduces congestion and collisions. Which transforms everyone's journey. So we all feel a little less... and a lot more... National Highways.
0: From Solihull to Stedgeford, from Minworth to Marsden Green, this is Switch. 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
1: He's officially back, and it's been 5 years since his off-season album, and it's safe to say a lot has happened since then. And this first track release from his new album drop just shows that he's back in the zone. And it's a clean slate here on Switch Radio, made for Birmingham, where you're locked into the show, dropping nothing but the hottest and freshest urban tunes in the game right now. Urban Flavour, with me, Simeon. And loads of fans have been watching and waiting for this moment ever since his retreat from the whole Drake versus Kendrick Lamar beef, which was 2 years ago. How that time has gone so quick, I really don't know. Looked as if it was going to be a unique freeway battle, but by the sounds of this, he's well and truly got his head down and ready to set the rap scene alight. It's J. Cole with This Too, Track 2. Also taken from the new album release called The Fall Off, which I haven't had the chance to properly listen through to yet, but from what I've heard from it so far, he's really got a chip on his shoulder and out to prove that he is firmly part of the so-called Big Three of the new school of rap. I don't think I have to tell you to get that in your playlist right now. Gonna get into the fresh sounds of Wiz Khalifa now. And it's another one that has got that signature 2010s blog era rap vibe to it right here. Right on the tail of his recently released album called Chaotic, which is definitely up there with the best of his music projects, because he's been in that Cushion OJ mode ever since he dropped his Cushion OJ 2 mixtape last year. This one is also taken from the soundtrack to the Moses, the black crime drama film that he's also going to be starring in alongside Omar Epps, which is looking very interesting looking at the trailer actually. This is Too Blessed to Be Stressed.

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0: Surely the long overdue solo album from this man is coming. We had Ski Talk, Ski Flow, Pour the Maca, and now this banger, which is still under the D Block Europe tagging, here on Switch Radio, made for Birmingham, where you jam into the show, dropping the hottest and freshest urban tunes in the game right now. Urban Flavour, with me Simeon, part of the Urban Weekender. It's none other than Young Gads with Forever 29. And it looks as if the next D Block Europe album is going to be the Young Ads Take Centre Stage album. And I'm all for it, because I've been saying for the longest that he needs that space to flourish as a lyricist. And while we're talking about lyricists flourishing, it's the latest cold release from one of the members of the super talented collective Western, who's doing what he was destined to do right now, and that's jump into the solo rap lane that he has belonged in for a long time, from his performances and track stealing lyrical performances on Western tunes. And this latest drop just shows how strong his pen game is. It's Louis Ree with Tranquilo, Still Tranquilo, the freestyle.
1: I serve God, not an algorithm. Yeah, they lit on the ground, man. Tell me how your family living. How your mother feel about you when you out here sinning. How your father feel about you now you're acting different. How your BM feel about you when you round the children. Did you get the gift of life? Are you present with them? Are you a role model or a bad decision?

0: trio, this the rebirth. Even really in the flesh. Calisthenics got me feeling rocky on the steps. Westside connect, rep the whole set. If we go head to head, wet your whole neck. I'm a West Coast.
1: This is just classy racism and production from the man who was long overdue to showcase to the rap scene just how great he is as a solo rapper. Here on Switch Radio, made for Birmingham, where you tuned into the show dropping nothing but the biggest urban tunes on the airwaves right now. Urban Flavour, with me Simeon, part of the Urban Weekender. 2026 is sounding like it's going to be spicy for this guy. Just feels like another banger of a music project is coming. It's Louis Ree with the Tranquilo, Still Tranquilo freestyle. And with that, we're pretty much at the end of the first half of the show. Got an intermission, aka extended break coming up. But you already know the only place to be is right here on Switch. Because I'm going to be back on the other side with heaters from Rich 32, Odile, Bax, Scorbeezy, Young's Teflon, Wale and Leon Thomas, Vivio Foreign, Fredo, Benny Banks, Max B and French Montana, Miss Banks, Nave Smalls, and much more. Second half is just going to be absolute heat. Make sure you keep it right here. Not going anywhere just yet though, so I've got one more to see out the hour now. And it's from the UK songstress who just continues to take over the US with her mesmerizing voice. She's also got a new album that's recently dropped called Do You Still Love Me? That continues the 11-year production collaboration with label boss DJ Mustard throughout it. They've pretty much become a super team at this point because the hits just ain't stopping. It's LMA with 100.

0: interesting collaboration to kick in the second hour of the show right here. And it's the latest in what seems to be a hit team, because they always come through with something unique and memorable. And only they could pull off a rock mixed with metal fused with hip hop vibe on this. It's Sway Lee and Michael Made It with Rockstar Raging. And the collaborations between Michael Made It and Sway Lee go all the way back to 2015. But they've been a part of 6 memorable and hit tunes, 7 if you include Rockstar Raging. And it may just be a call for them to finally do that full-length mixtape or album release together this year. I'm Simeon, and this is Urban Flavour here on Switch Radio, made for Birmingham, where I'm getting you in that Saturday night and weekend mood by dropping nothing but the hottest and freshest urban tunes in the game right now. And in this second hour of the show, we've got massive tunes from the likes of Old Deal, Bax, Scorbeezy, Young's Teflon, Wale and Leon Thomas, Fivio Foreign, Fredo, Benny Banks, Max B and French Montana, Miss Banks, Nave Smalls, and much more. Nothing but heat coming up. Second hour is gonna be on fire, I'm telling you right now. Also, be sure to DM the show on my official X page at urban_flavor1 or at switch_radio, and let me know what tunes you're liking, what you're up to on your weekend, what you want to hear on the next show. And you can also email urban.flavor@switchradio.co.uk as well. Just epic and legendary UK rap coming now from Mr. Young Fire and Old Flame. From Mr. Young Fire and Old Flame assembling once again, 11 years after the acclaimed mixtape of the same name. It was truly a defining moment in all of UK rap when that landed, and it was only right that they gave fans a nostalgic gift by dropping a deluxe version with brand new tracks, with this being one of the standouts. I was hoping that a totally new and follow-up mixtape was coming, i.e. Young Fire and Old Flame Part 2. But I think the impact of their debut will be hard to top right now, even though it's been so long. It's Rech 32 and Avelino with Collage Basquiat featuring Avia Law.
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0: for the shine you own. Stars in the search for the brightest glow. I'm giving them gems, they don't want them diamonds though. Did it like dynamo, made something like a night, something like mine at home. It's all in your mind. My dad made me see that, I still see him when my eyes are closed.
1: Yeah, yeah, yeah. It's Big Ride. So you know what time it is. A Wretch, Avelino,

go with Pele sample just hits my soul on this one. And when you've got the triple Grammy Award winner who is on a roll and a half hitting the hook, it's always going to be a winner. Here on Switch Radio, made for Birmingham, where you're locked into the show, dropping nothing but the hottest and freshest urban tunes in the game right now. Urban Flavour, with me, Simeon, part of the Urban Weekender, of course. Also taken from the latest album called Everything Is A Lot. It's Wale with Watching Us, featuring Leon Thomas. It's the most vulnerable album in Wale's catalogue, and Everything Is A Lot is perhaps the best in terms of production, because it's just got that luxury, glossy kind of vibe going on, and a lot of R&B thrown into it. Well worth getting in your playlist if you ain't checked that one out yet. Gonna get into the latest drop from the leading voice of Brooklyn Drill now. And it's a track that really showcases the passion and talent that he has as a lyricist. He's sounding like a man on a mission in 2026. And it's been rumoured that he's throwing some barbs at 21 Savage due to a public disagreement. But with that aside, this has got to be one of his very best releases sonically and lyrically. It's none other than Fivio Foreign with Rat Trap. This is defo album worthy if you ask me.

Vivio Foreign just delivering flames on this. And it really felt like it's been a long, long time since I've heard him drop material like this one. It's clearly a reminder that he's not going anywhere, and he's still a pioneer in a new generation of hip hop, and a leading face of the drill movement and genre in New York. This is Rat Trap. It's been 2 years since Vivio Foreign's last major release, which was the Pain and Love 2 mixtape. It does feel like something is cooking up, especially with him previewing new music towards the end of last year, coming into this year. Got a commercial break coming up in a little bit, but don't you dare touch that dial, because I'm going to be back before you even notice that I'm gone, with the latest drop from perhaps the most uniquely resisting UK rap right now, and severely underrated if you ask me. Also take her from her latest mixtape called Fear of Eclipse. It's Backs with I'm That. And that's going to be followed up by bangers from Score Beezy, Fredo and Young's Teflon. Keep it switch. But before we get to all of that, it's the latest drop from the rising R&B star Old Deal. He's bringing that classy and smooth Afrobeat sound once again, alongside a global Afrobeat star, and the result is just something that has got classic written all over it for me. Got one of the best harmonics in the game if you ask me. Also take from his latest EP called The Four That Saved Us, which just showcases why he won not one but two MOBO awards last year. This is Nights in the Sun featuring Wizkid.

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1: You barking up the wrong tree.
0: Yeah, there's 100 ways that I can make it, 100 ways I can take it there. I'm that one in 100. I'm
2: just when I thought I couldn't be any more of a fan of this lady than I am. She goes and drops a fresh banger of an EP, and this is one of the big highlight tunes from it. Here on Switch Radio, Made for Birmingham, where you jam into the show, hyping up your weekend with the hottest and freshest urban tunes in the game right now. Urban Flavor with me, Simeon. And I think this is the year she slowly makes that transition from UK underground to UK mainstream. But she's been held in high regard since arriving, and the heat ain't stopping anytime soon. It's Bax with I'm That. Fear of Eclipse is the latest EP drop from Bax, just showing more of that unique flow and production that is just injecting a whole new sound into UK rap. Just essential for the playlist. Gonna get into the latest drop from the UK rapper who always comes with that tonic of cold and introspective, just when the scene needs it. He's one of the most underrated and underappreciated and underappreciated lyricists in the UK, if you ask me. And has been for years now. And I think it's just criminal that he hasn't landed an EP or album yet, because it would no doubt have super critical acclaim, and I ain't saying that lightly at all. Hopefully it does surface with one in 2026, because this is a statement marker. It's Scorbeezy with Should I.
3: Should I stay or should I go? Should I stay or should I?

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3: Still Bangles.

you just know when you hear that Steel Bangles tag on a tune, it's just gonna go off. You just know when you hear that Steel Bangles tag on a tune, it's just gonna go off. Just gotta love that Foxy Brown and Black Street Gotta Get You Home sample. If you're a 90s hip hop connoisseur like myself, you would have heard that from the off. This is just heat here on Switch Radio, made for Birmingham, where you're locked into the show, hyping up your weekend with the biggest urban tunes in the game right now. Urban Flavour, with me, Simeon, part of the Urban Weekender. It's none other than Fredo with Birthday, featuring Burna Boy. Also produced by the uber talented Steel Bangles, who is just showing that he is a big student of urban music. The way he just slips in classic samples into his production. No Word on Whether Birthday is a track from a new upcoming Fredo album, but if it is, I just want to hear the whole thing right now, because it sounds like he's on a new wave. Gonna get into a heater of a track release now, from one of hip hop's premier and most beloved producers of the modern era, because he's been on a superb run over the past 10 years. And when you really think about it, he's been responsible for some of the biggest hits in the genre. When you see this guy's name tagged to something, you already know you're gonna get something that's addictive to the ears and unique all at the same time. And this joint fits that description, just like the many other hits that he's been a part of, perfectly. It's none other than Murder Beats with By My Side, featuring Lil Shimmy and Cash Cobain.

Murder Beats with By My Side featuring Lil Shimmy and Cash Cobain. You're on Switch Radio, made for Birmingham, where you jam into the soundtrack to your Saturday night. Urban Flavour with me, Simeon, part of the Urban Weekender. And Murder Beats just knows how to make something unique like this come together and make it a hit. Getting some slight Timberland vibes from this. It's hopefully going to be the first of many bangers on the way from Murder Beats throughout the year. By My Side right now is that tune that I'm looking at as the sleeper hit of 2026 right now. A commercial break is just around the corner. But don't you dare go touching that dial, because on the other side, it's the latest jam from one of the faces of UK trap who never fails to drop big anthems. It's Nave Smalls with Make Struggle Look Easy featuring Northside Benji. And that's going to be followed up by big tunes from Benny Banks, Don Toliver, French Montana and Max B and Miss Banks. Keep it switch. But not before we get into the latest rap heat from the man who is without doubt on the Mount Rushmore of elite UK lyricists. And this jam, which is homage to a classic.

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1: It's the sound of your mates alive. 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It's the sound of mates enjoying even more of this. It's the sound of mates getting home instead of here. Click your seatbelt, because you're twice as likely to be killed or seriously injured if you don't think.
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0: Nave Smalls with Struggle Look Easy featuring Northside Benji here on Switch Radio, made for Birmingham, where you tuned into the urban soundtrack to your Saturday night and hyping up your weekend with nothing but the hottest and freshest urban tunes in the game right now. Urban Flavour with me, Simeon. And this is a collaboration that just makes so much sense. Two artists who are sonically the same, with their laid-back trap vibe that just glides through smoothly. And you can also find Struggle Look Easy on Nave Smalls' latest mixtape drop called It's Not You, It's Me. It's 19 tracks long, got guest spots from the likes of Young Ads, Clavish, May and H, just to name some. And it's probably the most heavyweight mixtape that he's hit the fans with so far. Latest rap jam from the Islington lyricist, who's still showing and proving to be one of the best underrated artists to do it in the UK rap scene. He has just got so many gems in his 16-year discography that it's hard to count. His raw and storytelling form of rap is just phenomenal. And when I saw this one pop up as a new release, I already knew my ears were going to be experiencing top-tier punchlines and lyricism. He hasn't dropped a music project since 2022's Burning Bridges EP, so it might just be time for a new one to drop sometime this year. It's Benny Banks with Finding My Way.
1: No. If I'm down for it, I'm getting for it.
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0: lane. Okay. I really couldn't give a f- as long as I'm getting paid. Look, still finding my way.
1: Okay.
0: If I ain't here tomorrow, at least I'm living today.
1: Well,
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survive in the jungle or exist in a zoo. 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
3: Bro, Montana, what's good? 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

where you tuned into the show, hyping up your Saturday night and weekend with the hottest and freshest urban tunes in the game right now. Urban Flavor with me, Simeon. And seeing this collaboration back in 2026 is just something special. Because it's been 16 years since these two were lighting up the rap scene with their Cold Wave mixtape. But due to Max be unfortunately serving law time for what feels like a whole generation, this is the triumphant return. And Bulletproof Maybach is also taken from Max B and French Montana's Cold Wave 3.5 mixtape, which is the pickup of the story that never really ended. Because French is now a global star and Max B is a seasoned veteran, which just makes for a five-star team up alongside production from Harry Fraud and Metro Boomin. Just mandatory for the playlist. Before Max B and French Montana, we had the latest drop from the Houston rapper who is making the scene take notice with his catchy and playful flow. Don Toliver with K9 featuring SaBaby. And his recent release Octane album has gotten a very popular response from critics and fans, with a rare mix of trap and R&B, which is quickly making him one of rap's most distinct and recognisable voices of today. I've had multiple listens through to it and I gotta say, it is a very fun and experimental album all the way through. Gets a two thumbs up from me. And that's just about going to do it from me and the show for this week. It's that time once again for me to make my exit. Kreat is going to be up next with the Desi Beats Show, followed by Terry Golden with The Art of Rave, taking you into the very early hours of your Sunday. But not before I get into one more jam to see out the show now. And it's from the super talented and versatile UK rapper who is regarded as one of the best female MCs in the scene, period. And it's a bit of a gear shift for her as it's more of a reflective track looking at her reality in the everyday grind of life and making it. Also opening up to her vulnerabilities as well. Also the second track released from her long-awaited debut album called South London Lover Girl, that she's also doing a tour for. And of course she will be touching through Birmingham with it. It's Miss Banks with Why. So until the next show, have yourselves a blessed rest of the Saturday night and weekend, whatever you're doing. And I'm out.

Had Symmetry before that, Got an Audula and Ed Sheeran. What a tune. My name's Priya. How are you doing? Welcome to the show. We are soundtracking your Saturday night with the best

They literally never get old, right? And I've also just got the good vibes. Do you know what I mean? Saturday night, whether you're chilling, whether you're going out, you're having a big weekend, make sure you get in touch at @switch_radio on the socials. Do let me know what you're up to this weekend. Now time for a song that Nick Jonas says hypes him up. I mean, I wouldn't really think it's a hype up song, but it is certainly a beautiful track. It's from the film War 2. Arijit Singh, Nikita Gandhi on the vocals. This is Arvind Javin.

He was actually inspired by his love for Africa, for Kenya. When he performed there, he just felt so welcomed. And he made a song about it. I mean, it's pretty cool. The music video is great as well. He involves all the locals. And you know, a lot of us have relatives in Kenya, right? Like my Nonji was born in Nairobi. So I really rate this track. And you know, Desi Music, I mean, we go global, don't we? Whether it's collaborating with Western and mainstream artists, or even just the global vibe in the songs. Arjun did that. This is his track, London to Bombay. Imagine.

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3: 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National Highways.
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0: beautiful track there by Arshid Wajahat and Anwar Khalid. That was Nazni on Switch Radio. 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Upload your songs there, and it's as simple as that. The team here will take a listen. If we like what we hear, you will hear your music on air. How cool is that? This is a great way to discover new talent. And this happens all the time in the South Asian music scene, right? I mean, you have like Budum. She came out of nowhere, discovered by Manny Sandhu, and she really is that girl, isn't she?
1: They met

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Now, if you've missed any part of the show and you want to have a little bit of a catch up, you want to listen back, you can do so on our website, switchradio.co.uk. 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So you can listen live, you can listen back to any show at any time. So make sure you go ahead and do that. Right, time for, you know, a little bit of a throwback. The Durbin with Lamborghini. Yeah.

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great tracks were playing on the show, right? And you know what I love? I love it when a song samples like an old school track. You know, we heard it with Durandar earlier with the Juggy sample on there. When it's done right, it is so good because you got that hit of nostalgia, but it's a fresh take on it. And that is how I feel with this track by Divine. He samples Mehbooba from the film Sholle, and it just works so well. It's called You and

party vibes on this one for your Saturday night. Nuzum and Asiya on this one. That was the Jewel House remix on Desi Beats. We have got some big songs all the way until the end of the show coming up. Got some Good and Orjala on the way. Got some Deggy Bunnu, Jasmine Sandlass. So make sure you stay right there. Time for this one by The Prophecy, Senti King. This

0: You're both on the same road. 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Motorbike safety. It's on all of us. National Highways.
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3: 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So let's have some Thank You Bunnu. Mani Sandu, this is Schedule.